Soviet and Russian accordionist Vladimir Shobanov here on the Global Classical Hour on the Global Voice Radio for All. Sean Klein here with you. And the next couple of tracks we'll hear, number four from Polish virtuoso violinist, composer, and pedagogue Henryk Wieniawski, and Scherzo Tarantella, and another unknown one just called Aria.

and some tracks on an album of accordion music, accordion classical music from Soviet and Russian accordionist Vladimir Shovanov here on the Global Classical Hour. Sean Klein here with you, and we'll continue on with two more tracks. Number 6, Ukrainian accordion performer, teacher, and composer Vladimir Zubitsky, Perpetuum Mobile Epilogo. And then we'll hear from Soviet and Russian composer and conductor Vladimir Alexandrovich Vlasov, and a paraphrase on a folk tune.

an album of music performed by Vladimir Shobanov here on the Global Classical Hour on the Global Voice Radio for All. Sean Klein here with you, and we'll finish out the show with tracks 8 and 9. We don't have time for 10, 11, and 12. Number 8, Tchaikovsky Concerto for Violin and Orchestra in D Major, Finale, Allegro Vivacissimo, and number 9, Antonio Vivaldi from the Four Seasons, Winter, and Allegro Non Molto.

0: And we've been listening to music performed by Soviet and Russian accordionist Vladimir Shobanov. I hope you've enjoyed the show, and we'll see you this time next week. Sean Klein saying ciao. До свидания.
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2: 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Oh.

0: and including that great Welsh song, Mavanwy. 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

0: 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The unsuspecting prey, the red-headed radio for Europe, can try switching frequency, but it's no use. 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
15: Late May harsh heat waves are popping up around the world. Sure, Phoenix, like always, and a couple of hot ones in Philly and New York. The real story is in the UK and Northern Europe.
16: Now, UN representatives are calling it, quote, a brutal reminder of the spiraling impacts of the climate crisis. A so-called heat dome is driving temperatures around Europe into record-breaking territory.
15: Real heat is in long-suffering India.
17: Well, it's just getting hotter in Delhi, and during this time and temperature go near the 45-degree Celsius mark, things get very difficult for humans and for animals, birds, everyone.
15: There is even too much heat up north in Moscow.
18: The heat is being felt elsewhere as well. Moscow recorded its hottest ever May, with temperatures climbing to 30.5 degrees Celsius as an unseasonable heat wave swept across the Russian capital.
15: We will get to all that with news that is new to you. But first, science. Growing threats from places you never go. Inaccessible wetlands are lighting up the atmosphere with methane, the super warming gas. You need to hear this.
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15: What if nature produces even more warming gases as humans try to cut back? Have we already triggered a methane machine that warms Earth for centuries? New science shows methane is coming out of wet places as the planet heats up. A study on future methane emissions from global wetlands contains surprises and new worries. The paper was published May 19th in Nature Geosciences and led by Dr. Zhen Zhang from the Chinese Academy of Sciences. Here to explain is Dr. Benjamin Poulter. Ben was Deputy Director of the White House Office on Greenhouse Gas Measurements, Monitoring, and Verification in the Biden administration. He's been a team leader at NASA and is a recognized expert in satellite monitoring and greenhouse gases. Now Ben is lead scientist for the NGO Spark Climate Solutions in San Francisco. Ben Poulter, welcome to Radio EcoShock.
20: Thanks so much for the introduction, Alex, and I look forward to discussing the recent paper with you and the role that wetlands are playing in the growth of methane in the atmosphere.
15: Right. Well, you know, we have a lot on our minds, but probably it wasn't wetlands. Why are places like swamps and bogs a critical piece of the climate puzzle now?
20: To put it bluntly, wetlands produce around 30% of the methane that is produced globally from fossil fuels, agriculture, waste, and wetlands are the largest natural source of methane to the atmosphere. Studies that took place a few decades ago looking at the growth of methane in the atmosphere using air bubbles from ice cores demonstrated that methane concentrations could fluctuate from low to high over thousands to tens of thousands to millions of years. And one of the main drivers of these fluctuations were changes in wetland area extent as well as air temperature that would affect the microbial behavior of wetlands. And so there's been a lot of attention in recent years paid to the role that wetlands play in the increasing amounts of methane that's accumulating in the atmosphere, which is mainly driven from human activities. But now we're starting to see how the warming of our planet is triggering more methane to be produced in these wetland systems.
15: Where are these wetlands, Ben?
20: So to step back just a little bit, this year, 2026, is an incredibly sort of significant and exciting year for methane. Methane was discovered 250 years ago this year by Alessandro Volta, who also discovered the electric battery and sort of the physics and the electronics behind that. Alessandro Volta was an Italian scientist, and there was a priest that had noticed bubbles coming out of a lake in northern Italy in Lago Maggiore. And the priest wrote to Alessandro Volta, who was a well-known scientist at the time, asking him if he knew what the source of these bubbles were coming out of Lago Maggiore. And so Alessandro Volta in 1776 went out, he poked around the sediments of the marsh in Angera on Lago Maggiore, and he captured these gases in a vase. And at the time, Cavendish had just discovered hydrogen. There was a lot of interest from the scientific community in the flammable gases. And so one of the first things Volta did was to drop a match in the vase to see whether this gas was flammable. And indeed it was. And this marked sort of the discovery of methane and its sort of role, the role of marshes and wetlands in producing methane. Methane is produced in sediments, in wetland soils that are deprived of oxygen. And so it means that microbes need to find other ways to survive in those soils. And methane is produced as a byproduct of anaerobic microbes known as methanogens. And so methanogens are found anywhere on the planet where there's anaerobic conditions. And this includes wetlands, but also includes the stomachs of wildlife, of cows in particular. It also includes microbes that are found in landfills and in organic from consuming organic waste. And so most of the world's wetlands that are producing methane are found in the tropics. The tropics are responsible for about 60% of wetland methane production. And then there's around 10 to 20% of wetland methane is produced in temperate wetlands. And then the remainder is produced in the high latitude systems that are characterized by tundra and permafrost. The tropics, being the biggest source of wetland methane emissions, is largely due to the warm climate in the tropics. That is really sort of preferred by the microbes. They're happy with the anaerobic warm conditions and use that to their advantage to consume organic matter and methane in the process.
15: So measurements of methane very clearly show that it is rising, and it is rising at a faster rate. And for years, the big guessing game, the different computer models gave completely conflicting predictions about future methane emissions. And your team managed to cut that uncertainty greatly, perhaps in half. How?
20: So the concern, the longstanding concern, has been that as the planet warms, we'll see natural systems start to respond by producing more greenhouse gases. This was first hypothesized around 40 years ago by people like George Woodwell, who testified to the Senate in June 40 years back with Al Gore, Wally Broker, Carl Wunsch, and others, raising concerns that as the planet warms, we'll start to see feedbacks associated with sea level rise, with an increased frequency of heat waves, but also we'll see emissions of greenhouse gases that are either stored in stocks of carbon or processed by microbes that become more active as warming takes place. And so George Woodwell coined the term that the warming will feed the warming, where as we see wetlands warm or the permafrost thaw, we'll see greenhouse gases emerge from these processes, and that will drive further warming. What we've seen in recent years with wetlands is that the growth of methane in the atmosphere has been associated with some other indicators that have led scientists to study wetland methane emissions more closely to draw some lines of evidence and conclusions that wetlands are most likely responsible for the growth of methane and the acceleration of the growth of methane since 2007. And so this has driven an interest in the scientific community to understand how wetlands will respond to longer-term, so decadal to centennial-scale warming, to better understand and constrain what the warming feeding, the warming feedbacks might be in the future. As you can imagine, this is a very complicated endeavor. There's a lot of uncertainties. There's a lot of information that needs to be characterized and translated for a model to represent the numerous processes that are involved in wetland methane production. And so estimates that were produced around 10 years ago, trying to understand what wetland methane emissions would be 100 years from now, had an incredibly large spread. And what the study that we published last week was able to do was to reduce that spread by using observations of wetland methane emission sensitivity to temperature change, and to compare those observations of those, what we refer to as sensitivities, temperature sensitivities. We compared the observed temperature sensitivities with what the modeled temperature sensitivities were, and where the models fell outside of the observed constraints, we then eliminated those model projections from our ensemble. And so using this technique, it's referred to as an emergent constraints technique, where we use observations to filter out models based off of their performance. We were able to cut the uncertainty by about 50-55% to give us a relatively more precise interpretation of how wetlands will respond to warming over the next 100 years.
15: In another check, Earth has warmed before, maybe never so quickly, but hotter than today. Was the wetland methane engine active back then?
20: Yeah, so this is a great question. So I mentioned earlier that paleoecologists, paleoclimatologists have used ice cores to reconstruct CO2, methane, other trace gases over millennia and longer. And then they've used the evidence from the ice cores to try to understand what was responsible for the dynamics in atmospheric methane concentrations. So we know that the Earth system has experienced low to high methane concentrations in the atmosphere from these ice core reconstructions. And then the challenge is to really understand, is that due to changes in wetland extent? Is that due to changes in fire? Are there other processes that may be behind these dynamics that would include changes in permafrost dynamics or subsea permafrost or methane hydrates? So the sort of take-home is that we can use the past to sort of understand the present, and sort of whichever way we look at it, wetlands emerge as being sort of a key feature of the methane thermostat.
15: And the study developed a formula for wetland methane growth for every 1 degree C of warming in terms we could understand. Ben Poulter, what did you find?
20: Yeah, so we found that for every 1 degree of warming, wetlands are projected to emit around 14 to 34 teragrams of additional methane. These numbers are significant. They represent about a 5 to 10% increase over the current levels of wetland methane emissions with every degree warming. The numbers is also significant because it allows us to understand better what climate policies can accomplish in terms of avoiding wetland methane climate feedbacks. And so the Paris Agreement, which sets the ambition to maintain global temperature change well below 2 degrees and 1.5 degrees, we can use these constraints to understand what the wetland methane feedback might be as we exceed 1.5 or 2 degrees warming. We can also use this relationship to try to understand the impact that warming of wetlands and the additional methane emissions that will be associated with that warming, what the impact that will have on policies like the Global Methane Pledge. And so the study suggests that with this emissions and warming relationship, it means that the Global Methane Pledge, that the success of it might be minimized by around 10% if we take the lower end of the wetland methane emission temperature sensitivity, upward to 50% if we take the upper end of that sensitivity, which is a little less certain.
15: As I understand it, this study uses models assuming the climate scenario representative concentration pathway 8.5, which predicts an average of about 5 degrees C of global warming at the end of the 21st century. A number of scientists say that high-end scenario is not going to happen due to energy constraint and bending future emissions. Does that affect this paper?
20: So this is a great point. RCP representative concentration pathway 8.5 has definitely been in the headlines the past couple of weeks as the modeling, the integrated assessment modeling community has come out with a new set of emission pathways that the community will use to help inform the Intergovernmental Panel on Climate Change's 7th assessment report. We used RCP 8.5 not as a projection of what will happen or what might happen in the future, but we used RCP 8.5 because it gives us the largest temperature range that helped us derive the relationship of the emissions to 1 degree warming. If we'd used a lower temperature range, we wouldn't have been able to have the information to generate the statistics. So the conclusions of the study are not sensitive to any particular emission scenario. The emission scenarios are simply used to help us derive those scenarios.
15: So in 2024, I interviewed Dr. Michael Prather from the University of California, Irvine. His team found methane lasts much longer in the atmosphere than 10 to 12 years usually suggested. How did your group handle this problem of methane's active lifetime?
20: So methane is interesting for lots of reasons. Sort of as we've discussed, there are lots of natural sources, complex biogeochemical pathways responsible for the natural sources, lots of sources related to human activities. But then conversely, the removal of methane in the atmosphere is due to chemical processes. And so there's two main pathways for how methane gets removed. One is through chemical reactions with the hydroxyl compounds of OH, which is often referred to as the detergent of the atmosphere because it's so reactive. It removes many different trace gases through those reactions. And then the second main sink for methane, is through chemical reactions with chlorine found at the marine boundary or in the stratosphere. But OH is the main sink or source of removal. And so these removal mechanisms determine how long methane sticks around in the atmosphere. And as you mentioned, the lifetime is sort of assumed to be around 10 to 13 years, making it what scientists refer to as a short-lived climate pollutant. The lifetime of methane is quite difficult to estimate. So there's estimates that maybe a little bit less than the 10 to 13 years. There's estimates out there that might be longer than those 10 to 13 years, like the work of Michael Prather and his team. What this means is that we need better measurements. We need better ways to estimate the lifetime of methane. It's another sort of very fascinating topic in terms of how we measure the lifetime of methane. Over the past sort of two decades or so, the lifetime of methane was measured indirectly using a methyl chloroform compound that was produced from human activities, and this was used as what we refer to as a proxy for determining the lifetime of methane. But through the Montreal Protocol, fortunately, methyl chloroform concentrations, which is another potent greenhouse gas, as well as a destructor of stratospheric ozone, the methyl chloroform no longer exists. And so that proxy is not as effective as it was to determine the lifetime of methane. And so to cut a long story short, There's still work being done to constrain what the lifetime of methane actually is, but we know that the sink processes that control the removal of methane are also sort of equally important in determining the change of methane's concentrations from year to year.
2: Alex Smith with American atmospheric scientist Ben Poulter.
15: When we think of the methane risk, maybe we think of the Amazon or thawing Arctic permafrost, but your paper highlights an unexpected hotspot, the Tibetan Plateau. I know the lead author, Dr. Zhen Zhang, is a professor at the Institute of Tibetan Plateau Research. Why is this high-altitude so-called third pole showing such a dramatic surge in microbial activity?
20: Yes, one of the challenges with how we estimate global wetland methane emissions is not only in terms of how we represent from a mathematical perspective the production of methane or the consumption of methane from another group of microbes, the methanotrophs that consume methane. In addition to these biogeochemical challenges, we also have challenges in knowing where wetlands are located. We have sort of a series of satellites that can provide us with information on spectral information that can be used to interpret where wetland vegetation might be. We have satellites that can help us understand the flooding of soils and the moisture of soils. And we have to put all this information together to locate where wetlands are and how they change over time. And it's only been sort of in the last 5 or 10 years or so that algorithms have been developed to help us extract and understand the spatial and the temporal dynamics of wetlands. And so we've seen areas like the Tibetan Plateau. We've seen areas across the African continent, in particular the Sud wetlands in South Sudan, the Congo Basin wetlands known as the Cuvette Central. We've seen sort of these areas that we didn't have a very good understanding of their role in wetland methane emissions in the past, but now we can see them just a little bit more clearly using the satellite data. And so areas like the Tibetan Plateau appear to be a potential source of new methane emissions as the climate warms and changes that ecosystem.
15: In 2021, over 100 nations signed the Global Methane Pledge, promising to cut human-caused methane emissions by 30% by the end of this decade. Your paper kind of contains a warning about that pledge, does it?
20: Yes. So the Global Methane Pledge is a major policy accomplishment. If it's successful, it could save and shave off around a third of a degree Celsius of warming by mid-century. You know, every tenth of a degree in mitigating temperature change also impacts the emissions change that is associated with wetlands or permafrost thaw or other greenhouse gas climate feedbacks or warming-induced emissions. And so the Global Methane Pledge not only helps to keep temperature below the 1.5 or 2 degrees the sort of ambition of the Paris Agreement, but it also helps prevent these sorts of climate feedbacks from being triggered. Unfortunately, for the Global Methane Pledge right now, sum up to around an 8% reduction by 2030. And so there's a lot of momentum that's being built currently to increase the ambition at the country, at the national level, to try to get to this 30% number. But in the meantime, the increase in methane emissions from wetlands definitely has the potential to offset some of the goals for mitigating methane under the Global Methane Pledge.
15: From what we know so far, would you expect natural methane emissions to keep growing in the next century and possibly for hundreds of years, no matter what humans do?
20: Well, this is a good question. Wetlands are different to permafrost in that when temperatures stabilized, it's probably more likely that the methane emissions, the microbial activity, the changes in wetland area will also stabilize. And as temperatures come down back to some stabilization level, the wetland methane emissions would also come down. The problem with permafrost is that once you start thawing the permafrost, there's evidence that suggests that thawing process has quite long term lags in terms of the temperature stabilizing and then reducing, where the permafrost continues to thaw and these gases come out. So I think with wetlands, we could be a bit more positive in terms of understanding that human activities related to greenhouse gas emissions, once they stop, once we reduce concentrations in the atmosphere, we'll see wetland methane emissions also decline. What the type of scenario that I'm describing is also referred to as a climate overshoot scenario. As we've discussed, the Paris Agreement aimed to keep global temperature change to well below 2 degrees, and ideally to keep global temperature change below 1.5 degrees. Arguably, in the last 5 years, we've seen global air temperatures and sort of the physics behind how much fossil fuels we emit. We've seen sort of the planet exceed now 1.5 degrees warming. And so what this means is it's put us in what the climate community referred to as a climate overshoot scenario, where we exceed 1.5 degrees for some duration, and then we start to see temperature decline back to a safe and stable limit below 1.5 degrees warming. This obviously relies on a lot of assumptions about technology, human behavior, that can help remove the greenhouse gases from the atmosphere. But it's all connected in terms of how we see the Earth system respond to the peak, how we see the Earth system respond to the decline in temperatures, and how the Earth system either stabilizes or is still unstable once we reach the recovery temperature.
15: It also depends on whether the human system stabilizes or not, but that's too long a discussion for right now. Your company, Spark, works on climate solutions. If we already triggered a methane machine in tropical bogs and northern wetlands, what can we do?
20: Yeah, the program that I lead at Spark is the warming-induced emissions program, and we're focused on three sort of key components of warming-induced emissions. One is to reduce the uncertainties and to quantify the greenhouse gas emissions from natural systems as the planet warms. And so this is linked to the paper that we published last week. And then we're working on how we can connect warming-induced emissions to policies, and to do this through developing ways to account for warming-induced emissions, either the global or the regional or the national scales, and to explore ways to represent these emissions in greenhouse gas inventories. Greenhouse gas inventories are intentionally designed to quantify greenhouse gas emissions from human activities, but this means we don't have a mechanism to understand how the growth of greenhouse gas concentrations are changing in the atmosphere, because we're excluding emissions from natural systems. And then the last sort of pillar of the program is on solutions. So what can we do to mitigate emissions from natural systems either before they're triggered from warming or during an event, in the case of large wildfire emission events, or following an event? So in the case of wetlands, there's a few sort of research-grade activities that are being carried out to understand other ways that we could modify the abundance and the activity of methanogens, the methane-producing microbes, by amending soils with different chemicals that would change the anaerobic state of the soils and the microbes, shifting the microbial community to one that's less inclined to produce methane. Are there different interventions that could be carried out to increase the number of methanotrophs, the methane-coming microbes?

0: that's producing a lot of methane. And if you reconnect these wetlands with salt water and reintroduce the sulfates and the salinity conditions associated with salt water, this actually changes the microbial community to produce less methane. So there's a large spectrum of potential solutions that are either ready to be implemented today or undergoing research studies to be deployed in the future to try to deal with wetland methane emissions as the planet warms.
1: We have been speaking with Dr. Benjamin Poulter. Ben is Program Director and Lead Scientist on Warming-Induced Emissions for SPARC Climate Solutions. SPARC is a science NGO dedicated to solutions for overlooked high-impact climate risks with a focus on superpollutants like methane and nitrous oxide. You can find links to all the science we just talked about in my show blog, Wednesdays at ecoshock.org. Ben, thank you for helping our listeners.
0: Yeah, thanks so much, Alex, for shining a light on this topic. I appreciate it.
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1: Deadly May heat ran from Northern Europe to Russia to the Middle East. They had punishing heat in the war zones, think about that. Along the Persian Gulf at night, it only cooled down to 36 degrees C in Oman, 96.6 at night. In late May, it was 49.5 degrees, 121 in Pakistan. Extreme heat stretched to India, bearing the unbearable. Heat and humidity, beyond human limits there. We will visit London and hear from Delhi.
3: Prepare for wave 5.
1: This transcontinental heat wave is part of a known configuration of big waves that form in the atmosphere of the planet, with a badly bent jet stream above us. The planetary waves in the atmosphere are called Rossby waves. They may split the jet stream or they may form known patterns. The patterns are called zonal wave numbers, and the wave 5 condition rules Earth's northern temperature at this time, at least for a week or two. Instead of these waves moving eastward as they might, carrying weather along, in the wave 5 condition, systems can stall, becoming quasi-stationary. In the atmosphere, they become ridges forming high pressure and make blocking configurations such as omega blocks. These blocks act like giant boulders in a river, forcing the normal progression of weather systems to grind to a halt or detour around them, so the heat wave lasts weeks instead of a day. Scientists are not sure whether we will get more of these wave 5 events as the planet goes warmer. The record shows, though, that the stalled weather systems get more extreme as warming increases. The windstorm is stronger, the heat hotter, the thunderstorm carries much more rain. Welcome to now. Back on the ground, let's start in India. That is where hundreds of millions of people are suffering and some dying in a marathon of record heat. Hot times before the monsoon rains, it's not new in India in April and May. But this is record-breaking stuff. The 10 hottest cities in the world in late May were not in the Sahara or the southwest U.S., but in India. Long lines of traffic built into gridlock as anybody with cars literally headed to the hills. Water ran out in many regions just when it was needed most. Women trudged miles in 45-degree heat with large jugs on their heads. Workers in big cities roasted in paved streets and shacks with no power, much less air conditioning. With temperatures reaching almost 50 degrees C, India is already approaching that apocalyptic scene of mass heat death that was so well described in the novel Ministry of the Future. I interviewed the author Kim Stanley Robinson in March 2024, and you can find a link to that in my show blog at ecoshock.org. Here is a clip from India, First Post, May 26th.

0: Large parts of India are getting baked under intense heat waves. Across North India, roads are empty by afternoon. And even the wind feels like someone opened a giant oven door. In parts of Uttar Pradesh, temperatures have hit 48 degrees Celsius. Delhi is racing towards 46. Punjab and Haryana are crossing 46 too. In southern India, Hyderabad and Chennai saw daytime peaks in the mid to high 30s. Coastal Mumbai remained relatively cooler in the high 30s, but humid. And Kolkata reported high 30s temperatures. On 19th of May, all of the world's 100 hottest cities were located in India. The India Met Department has issued a clear warning. Severe heatwave conditions will continue across northwest India, central India and east India. The only people catching a break, those in the hills. Jammu and Kashmir, Himachal Pradesh, where isolated showers are providing some relief. You must assume this is just summer. This is how it is supposed to be. It has always been this hot in India. Just move on. Brave the heat. But what's driving this heat is not normal.
1: You may see videos of people in New Delhi cooling off in a government tent with AC or dancing in a fountain. Don't fall for any propaganda. It is true the Indian government made some improvements, especially with weather warnings. Perhaps fewer people are dying in heat waves today than 20 years ago when nothing was done. But investigative journalist Vidya Krishnan writes, India is being left to die in the heat. Modi has denied the climate change for years. Now, as the death toll climbs uncounted, his government offers branding instead of protection. That was published in Al Jazeera May 22nd. She points to an orgy of tree felling across the worst affected cities, removing cooling shade. Vidya warns the heat pummeling India's megacities is reinforcing long-standing inequalities of caste, class, and gender in poor and marginalized communities, end quote. Krishna finds a paper from Harvard's South Asia Institute. It describes limits to human heat tolerance and adds 380 million Indians are living in conditions that exceed the capabilities of human physiology. Meanwhile, Prime Minister Narendra Modi says climate has not changed. We have changed. Our habits have changed. The government invests heavily in a coal-powered future and not much in renewables. The people and the economy pay the big price. Before we go to London's big heat, a quick excursion to Moscow. It is hard to believe so many places are so hot in late May. Moscow is as far north as Thompson, Manitoba, and that is north. Nobody in the mainstream Western news tells us about Moscow. This news clip comes from the Indian service Y on May 26th.
2: The heat is being felt elsewhere as well. Moscow recorded its hottest ever May, with temperatures climbing to 30.5 degrees Celsius as an unseasonable heat wave swept across the Russian capital just days before summer officially begins. The previous record was set in 1979, and according to Russian weather officials, the scorching temperatures shattered the previous historical record for May 19 after unusually hot conditions settled over the city earlier this week. For many residents, the sudden heat has been difficult to handle.
3: It's physically challenging. Even my colleagues at the office weren't feeling well yesterday, including me.
2: As temperatures surged, many Muscovites headed to lakes, rivers and waterfront areas in search of relief. While the water still remains cold for most people to swim comfortably, crowds still gathered along the banks to escape the heat. Many linked the extreme weather to broader climate concerns.
4: What do we want? We pollute the planet so much. We have plastic, we have cars. And what do we want? We cut down forests, we destroy rivers, we ruin the land. There you go. All of nature is responding.
2: Just weeks ago, a winter storm had pelted Moscow, breaking a daily snowfall record that stood for nearly 150 years. This early heat wave comes as parts of Europe and Asia continue experiencing increasingly erratic weather patterns, with scientists warning climate change is making extreme temperature events more frequent and more intense.
1: in the late May European heat wave, a French government spokesperson reported at least 5 deaths from drowning as people went into any lake, river, or water they could find. More drowned in Britain last week. This is exactly what happened in Russia during the 2010 extreme heat wave. I covered it. People who did not know how to swim or were too drunk to cope went into lakes, rivers, and fountains to cool off. It is a human instinct. Drownings are a foreseeable result of extreme heat and the failure of society and governments to appreciate that danger, to prepare, and to provide cooling. This is from Voice of America during the Russian heat wave of 2010. That became a compound event with legendary forest fires and deadly smog in Moscow.
5: As temperatures associated with Cairo afflict Moscow, portable air conditioners, oscillating fans, and inflatable pools are flying off the store shelves. After a Japanese tourist died from heat stroke near Red Square, the Kremlin suspended the weekly changing of the guard ceremony. After 2 men died of heat-related causes in Moscow's metro, a consumer group sued the transit operator to bring down temperatures to the legal maximum of 32 degrees centigrade. In St. Petersburg, almost on the same latitude as Anchorage, Alaska, residents are cooling off by jumping into the normally icy canals. Across Russia, almost 2,000 people have drowned since June, well higher than normal. In one tragic case, 6 children at a summer camp drowned because camp counselors were following a Russian summer tradition, trying to cool off by drinking alcohol.
1: And yes, I keep recordings from overseas radio in 2010. So, what is going on in the UK? Poster Met Jam reports. Oxford, the longest-running continuous weather station in UK history, with temperature observations stretching back to 1815, has preliminarily broken its maximum temperature record for May yesterday by over 3 degrees C, with a temperature of 33.7 C. That is unprecedented in its 211-year history. So record temperatures are usually a fraction of a degree higher, not 3 degrees C, over 5 degrees Fahrenheit higher. This is a climate breakout, an early bubble from the coming hot future. As Michael Buchert said on social media, London is so not prepared for what is coming. People are telling me it has mild climate, when I asked about the single-pane windows and lack of insulation. You'll get the extreme heat first, and then the AMOC downturn with extreme cold in Northern Europe. Michael is talking about the increasing possibility that the Gulf Stream or AMOC will weaken with climate change. That stops mild waters and mild air from reaching Ireland, the United Kingdom, Iceland, Scandinavia, and Northern Europe. Michael predicts the UK will experience extreme heat waves along with the rest of the world, but then, decades or more away, I would think, the ocean current may change and a bit of the ice age folds down into the North Atlantic. For now, it is the heat. In just the last 3 years, air conditioner use has doubled in the United Kingdom. Let's hear from Richard Lowes of RAP on radio recently and why adding AC may not be a total disaster.
6: Because the weather is so hot, into the world of air conditioning. As I saw a story earlier today that the number of homes in the UK that have air conditioning has doubled in 3 years to more than 4 million. And I vaguely remember years ago watching a program about climate change, and it showed that the more people buy air conditioners to cool their homes, the more energy demands it creates, the more climate change that follows. I mean, that was a long time ago. Maybe all the renewables have solved that. I'm joined by Dr. Richard Lowes, a global lead for heat and buildings at the independent global energy policy NGO, the Regulatory Assistance Project. Good morning to you, Richard.
7: Good morning, Matthew. How are you?
6: I'm good, thanks. I'm good. Well, when you see the story, you know, the number of homes to have air conditioning in the UK has doubled to more than 4 million in 3 years. What's your emotional and intellectual reaction to that?
7: My emotional reaction to that is I've considered doing it myself, to be honest. Yeah. I work from home, and so actually, but I do live in the southwest, which is a bit cooler than much of the UK. But I have sat in my home office, which is basically my landing, at 24 degrees, thinking, this is just a bit hot to be working in. And 24 is not really that hot. And personally, I did live in London for a few years. I lived in a south-facing red brick flat. And on those hot summer days, you know, you'd go to the park, have a few beers. It was lovely. And then I'd get into bed and I would just be sweating because it would be above 30 in bed. And there was nothing I could do. There's no airflow. It's London. And so, yeah, I feel this one. And also, I've got relatives in care homes. I've got one relative in the care home, and it's hot. It's really unpleasant. The room's too hot already. And when the sun comes out, again, it's south facing and it just heats up. So it's not surprising at all, really, that people are looking to aircon cooling devices and so on. That's a lot. That's a lot of units. Many of those are not going to be the fixed air conditioning systems that you might see in a hotel or a shop. There'll be freestanding units. And those can be very effective. You can buy them off the internet, or you can buy them from hardware stores and so on.
6: I'm seeing in the I paper, they're talking about homeowners will be able to access grants to help pay to install air conditioning homes. So it's like they're talking about something like $2,500. I'm still mildly concerned that if we have 27 million homes with 27 million air conditioners in them, the energy demands are actually going to contribute to global warming and ultimately make our homes hotter.
7: I'm actually not too worried about that in the UK. So most of the heat wave problem, and we are having more heat waves, and this is going to probably be a record-breaking May event for the UK, and heat waves are getting longer. They are getting more intense, but that is really in the southeast and London. So, anywhere north of, I'd say, Birmingham and maybe west of Exeter is probably not going to need aircon anytime soon.
6: Yes, I suspect you're right. Go on, sorry, I interrupted.
7: So our electricity system has got a lot greener, and it's actually the greenest in summer because we've got a huge amount of solar generation now. And so that lines up relatively well with when we need the most heat, most cooling, sorry, because it is sunny. So overall, the grid's got greener, and it's particularly green in the summer when people want to use their aircon.
1: The May heat was certainly not confined to the UK. It was sizzling in France, Germany, the Low Countries, and beyond. The best coverage I could find, not heard in North America, is from the German state broadcaster Deutsche Welle, May 27th.
8: Now, UN representatives are calling it, quote, a brutal reminder of the spiraling impacts of the climate crisis. A so-called heat dome is driving temperatures around Europe into record-breaking territory. France and Britain have already linked several deaths to the heat wave, and experts are warning it could just be a taste of what's to come.
9: From Paris to Milan, Europeans are doing whatever they can to stay cool and keep hydrated as a so-called heat dome bakes the continent. With temperatures topping 35 degrees in some places, the record-breaking May temperatures were an excuse to start the swimming season early, like here in western Germany. But experts warn that the rising mercury is putting lives at risk. Here in the UK, farmers say the unpredictable weather is making it harder to put food on the table.
10: When you're trying to plant crops that you're planting once a year, you need a period of sustainable weather to enable that crop to grow, and that's becoming more difficult.
9: As the UK notched up its hottest day on record, experts say it's still too early to say if this weather is here to stay, but they are certain of what's driving the change.
11: But what we do know is that whether heatwave events are becoming more frequent or more intense, the underlying temperatures, because of human-caused warming, are becoming hotter. And that means that when these heatwaves do occur, they are more intense and more dangerous.
9: And those dangers aren't just academic. Here in France, at least 7 deaths have been linked to the weather. And that number could rise as the government assesses the fallout from what's likely just the first heat wave of the year.
8: And Paris correspondent Lisa Lewis is standing by now with more. So what do we know about the heat-related deaths in France in particular?
12: Well, the seven people died, according to the government, directly or indirectly linked to the hot weather. Two of them were participating in amateur sports competitions in Lyon and here in Paris. And then five people drowned because they got taken away by rip currents when they were swimming in lakes or in rivers. The authorities have underlined that for now there are not enough swimming guards in place. This is very early. Authorities weren't expecting that heat wave in May. It's actually the hottest day registered in French history. That was yesterday here in France. In May.
8: Lisa, how is the French government more broadly reacting?
12: The French government over the past few years has come up with a number of plans, you know, adaptation plans, they call them. They talk about, you know, how to adapt insurance, how to adapt insulation in buildings, what are the new rules for new buildings so that they are, you know, geared up for in extreme heat here in France. And obviously, they're also talking about how people need to adapt to a hotter climate. Here in Paris, the now former mayor, Anne Hidalgo, she's done a number of things. She's planted a lot of trees. She's also pedestrianized certain areas to have fewer cars here in the city that obviously drive up the heat. She's also installed water fountains and these fogging machines. You walk through and you get a little bit of, you know, wet fog in your face. And she's also opened public parks until midnight. That's actually the current mayor who has done that over the past, a few days ago. He said we can spend more time in parks like these because trees obviously cool down the air by several degrees.
8: And this record-breaking heat is being linked to the climate crisis. Tell us more about that.
12: Climate scientific scientists, they say that this is quite unusual for May, but they're not surprised that this can happen here in France. Obviously, climate change means that there will be more extreme weather phenomena and periods like these, you know, either extreme cold or extreme heat. And so people are saying this is really linked to what might be coming, and we really need to adapt to such hot weather because such hot weather periods could happen more often in the future.
8: Lisa, how are people coping?
12: Well, you know, you try to adapt, to drink a lot of water, you walk more slowly to bring down the temperature, you get out of your flat like myself. I live on the fifth floor just under the roof, so I try to get out in one of the parks from time to time, and then you come up, if you can, with energy-efficient cooling systems.
8: DW correspondent Lisa Lewis, thank you.
13: Well, I'm joined now by Peter Thorne. He's a professor at Maynooth University in Ireland, a country that is usually rather cooler than warmer this time of year. The professor's specialty is climate research. Professor Thorne, it's good to have you with us. You have called this heat, and I'm quoting you here, mind-bogglingly crazy. Why is it that way?
14: Well, we've had records for Europe for the last century plus. And if you have a records for a century plus, you expect to break them by fractions of a degree. And across large regions of Europe, we're breaking them by 2, 3, 4, 5 degrees at individual stations, 2, 3 degrees even in individual countries. This is just crazy.
13: And I know that we're seeing these records being shattered. That in itself is not unusual. But put this in context, if you could, for our viewers. Why is it so significant what we're seeing right now from a climate scientific point of view?
14: What we're seeing right now is the inevitable consequence of two centuries of emitting heat-trapping gases into the atmosphere, sadly. We've known this would happen, maybe not at this ferocity. There's always a bit of weather involved in these, but the underlying fingerprint of our impact upon the climate system is undeniable on these types of event, and they will only become more frequent and more severe with additional climate change.
13: Professor, people will look at what's happening and they'll say, okay, maybe it's climate change or maybe it's just the weather. I mean, how much about what we're seeing right now is connected or is specific to this weather pattern that is taking place. And I'm talking about the heat dome that is positioned over northern Europe.
14: We've had heat domes throughout the 100 plus years. We have observed the climate, and none of them have come close at this point in the year to this ferocity, this duration. So we're undoubtedly seeing some aspect of climate change. Now, it will take some time for scientists to actually undertake the formal attribution of this. But my group will be looking in Ireland, and undoubtedly other groups will be looking elsewhere and trying to quantify this. I have no doubt that they will quantify that it has been made much more severe and likely by climate change. I can't put a precise number on it at this point.
13: Professor, we've been covering the climate change story for a long time now, and it seems that the events we're seeing in the last year or two have truly, as you said, they've been accelerating. Has this caught climate scientists somewhat by surprise?
14: I think we're the least surprised people here. We've always said that climate change is not linear. The temperature change might be linear, but the impacts will be highly nonlinear. We will see it increasingly emerging very rapidly as we warm the climate further. And that's been the case if you look back through the Intergovernmental Panel on Climate Change reports, particularly their Working Group 2 reports on impacts and adaptation. This has been crystal clear to scientists for 2-3 decades.
13: The numbers show that Europe is warming faster than the global average. Does that mean heat waves like what we're seeing right now, are they something that people will simply have to get used to?
14: This is the best the climate will be in our lifetimes. It will only get worse from here unless and until we cease emitting greenhouse gases. And that just makes it stop getting worse. It doesn't magically take us back to a nice pre-industrial climate that we have enjoyed for thousands of years. So this is as good as it gets, guys, and it's going to get worse from here. How much worse is down to us?
13: What are you most concerned about in the foreseeable future? Summers that are going to be long and hot, as apparently what we're beginning this time around, or are you more concerned, Professor, with the Gulf Stream that pumps all of that warm water up to an air up to northern Europe, that collapsing, which would then mean, what, very long and very cold winters? Which worries you the most?
14: Right now, what worries me is adapting to what we're seeing right now. But the harder we push the climate system, the more risk there is of these wildcard events happening, these tipping points happening, of which AMOC collapse is just one. Mm-hmm. So if you want to avoid any of these, stop emitting greenhouse gases, stop burning fossil fuels. There are many reasons to do that, go above and beyond climate right now. It's about our economic security, our social cohesion, our prosperity. We need to get off fossil fuels anyway. Climate will be a nice bonus on that. But the longer we push the climate system, the worse we risk things getting.
13: Is it your impression that the powers that be all over the planet are more or less likely to heed the warnings from climate scientists today?
14: I think there are a lot of things going on in the world today that push us anyway towards climate action, and that can only be good. But climate scientists are not being listened to, have not been listened to the extent we should have been since 1990. If we'd taken the actions that have been called for over the last 4 decades, we would not be in the mess we are now economically with our dependency on fossil fuels.
13: Professor Thorne, we appreciate you taking the time to join us this evening, sharing your insights. We wish you all the best, and we hope that you can stay cool. Thank you.
1: That was from Deutsche Welle News, May 27th. They do good stories with real reporters, although I heard one possible AI voice in that clip. Look for DW News on YouTube. One last thing. The Wave 5 pattern we began with created another relatively rare event. 2 major heat waves at the same time. We just reported on Europe, but another blocked system kept unreal heat in central Canada. That heat ranged up into the Yukon in the north and down into the U.S. prairies, including major crop zones, the breadbasket. The wheat crop is in terrible shape this year, but that is another story. London has cooled down, of course. Southern India is getting relief as the summer monsoon starts a bit early. That won't help North India, but eventually, maybe that heat will break for a few weeks. All of this comes before we even start the fearsome El Niño. This is going to be a tumultuous, hot summer. Anything could happen. I'm Alex Smith. Thank you for listening and caring about our world. Say, the gas industry wants to power the world. Wetlands are cranking out gas, too. I think Mr. Methane needs his own little song.

The World Cup has arrived, and it's arrived in L.A. All kinds of madness, celebrations, tears. It's action stations from the colony.

T-Rex. What a great guy he was. He and I would go out quite a lot. Always kept me laughing. Always in a great mood. Okay, it's the L.A. Connection with the Emperor Roscoe, and I'm kind of just getting myself organized. Too much football. I have soccer balls in my eyes. Checking in, saying enjoying things. Trev Denman, Rafa Marty, Heather Matthew, Tony Parr, Ronnie McBride, Chuck Mooney. Nice to hear from you guys. And all else who participate, the lines are open. You can get to me at this number one station. Forward to the Emperor Roscoe via email. You can go to emperorroscoe.net. That's the website. There's a loop in there to get you to me as well. We're having a time going around the world and across the nation with another soul.

Coming alive with the Jackson 5. Moving it on. Let's go up to the break with a little beatbox. Shoot your shot. Diddy bop.

I do believe that's Mrs. Lawrence's phone number. She sent it to me. I need to give her a call and find out what's cooking. Huh? World Cup madness reigns here in L.A. And making Colin Tuffy, Dave Brown, Elaine Spence, and Nancy Stevens incredibly happy, Mr. Zimmerman

Rascal song on a groovin'. For David Petrie, Carl Hanif, and Mick Cordell checking in. I wonder if it's their birthday. I don't know. In the zone this week is a Noddy Holder, Johnny Holiday, Harry Nielsen, Lamont Dozier, Barry Manilow. What is he still up in Scotland? I know he's in a gig there recently. Paul McCartney, Blake Shelton, Alison Moyet. But let's get to the important day. Today, happy birthday to Lionel Richie, John Taylor, Nicole Kidman. And tomorrow, Ray Davies of the Kinks. Lana Del Rey, Niels Lofgren, and John Paul Young. It's happy birthday time from the L.A. Connection. And in the colonies, we like Van Morrison, so let me deliver this one.

Motown, the Four Tops, getting it on with the connection. It's nonstop shoot your shot boogie time.

0: That's a special Rosie song there.
1: I'm party every day.
0: And make mine a Coke and Brandy from the capital of football madness. Currently hosting the World Cup. From Los Angeles, we continue.

solid center there from Big Mountain. Touch my lights, make me feel bright. It's the king of rhythm and the king of rhyme, cranking to blow your mind. Transatlantic Super Jock at the microphone. And I am telling you that we are still counting the votes in California. Oh, yeah. What are we going on? Week three now? They just can't count them fast enough, huh? And, of course, once they get into office here in the City of Angels, they'll have to fix 600 sidewalks. Yeah, 600. The current repair stands at 30,000. 600 each year is what they do. Wow. And then they have to get the homeless in. How many homeless, you say? 40,000 in the city are homeless. 70,000 in the state are homeless.

hearts are beating in New York City. I have to say congratulations to the Knicks, who have finally taken an NBA title. Congratulations. It's been 53 years since they won.

0: happen, you know. It can happen, folks.
1: It's the L.A. Connection, Transatlantic Superjump. Nice to have you with us. Temperatures could climb to 33 centigrade. Or is that Celsius in parts of the U.K.? Could top 30 Celsius, according to the forecasting weather person over there. Much of England and Wales are shown to be in the mid to high 20s. Further north, it'll be a little bit cooler. I see Princess Kate was not amused recently. She heard boos from protesters during a trooping of the color parade. Okay, we're going to play you some cheers here in a moment and make you feel a little bit better. Meghan Markle and Prince Harry have commented on the newly announced proposal from the UK government banning social media use for under-16s. The Duke and Duchess of Sussex welcomed the measure announced by the PM and said while measures such as these help reduce harm, they do not fix the problem.

0: Ricky Nelson. Thank you. For our future queen, there will be no booze, only cheers.
1: Hip, hip, hip. Hip, hip, hip. 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
0: And so saith the connection in the colonies.

checking things out with Mr. Muffin for all the gang. Kof Mulna. Getting the tiles together, I understand. Okay. Those are bathroom tiles, I presume. Not wilds. 75 Fahrenheit here in L.A. Yes, 23 Celsius. Mick Jagger has said he can't wait to get back on the road. He was asked whether the band would tour again. He said, I'd love to go. I can't wait. But it's not going to be this year, I don't think. What is he, 82 now? He's still in good shape. He was in a pub, wasn't he? Was it the Half Moon Pub in Oxford? He was jamming with a group of Irishmen there. I think he did a folk song or something. Kendall Jenner is guarding her romance with Jacob Elordi. She's guarding it. What more can I say? Is Kris Jenner wants to, of course, hijack the whole thing and put it into television. You know, it's just the way the cookie crumbles there. Eva Mendes and Ryan Gosling pushing to rein in their hot careers and spend the summer together, especially with her daughters. And she's sacrificed the last two summers to bring the family together, working diligently. And finally, there is no surrender for singer Bruce Springsteen. Refuses to scale back his relentless touring at age 76. His loved ones fear, though, he's rocking himself into an early grave. I'm doing the same thing, but I'm going out head held high. All right, let's get the Costers up and rocking. Crank the volume up.

0: I call the five top movies out. Are you going to the flicks this weekend? Here's something to consider.
1: One, two, three, and...
0: Number five is Back Rooms. Number four, Scary Movie. Number three is Obsession. Number two, Disclosure Day. And the number one movie across the USA, Project Hail Mary.

bit of a page rage as the Emperor Roscoe lays down some information that may be of interest to you, because on this week back in 1969, David Bowie recorded Space Odyssey at Trident Studios in London. The track went on to be a UK number one when re-released in 75. In June 2000, on this week, the Ronettes were awarded $2.6 million in back earnings. And this was from Phil Spector. A New York judge, Paula Omansky, ruled that the legendary producer had cheated them out of their royalty. In 04, organizers at a Paul McCartney gig hired three jets to spray dry ice into the clouds so that it wouldn't rain during the concert. The gig was in St. Petersburg, Russia. It was Paul's 3,000th concert appearance. And I don't think it rained, if I recall. Just some of the things that happened on this week in rock and roll. Are we ready? The Wicked Picket is here. Give us some soul.

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1: All right, this is for you, my special one out there.
2: When no one else can understand me,

0: right, let's wrap up the showbiz. Following the wonder of me, we have a Jessica Simpson story that made the news. She is one of the Hollywood's biggest spenders.
1: I don't know.
0: Mind boggles at how much money Jessica can spend every year. The singer-turned-designer has made more than $1 billion from her fashion line and music projects. It has been reported that the 45-year-old has a hairstyling team on call. This costs $230,000 a year, and that she forks over $1,000 a week on eyelash extension touch-ups. Wow. She says, nah, that's not true. I can believe it. You know, when you have that much money, you don't even know what you spend. You just want results, right? Okay. Soon be breaking hearts. That will be Harper Beckham. She made the all the press this week. And can I tell you, she looks good. Same with the family. She has an innocence that is undeniable. We will be looking forward to her in the future.
2: In the city.
0: That's right.
2: Watching over us tonight.
0: Do you have a song for us? There's

It's Ron Stewart getting things together. It is your L.A. connection, your letter from America, with the Emperor Roscoe saluting Stan Barry, Jeff Hall, Nick Kilby, Hassie Nilsson, and Dave Turner, all checking in, having a good time. Guys, coming soon to London will be the robo-taxi. That is going to be something. I remember London traffic, and I don't think the regular taxi guys are going to be too thrilled about that. Robo-taxis, who's putting it together there? Uber. Uber driverless taxis. My goodness. Tesco shoppers will see a change in store soon. The supermarket giant is rolling out digital shelf labels. No more paper dudes. British pubs have been given the green light to serve al fresco pints on the pavement and during the World Cup until 2 a.m. If you are flying a drone near any of the U.S. football games, beware, fines can go up to $100,000. And of course, you lose the drone. And once again, the president had a big birthday bash. I had his 80th birthday on the lawn with a UFC fight. Kind of cool. 5,000 seated guests watched the match. And that's what happens here in the colonies.

Boys and girls, until next week, stand by for action, and we'll catch up with you then. Bye-bye.

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0: This is the Emperor Roscoe reminding each and every one of you that we're due a good time. From Los Angeles, La La Land. The Emperor Roscoe and your letter from America right here, the LA Connection. 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

Yeah, Back in Circulation. That's Jimmy C. Newman from 1965. Got it right. And welcome to the Country Jamboree. Mike G. No intro theme. I don't always play it. And we apologize for last week. Well, let's get this week's show figured out first before I apologize. This show is scheduled to air on April 7th, 2024. If you're hearing this at a later date, it is a replay. So if you heard it before and don't want to hear it again, you've been warned. But if you want to hear it again, that's fine with me. I like that. Anyway, we had technical problems last week that seemed to happen right when the show almost ends, and I don't have time to make another one. So that's why you hear replays sometimes. And I don't want it to be a regular habit, which means I may have to work on the machine. Every year I do that. I used to do it at the beginning of the year to start out the year with freshly formatted and stored machines. So I may do that again in the near future, but I'm not home all the time. Anyway, welcome to the Country Jamboree. Mike here playing the music from the chart, the country chart from 44 to 79, where we'll get 77, 8, and 9 in the near future. I am working on that. We also will have the top 5 from 1946, which you would have done last week if it would have been played. We've done 44, 45. We're going to go through every year until we finish up 79. So you hear how the top 5 of country music changed through the years. And it changed quite a bit. It got to kind of commercial more. It got kind of Nashville-ish with the violins and stuff, which kind of ruined the idea of country. And then it kind of restored itself in many ways with people like Willie Nelson and stuff in the 70s. And you'll see as time goes by. It'll take a long time, but I think it'll be worth the effort. So listen every week, and you'll hear the top 5 of each year that we feature. And this week, it'll be 1946. And you can write me. Email works for me. It's the only way to reach me. Reach me at CJ, standing for Country Jamboree, at Mike Smith, M-I-K-E-S like Sam, M-E-S-S like two Sams, .com. That's CJ at MikeSmith.com. Okay, now we got the preliminaries out of the way. You want to hear the music, and so do I. And here's a rare one that I love from...

Yeah, Ernest Ashworth from two various years. Anyway, we started out with 1963. That's Why I Sang in a Honky Tonk by Warren Smith. Great song. 1973, Freedom Ain't the Same as Being Free. Archie Campbell, he was still around back then. 1961, Forever Gone by Ernest Ashworth. Ernest Ashworth. And 1970, The Look of a Goodbye. The Look of Goodbye by Ernest Ashworth. You're listening to Country Jamboree, country music that charted from 1944 to 1979. And here is, well, who we're going to play? We're going to play, I don't know this one, Autry Inman, I-N-M-A-N. And what year was it from?

1962, Colonel Glenn took a rocket, made an orbit or two. Well, he made it just fine, and they said pretty soon we'll have another ship that'll go to the moon. Well, they worked real hard, and in just about a year they said, we've got it ready, but we need a volunteer. So in search of fame, I acted like a goon. I'm riding on a rocket ship, looking for the moon.

Yeah, haunted house. Yeah, different version than the original. Actually, it was done three times. Most people think it's done two times. Originally, it was done by Johnny Fuller, in 1958, I believe, on a specialty label, more of an R&B thing. And then it was a big hit for, I forgot who did that now. In 1964, I'll remember it later, and after I did the show, right? I cannot remember his name right now. Anyway, and this is the third version by the Compton Brothers from 1969. Probably any country charts. I don't think it was any pop chart. Anyway, Jumping Gene Simmons. That's who did the other haunted house. I knew it would come to me. We got time for two more songs, and then we'll play the top five from 1946. So let's go to...

0: Wow. David Houston from vinyl, so I don't think it's available on CD. Lady of the Night from 1973. It's nice to play some of those vinyls again. I like it. The Last of the Sunshine Cowboys. Is that right? Yeah, by, and that was, David Houston was 73. In 74, that was Eddie Raven. The night, the Last of the Sunshine Cowboys. We're going to tell you how to write me again. So get ready to put this in your mind or whatever. We'd like to hear from you and tell us what you think of the show. We try to develop it in a different way, and hopefully you like it enough to listen to it, especially when we do these top fives. I thought I'd try it for a while and see how it works. So write me at CJ. That stands for Country Jamboree, in case you didn't figure that out. CJ at MikeSmess.com. That's M-I-K-E-S like Sam. M-E-S-S like two Sams. CJ at MikeSmess.com. And if you're listening to us on a terrestrial radio station, which I still like, let us know where you're hearing us. We've gotten two from two people in the past. And I think one was a low power station. Maybe both of them were, not positive. It's nice to see this happening in the radio, too. Although radio, to many people, dying. I don't think it is. I think in many areas, radio is more better than it used to be. Although it's all run by corporations and stuff, so it takes public radio and college radio and nonprofit radio stations to kind of bring back what radio should be. So if you've got a radio station that's carrying it and they want support, support them, because without it, they wouldn't be here. Okay, we're going to play the top five from 1946, and we'll do that after this. And you'll hear a word from your local station, and we'll be back with the top five from 1946. You're listening to the Country Jamboree.
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Wow. Top five for 1946. I bet you none of those have been played in radio in a while. Anyway, we started out with Tex Ritter, You Will Have to Pay. Good. Al Dexter, who's in here twice, by the way. And Wine, Women, and Song. Merle Travis, Divorce Me, COD. Bob Wills and his Texas Playboy featuring Tommy Duncan. New Spanish Two-Step. New Spanish Two-Step. And Al Dexter and his Troopers again with an instrumental, Guitar Poker. Okay, the top five from 1946. Next week we'll do 47 if all goes well. We're going to play four songs. We won't get them all in. We're going to start off with Ray Stevens. You always hear his novelty stuff, but apparently in the country charts he played more serious songs of his real side, not his silly side. Although it did very well. Did very well for him, too. And then we'll play Claude King. We'll play Nashville, Claude King, Little Thing That Every Girl Should Know, or something like that. Willie Nelson from his early days, Touch Me. And a little bit of the Delmore Brothers and Blue Stay Away From Me. We'll see how much we can get in. So for now, we'll say goodbye and let the music end the show. Take care, all. Have a good week. Bye.

Oké, nou is hij echt afgelopen. 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En die hoor je nog een keer nu met Erwin van Lichten en Alleen. Alone, sorry.

0: Some of the sweetest sounds in nature are made by birds, and some of the sweetest sounds in human music are made by acoustic instruments. And it's these sounds Chip Colcord will bring you every Sunday at 21 hours UTC in a program he calls Out of the Woods. If you're not impressed with the sound of heavily amplified guitars, synthesizers, sample instruments, then Out of the Woods is the program for you. Acoustic music is thriving in this technological age, and Chip Colcord will bring us the very best. If your musical taste stretches to folk, bluegrass, country, or in fact any kind of acoustic music, then Out of the Woods is the very program for you. Out of the Woods, Sunday, 21 hours UTC, and also available from our program gallery.
1: Here is ons wekelijkse hoorspel. 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

0: DJs like crashing cars and some like crashing planes. 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
1: Cause it's the Anna Klein, a comedy train wreck. 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
2: Ja, dat is het einde van deze Triple Dutch Show. Je hebt geluisterd naar 2 uur Nederlandse en Belgische muziek. 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
12: Beautiful world of wonderful songwriters, and sometimes it's nice to reach back and find one of those old beautiful songs from a long time ago. 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
1: And welcome, everybody, to the beautiful and historic Scottish Rite Concert Hall here in our hometown of Lexington, Kentucky. We are broadcasting all over the world, from Australia to Ireland, New Zealand to New York, Yuma, Arizona to the Yukon, and across Canada. We're celebrating this wonderful world of front porch music. Artists come from everywhere to be on our show, and we say it every week, you don't have to be famous to be on WoodSongs, you just have to be very, very good. That is the case of both of the artists, an amazing WoodSongs kid we're going to introduce to you on this broadcast. But first up is a duo that make their home in the hills of the Appalachian foothills of Kentucky. They've got quite a history behind them. They've got an EP named after them. They're going to do a tune called Runs Wild. Please welcome Hancock and Shouse to the WoodSongs Old Time Radio.

0: their self-titled EP. The song is Runs Wild. Hancock and Shouse, Arthur Hancock, Chris Shouse, it's nice to have you guys here. Arthur, you've been around music all your life. Your dad is quite a musician and a songwriter, and this is kind of what you kind of grew up around.
1: Absolutely. The front porch of the bluegrass, you'd say.
0: Pretty much so, right?
1: Absolutely.
0: And you've been part of several, I'm going to say successful bands. They may not have gotten their national thing, but the first band that you were with was called The Wooks, and they were quite popular in the region. And they won awards, Telluride and IBMA Momentum Awards. I mean, that must have been a lot of fun.
1: It was a lot of fun and a lot of work.
0: Yeah. Well, the Wooks were sort of the early believers in the songs of Tyler Childers. Wouldn't you say that?
1: I mean, I'd say that's true. We got to play a lot with Tyler over the years, and it's great to see him winning everyone over and playing all over the world now.
0: So. Filling arenas.
1: Arenas.
0: What's amazing with Tyler, when you see his concerts, I mean, the audience knows the words almost to every song.
1: Absolutely.
0: And that's how does a songwriter achieve that, do you think?
1: Well, I think you have to do it a bunch of times until you finally hit a home run, I think. My dad says a song is like a horse, and it takes a long time to get Secretariat, so...
0: Well, I mean, speaking of that, your dad has a farm in Paris, Kentucky.
1: He does.
0: And he's had three Kentucky Derby runners. Two of them won.
1: Yeah.
0: So that's sort of like trying to get a hit record, isn't it?
1: It is. It's very difficult, but it's a lot of fun if it's your passion. So.
0: Well, let's talk about the duo that you have right now with Chris. And we're going to talk to Chris here shortly, but you guys were together in the Wooks.
1: Well, Chris filled in the Wooks some, but primarily it was another mandolin player. It's all kind of a wild thing when you fill the band and cut the gig. You know, you got to get whoever you can. But Chris and I got together in 2019 after I left the Wooks.
0: And the community of musicians, it's a big world but a small community. So folks tend to play together a lot, right?
1: I jammed with Chris almost 20 years ago probably and played a lot of music in the campfire setting. Mm-hmm. So when it came time to play some gigs, it was pretty natural.
0: And I think that's something interesting for the audience to realize, that a lot of these festivals and stuff where folks, the musicians meet each other, the really amazing music doesn't necessarily happen on the main stage. It happens around those campfires and in the parking lots where Bela Fleck and everybody else is just sort of like hanging out, right? And,
1: it's the best. It's why we do it.
0: And did you learn a lot during those early years?
1: Absolutely. And, you know, I look at great players that everyone admires now, and just being around it long enough, you watch them grow. And Brian Sutton, the great guitarist, he says, every time you pick up your instrument, you should understand that you're better than you've ever been because you've played it more than you ever have.
0: There you go. Well, let's get back into the music that you and Chris are doing. Like I said, we're going to talk to Chris in the second half hour. They're being backed up by a wonderful fiddle player, Laura Orshaw, who's just absolutely amazing. This is from their self-titled EP. This is called Throwaways. It's Hancock and Shouse on the Wood Songs, Old Time Radio.

song is called Throwaways. It's Hancock and Shouse on the Wood Songs broadcast. If you want to make the music part of your home music collection of Hancock and Shouse, get their records, follow their touring schedule and everything else, all you have to do is go to the Wood Songs website, click on the archive page. This is show number 1,165. You follow along Hancock and Shouse as well as our next artist, who is just absolutely wonderful. Her music is described as sort of a Bonnie Raitt meets the lyrics of Joni Mitchell, which is a very elegant way to describe any artist. She's grand prize winner at the Rocky Mountain Songwriter Competition. She's performed with everyone from Pope John Paul to the Melinda Gates Foundation. She's here with a brand new album called Wildflower Moon. This is a tune called My Station. Please welcome Ty Sean to the Wood Songs, Old Time Radio.

0: So beautiful. The song is called My Station. It's Ty Sean. It's nice to have you here, Ty.
1: Yeah.
0: Ty, T-A-I. It's an interesting name. I knew the name as a mountain in China.
1: That's what I'm named after.
0: Seriously, so let's talk about that. It's an interesting name. Ty Sean, it's S-H-A-N, right?
1: Yes.
0: Ty, T-A-I, and it is. I thought so. So it's a mountain in China. It's a huge mountain.
1: It's a huge mountain, yeah. And I've met a lot of Chinese people that are like, that's a big name. You got to live up to that.
0: So was this a name you were born with? Is this someone that you took on as an artist? I mean, how did that
1: happen? I was born with it.
0: Really?
1: Absolutely, yeah. My parents named me. It's my first and my middle name. And I've been, you know, I'm married now and what have you, but my stage name stays the same. So first and middle name.
0: So you were you grew up in Santa Rosa, California.
1: I did.
0: What was home like? Was it a musical family? Was it a musical home? Is this where you got it from? Or
1: my dad played guitar growing up. He played on Christmas. You know, it was like he would get the guitar out once or twice.
0: Shy player.
1: Yes. Yeah. Yes, we played some Bob Dylan and Hank Williams.
0: Okay, so let's go back now. You're 7 years old, and you're trying to learn the piano, and the music teacher notices that you're having trouble playing the piano, and you had a big lesson in the fact of isolation and its importance in the arts and learning music. And tell me what happened. What did your music teacher tell your dad to do?
1: My piano teacher came and talked to my parents, and he said, if you really wanted to practice, don't put the piano in the living room, because then she'll always feel like she's performing.
0: Mm-hmm. And people are watching and criticizing.
1: And people are watching. Yeah.
0: So he put it into an isolated room for you to learn, and did that help you?
1: Yeah. Yeah, that's how I became a songwriter. Because, you know, you need that time of just fleshing it out where you don't feel like you're performing.
0: So you go to college to learn composition and stuff, and after that you decide to make your journey to Nashville, mm-hmm. and you brought that piano with you.
1: I did.
0: So is that like just a piece of Tyshawn's history, or did you just love the piano, or what was that? That's a big move to move a piano.
1: Well, my dad...
0: Especially from California.
1: Yeah. It was sitting at my dad's house, and last year, my dad bought the house next door to us. So my dad, when he moved across the country, he brought it with him in his U-Haul.
0: Okay, so now your song lyrics tend to be very, I'm going to say this is a compliment, it's very literary. Mm-hmm. Is that a fair thing to say?
1: Oh, yeah, absolutely.
0: Are you influenced by other writers?
1: I mean, a huge fan of John Steinbeck. Rapes of Wrath is one of my all-time favorite books. So, yeah, I love to read.
0: And so a lot of your lyrics are drawn from the style of, like, John Steinbeck and others?
1: Mm-hmm. In fact, I released an album called Living Fiction, and it was all songs inspired by books.
0: That's what I was getting to, mm-hmm. yeah. But your new album, is called Wildflower Moon. Are you prolific? Does it happen quick for you? This is like your seventh album. Mm-hmm. So do you write quickly? I mean, do you express repeatedly over and over again? Does it take time for you to do this?
1: Oh, I love co-writing now that I'm in Nashville. So we have 3 hours to finish a song, but then I'm constantly texting my co-writers to be like, I think we should tweak this line, you know.
0: Well, we're going to talk about co-writing in the second half hour, plus your ability to perform with kids and how that works out. So right now we're going to go into a brand new song of yours. It's a treat for the Wood Songs audience. It's called Calamity Jane. It's Ty Sean on the Wood Songs, Old Time Radio.

0: Beautiful song. Lives her life like a hurricane. The song is Calamity Jane, brand new tune by Ty Sean. We're going to get back to her music in the second half hour. We've got the great duo Hancock and Shouse here. And wait till you meet this week's WoodSongs Kid. We'll be back right after this.
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1: And there's the voice of the legend, Amy Lou Harris. And welcome back, everybody, to our broadcast here at the Scottish Rite Concert Hall in our hometown of Lexington, Kentucky, right off of Music Row in Lexington. And we are celebrating this wonderful world of grassroots music on hundreds of radio stations around the world, like Arts Sound FM in the capital city of Australia, WFWM in Frostburg, Maryland, KKRN in Round Mountain, California, Bell Buckle Radio in Somerset, Virginia, SIU, South Illinois University in Carbondale, Illinois, just some of the radio stations broadcasting this show. We're also on American Forces Radio Network. What does that mean? It means this show is on the radio, two channels in 177 nations from South Korea to Kuwait, plus every single military base in the world, every U.S. naval ship in the world, every Coast Guard vessel sailing in North America, and especially right now, we want to say hello to all the men and women that are out there tuning in. The fans, the public, and all those communities that get to hear Wood Songs on American Forces Radio Network. We're on public television coast to coast, the RFD television network. We're in schools, too. If you are a teacher or a homeschool parent, you go to the Wood Songs website, click on the classroom page. A lot of these shows have lesson plans to them, and you can introduce your kids to this amazing world of front porch music. And that's why, this time, every show, we invite a youngster from somewhere in America to come on our broadcast and sing a song in the presence of seasoned touring musicians like Tyshawn and Hancock and Shouse. And today we have a young girl named Sequoia Garrison. How you doing, Sequoia? So, Sequoia, how old are you?
2: 6 and a half.
1: You're 6 and a half. The half part's really important, isn't it? And you like to sing, right?
2: Yes.
1: Why do you like to sing so much?
2: Because when you sing, it feels like there's something good in your heart and you're singing the words out.
1: That's such a beautiful thing to say for 6 and a half. And you told me before the show, Sequoia, you like to write your own songs sometimes, don't you?
2: Yes.
1: So what kind of songs do you write?
2: Well, I don't write regular songs. It's just I make them up with my own voice.
1: Yeah, well, that's how songs are written. Now, you're going to sing a really famous song that a lot of kids your age learn to sing. Are you ready to sing it for us?
2: Yes.
1: Okay, do you remember the name of the title of this song?
2: Yes.
1: It's Twinkle Twinkle, right? So I want everybody to listen. It's Sequoia Garrison. She's 6 years old, this week's Wood Song Kid.

0: I got to 100 words, and I needed to get a award, so I was like, how about I get a dress?
1: Oh, so you picked out your own award, right? Because you're doing so good. Well, you're here with your mama, right? And your mama just happens to be Tyshawn, this week's... And Ty, you love performing and singing and writing with kids.
2: I do.
1: And so what's it like seeing a young six and a half year old kid that is yours performing out like this?
2: I feel like she's really brave, and I'm really proud of her. It can be really tricky when you're performing in front of people, and I love watching her do it. It's magical.
1: And Sequoia, do you like singing with your mama?
0: Yes.
1: Yeah, what's the best part about singing with your mom?
0: Well, my mom sings like some verses, and I like to sing the loudest part.
1: You like to sing the loudest part. Well, we're going to listen to you and your mama sing right now, okay? This is a tune called Jump On In. It's Tyshawn, the mama bear, and Sequoia is her six-year-old daughter, this week's Wood Songs kid.

Good job, Sequoia. Sequoia Garrison, she's 6 years old. This week's Wood Songs Kids singing with her mama, Tyshawn, a tune called Jump On In. And if you're a parent or guardian and you have a youngster that you think belongs on the Wood Songs broadcast, we would love to hear from you. We review every single thing that comes in. All you have to do is go to the Wood Songs website, click on the kids page, and a parent or guardian can get hold of us that way, and we'd love to hear from you. So good job, young Sequoia, 6.5 years old. They're not 6.5 years old, but they used to be kids. They're going to do a tune called Blackjack Willie. It's Hancock and Shouse on the Wood Songs. Old-time radio.

0: Songs Blackjack Willie Hancock and Shouse, Arthur Hancock, Chris Shouse, and again, Laura Orshaw doing a beautiful job on that, Phil. Wonderful. So we got to talk to Arthur Hancock in the first half hour. Let's talk to Chris Shouse. Chris, it's glad that you're here. And part of this duo, you are from the Appalachian Mountains. You're from Eastern Kentucky. You're from those hills and hollers. That's where you grew up.
1: Owsley County.
0: Owsley County. And so music, a big prominent part of your family when you were a kid? I mean, and it's that way with a lot of Appalachian families. I mean, the front porch is the grand stage of Appalachia.
1: Yeah, for sure. My dad, on my dad's side, there was a lot of musicians. I think I'm a third-generation musician in that family. My dad, there was 11 of them, and I think they all played except for maybe one or two.
0: And how old were you when you started playing? How old were you when
1: I was probably 13 or 14, middle school age.
0: About normal age, yeah.
1: Yeah, I started playing in church. This country church I went to with my parents, there was a guitar player on the front pew, and I mimicked his hand for years, and he was a bluegrasser. So that helped me kind of instill that bluegrass rhythm that is so important to that music.
0: And then one day you heard J.D. Crowe.
1: Yeah, and also heard Pearl Jam and all those other
0: Nirvana
1: 90s.
0: And the whole thing. So
1: you strayed off the path for a little bit.
0: I'm sure you're forgiven.
1: Yes.
0: so you have that folk mountain bluegrass thing, but like a lot of young kids, you felt the testosterone of the hard rock, right? But you gravitated back to it. What? Why?
1: I think it was the community part of it. It's just like an amazing thing to me about bluegrass is the community. You can. I was in Charleston a few weeks ago and jammed with guys that I'd never played with before, but we all kind of know the same songs, which is kind of neat to meet people that you've never played with and just start playing music. And it sounds, it sounds good because there's a certain list of songs that most bluegrassers know. So I think that part, not having to have amps and garages to play, and you can play anywhere,
0: Sure.
1: And it's such a huge part of my culture where I grew up that, it was still instilled with me. Even though I strayed off the path and went other directions there for a while, I still felt like that was a huge
0: part. You say
1: part.
0: It so apologetically.
1: I know, yeah.
0: Well, Bill Monroe's, one of his famous quotes was that bluegrass music has made more friends than any other form of music in the world. Yeah. And that's sort of true. It's what we were talking to Arthur about in the first half hour. It's the campgrounds and the parking lots at these festivals. That's where the real music is. And that's sort of that community that you're talking about. And speaking of community, there's a lot of great programs across North America where they collect instruments for kids. And you have a teaching background. you're a teacher, and there's groups like Hungry for Music and Candaid, which you guys are involved in, and musicians reaching out to help the community of other musicians. That's an important thing for everybody to do, don't you think?
1: Absolutely.
0: And so what is your role with Candaid?
1: I'll let Arthur talk more about Candaid. I have Arthur, we present instruments and things to schools that are in need. So Candaid is a great foundation, a nonprofit, nationwide, and there's lots of musicians that's a part of that program.
0: Aren't they based in Colorado?
1: Colorado,
0: or something?
1: Yes.
0: Well, it's great that you guys are doing it. It's very generous. There's so many musicians are picking up the mantle of helping the other community of musicians that need help, and I think that's great. We're going to do a tune off your EP right now. It's a self-titled EP. This is a tune called Lexington. It's Hancock and Shouse on the Wood Songs, Old Time Radio.

Hancock and Shouse on our broadcast from the EP. Lexington is the name of the song. She's got a new album called Wildflower Moon. This is How It Flew. It's Tyshawn on the Wood Songs. Old Time Radio.

0: Beautiful song from her new album, Wildflower Moon. Gore, you're sort of channeling Janice Ian on that one. That's just a gorgeous melody, gorgeous lyrics. And who are the artists that inspired you, that influenced you when you were young, just starting out?
1: Oh, I'm a Joni Mitchell fan, for sure. Yeah, I mean, of course, Bonnie Raitt. But I also like Jim Croce. I mean, some amazing stuff that he's written. I go back to him all the time.
0: That elegant singer-songwriter crowd. Mm-hmm. And you're certainly part of it. Her name is Tai Shan, T-A-I, Shan, S-H-A-N. She's got an album called Wildflower Moon. This is a tune called If Heaven Had Waited, right here on the Wood Songs, Old Time Radio Hour.

0: Beautiful song. If Heaven Had Waited from her album Wildflower Moon, wasn't it wonderful having Ty Sean on our broadcast? This week's Wood Songs kid, she's 6.5 years old, Sequoia Garrison, singing Twinkle Twinkle. And from Kentucky themselves, Hancock and Shouse, the wonderful fiddle of Laura Orshaw. All this wonderful music, all this wonderful passion, all of this wonderful heart, and you look at the world around you and you think sometimes, what on earth is going on out there? It's just a little nerve-wracking and a little crazy and it's a little disconcerting, and sometimes people get scared. And this is what Wood Songs is trying to encourage everybody to embrace: the elegant peacefulness, the elegant beauty of this symbolic front porch. It's whatever you have. It doesn't have to be a literal front porch, but it's the idea of it, the idea of home and neighbors and community and music and songs and sharing and family. You know, years ago, there was a fellow named Plato. He said, music is a moral law. It gives soul to the universe, wings to the mind, flight to the imagination. It gives charm to everything. That is the true power of the front porch. Get out there, get your guitar, whatever instrument you have, three chords in the truth, and enjoy this beautiful thing called music. My name is Michael Jonathan. I'm a folk singer. I am a song farmer. We'll see you next week on the Woods Songs Old Time Radio. Good night.
1: 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Michael's opening song was Aura Lee from the Looking Glass album, featuring Hannah Mae Rector on vocals and Sharon Oler on flute. Our chief engineer is Jerome Gore. Our TV director is Maria Claire. Technical assistants are Brian Clousing, Eric Anderson, Danfield, and Gavin Clark. The Wood Songs crew member of the week is Tara Belondo. And our Wood Songs partners of the week are Sid and Esther Webb. 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
4: Good morning, Ivy.
3: Kelly, what's that you're dragging in?
4: I don't know, I just found it outside. Thought I might as well bring it in.
3: Dare we have a look? What's inside it?
4: Ooh, I don't know. It might be...
3: Are there any wires?
4: No, don't find any wires here. What do you think we should do?
3: Oh, good. Let's try opening it and see what happens.
4: Well, okay. Oh. Oh.
3: Oh. It might...
4: Oh,
3: look!
5: All sorts!
4: Oh, what a fun promo that was to produce. Oh, and, yeah, as you heard, that was myself and Ivy Temple there. And, yeah, she was having a lot of fun with that one. And we're going to be paying tribute to Ivy this week here on All Sorts, among other things, as it was this time a couple of years ago, I'm sorry, in 2024, when she sadly passed away. Wow. Anyway, we have everyone here, except for Chris Gray. Unfortunately, he's not able to make it today due to illness. So, Chris, if you're listening, I hope you're doing well and that you get better there. That's no fun being sick. Anyway, we have Steve from New York City. How are things going with you, Steve?
6: Good morning, Kelly, and everybody on the radio listening to us wherever you are on our little blue ball. It's another beautiful June day here in New York. We've been having some rain at night, but largely speaking, the daytime is just gorgeous. Woke up this morning to about 17 or 18, and now it's about almost 25. Sun is shining brightly.
4: Mm-hmm. Well, here in Saskatchewan, Canada, I should say in the great city of Moose Jaw, well, all right, the notorious city, if you want. It started out where we had a rain shower this morning, about 6:30 my time. I was still asleep. When I went out this morning, about an hour ago, it was nice and sunny. And the calm wind and everything, so that was really nice. Although they're saying later on we could get maybe another shower or even a thunderstorm, so we'll have to see what happens there. And you also heard Chrissy in the background there, Chrissy Cochran. How are things there in Spain?
7: In the background, here I am, yes. Good afternoon, folks. It's, 30 degrees here. Beautiful weather. The front door, the window's open here, so if you hear dogs and things, they're not coming to get me there. Outside here.
4: Well, why not, eh? I mean, have the window
7: several
4: open.
7: Several good reasons.
4: Of course, I mean, why not have the window open? Yep. And
7: thank you.
4: Yeah, exactly.
7: Don't sell.
4: Oh, exactly. Yeah. In fact, I remember when that song came out. That was all the rage for quite a long time. There, my goodness. Anyway. Oh, I know. Not one of my favorites, I must admit. But anyway, that's neither here nor there. As I say, we are going to be mostly talking, I'm fairly certain anyway, about Ivy today. As I say, it was the anniversary of her passing away back in 2024. 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It'll be enabled automatically. 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So there is
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4: 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And thank you. And one thing we're going to be doing, well, most of the music today will be music that Ivy really liked when she was doing the show. And so you'll hear quite a lot of songs from that, including this one. She loved this version of The Sound of Silence. This is Disturbed.

0: What a classic that is. Disturbed and the Sound of Silence.
1: I think that's way better than the original myself.
0: Mm-hmm. I do too, yeah. It certainly is. And Ivy definitely would have agreed with that statement.
1: She loved that one.
0: Mm-hmm, she did. And I have to say, that is way better than the dance mix version of that song that they came out with. Oh, yes.
1: Oh, yes.
0: It's pretty bad.
1: Jorgen is with us. Jorgen, greetings.
2: Good afternoon, sir. Or evening for you.
1: Let's make sure he's still there.
2: He hasn't said he left.
1: Yeah.
2: Or Zoom hasn't said he left.
0: Okay, well, while we're getting that sorted out.
1: Any audio, Jorgen?
0: It says it's unmuted, so I'm not sure what's going on. But anyway, welcome indeed, Jorgen, to indeed, All Sorts. And if you would like to participate in the show, there are, as I say, a variety of ways to do so. 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
1: Are you in the chat room, Kenny?
0: Not yet.
1: In other words, is any of the virtual food left?
0: Oh, there's plenty of food there if anybody wants it.
1: You mean you haven't got there yet?
0: Not yet. No.
2: I was looking at a new truckload.
1: Oh, fair enough.
0: Mm-hmm.
2: While you were playing the track, I was unloading the truck.
0: Oh, yeah, I could hear the beeping and everything as well, you know, beep, yeah. Beep, beep, as it's bringing it all in.
2: Yes, sir.
1: Great stuff.
0: Indeed.
2: And with the food, there's some music I brought in as well.
0: Oh, very
2: Another
0: good.
2: Ivy favorite, if you'd like.
1: Did you?
0: Yes.
2: Ivy was a fan of the Seekers, the old ones and the new ones.
3: Now maybe you can hear me because I think
1: that's
3: my mixer
1: better.
3: Was...
2: much better.
0: Much better.
3: My mixer was... Not mixing.
0: Not mixing.
1: No.
0: Yeah, that's all right, Jorgen, but that's good.
1: Never mind,
0: good.
1: You're here now. That's mm-hmm. what matters.
0: Yeah. Yes. Right. Indeed.
2: Mm-hmm. Shall I go on with my music?
1: Go ahead.
0: Yeah, absolutely, yeah.
1: Yes.
2: Okay. Ivy was... I don't know, in my unhumble opinion, she was like Chrissy's head honcho and everything, but Ivy was station mom. Anybody had something in their mind, Ivy was always the one to come and talk to. And I've always said that because of that, she was one of a kind. So what do you play for somebody who was one of a kind, but this one.

0: seekers. I know I'll never find another ivy.
1: Mm-hmm. Nice one. Indeed. Nice one. Yeah.
0: I'd like to tell an ivy story, if I may, and if I don't start crying, I'll get through it. A long time ago, really a long time ago, like 12 years ago, Ivy wanted to get a new computer. She had a phone, and she had a Braille display, and getting on with it right well. So she decided that the right computer to get would be a Macintosh computer. And I told her, being that not anybody else on TGV was working with a Mac, I said, well, I know a little bit. I'll be happy to help you. So we had a lot of, I don't even know whether it was Skype or Zoom or what we had at the time, but we had these remote sessions. And she just wasn't getting on with it. You know, there are Mac people and there are Windows PC people.
2: We had Skype.
0: Not a Mac person. And I said, you might really want to consider a Windows machine because this is not working out for you. She thought about it and thought about it and thought about it. Never heard another word. One day in the mail, I get this box. And then open up the box. Marilyn couldn't read where it was from. I opened it up, and inside, there's this MacBook Pro. And there's a Braille letter in it. And the Braille letter said, Ivy says, please keep this machine and think of her whenever you use it, because Ivy doesn't need it anymore. Ivy's got herself a Windows machine and is getting on much better with it, but she thinks you could use it. And I cried for 5 minutes. Send somebody a computer all the way across the pond. She could have sold it. She could have given it to a relative. But I don't know what else to say, but wow.
3: That's how she was, Steve. I remember when I left school at the ripe old age of 17, my first job was at the RNIB. I worked in their general office just doing typing and shorthand, stuff like that. And
0: that's
3: on the first day, we had a dragon of a woman in the general office called Miss Hedinger, of all things, which is rather good when you've got paper. But she said, I'll take you down to the canteen at lunchtime and you can sit with some people. I said, fine. So off we go down there, and I thought, oh God, who am I going to be placed with? Opposite me was Ivy, who made me instantly welcome. She absolutely, and we've been friends ever since. For 60 odd years, we've been friends.
2: And I remember when I taught Ivy some Swedish words like close your eyes, blunda. Do you remember that, Chrissy?
3: Yeah. But she was, as you said, Steve, she was the studio mom. Station mom.
0: She was always like that.
3: She made me incredibly welcome. She was in the Braille transcription department at the time, doing magazines and stuff like that. And we met, and then I started and went over to their place with her husband Dennis, and I was teaching her the guitar. She had a nice 12-string guitar, I remember.
2: And also one thing that I remember more that Ivy told us one day that she was working for the hospital radio.
3: That was later on, Jürgen. That was later on. Yes, she then went to Pembridge, that's right, and learned switchboard operating and stuff, because before that she was doing Braille transcription. And she went to Hammersmith Hospital in the research department, cyclotron department, in fact. It was a brand new department at the time.
2: Cyclotron? What's that?
3: A cyclotron. It's it's a radiation thing, and I think it's for detecting diseases and stuff. I'm not exactly sure what it all means.
0: They used to call them atom smashers.
3: Anyway, Hammersmith Hospital had a unit, and she was effectively the first person you came across when you went there or phoned.
1: Well, she was very good at it too.
3: She had a go at them because they initially insisted, because she was blind, she had to wear dark glasses. And she said, why? eyes are perfectly okay. Well, she might, well, oh, her feet exactly. became quite a hoo-ha. She stuck to her guns and got her way,
1: mm-hmm.
3: which was great.
1: Yeah,
0: I've always did.
1: Yeah. Well, you were talking about things that she was sending in the mail, like that computer. I've got a funny story for you. And, this is something that I always remembered. Ivy and I were talking one day. We used to have lots of great WhatsApp conversations. And I think I must have mentioned something about a thermometer. They were wishing that I had somehow we got talking about thermometers, I think, talking ones. And then she mentioned that there was this one, I think it was made in England for the RNIB or by the RNIB. It was a body thermometer, or like an in-ear kind of thing. You'd put this thing in your ear and it would tell you your temperature, or you could put it on your forehead or something like that. There's a way of doing it. Anyway, so she said that she was going to send me one as a gift because I was helping her with her computer and what. And I have to say, that is the neatest thing about this. You know, being able to work with someone all the way, on the other side of the world practically, remotely like that. That's one thing I'm still impressed with. Just being able to, like, I could get in to her computer and tell her, this is what you've got to do in this situation or whatever. So anyway, she sends me a box, and needless to say, was excited and everything, of course. So I go to open it. Well, to me, the weight didn't feel right, because I'm thinking, well, wait a minute, if this is a thermometer or whatever it is, I think it was, yeah. Well, anyway, something isn't quite right here. So I opened it up, and I feel some kind of, I don't know if it's sort of wet stuff or whatever, maybe a bit of fabric or whatever. But anyway, so as I say, I open it up, and it took me, I had to use the iPhone on this thing. But I found out that what she actually sent me by mistake was a set of guide dog wipes.
0: No!
1: Yes, and so here I am. I'm just listening to this, my phone telling me this, and I'm just standing there like, what? How did that happen? And at first I was thinking, Ivy, what did you do? And it just hit me like I suddenly started laughing like crazy, because apparently these were, I guess I found out later, these were rather expensive. Dog guide or guide dog wipes there. So anyway, I phoned my mom and was telling her about this. Well, she was laughing. She says, "Is she trying to tell you that it's time to get a guide dog?" So needless to say, I got a hold of Ivy and I said, "You're not going to believe what just arrived." And I told her what happened, and I think she was really embarrassed by it. But then she found the humor in the situation and just started laughing. And I said that I could send it back to her. And so I did, along with some fudge that we had here from the chocolate mousse fudge factory here in Moose Jaw. Unfortunately, unfortunately, I found out that she couldn't eat it because of her health.
0: Lactose intolerant.
1: Yep. And so she gave it to someone else. But milk. Yeah, but it was a nice gesture. She was really nice about it and everything.
0: I got a dumb question. Where did the thermometer go?
1: The thermometer did show up.
0: The first time.
1: Oh, the first time. She basically, I think, had grabbed the wrong package or something, or whoever was helping her grabbed the wrong box and sent it. So.
0: Oh, I thought maybe you got the dog wipes and... Yeah. Some poor dog owner got a thermometer.
1: Almost, but not quite. But yeah, it was. We were wondering what would happen there. But anyway, as I say, she was really good about it. So, but that was just hilarious. I couldn't do anything for a while there. I was laughing so hard, when I found out what this was. Yeah. Oh my goodness. It is currently 26 minutes past the hour here on All
3: Someone's
1: Sorts.
3: Someone's wanted on the phone.
1: That can go to voicemail.
0: And,
1: that's me. Anyway, As I say, we got about, four minutes until the bottom of the hour. So shall we have a promo?
3: Go on.
2: I think so.
1: All right. And then we'll come back with some more of our tribute to Ivy here on All Sorts.
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2: 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I know I just said that, but anyway, yeah, that's all right. Well, just one of those things. Anyway, yeah, well, thank you, Jorgen. And welcome back to our All Sorts tribute to Ivy. And we have a tribute, a little file that we put together a couple of years ago, just after Ivy sadly passed away. Shall we play it? Shall I play that one now?
1: Yeah.
2: Okay.
4: Yes,
2: this
4: please.
2: This is a really nice one. And I have to admit, if I come back and I'm crying, well, you'll know why. This one, I still remember when I was putting this together. Certainly brings back a lot of great memories of Ivy. But anyway, this is a little file here. As I say, Chrissy did the music on this one, and then I did all the archiving and stuff, or found the clips and everything, put them all in. But anyway, this is our Portrait of Ivy.
5: Hello, this is Ivy from Shepherd's Bush.

0: dreamed. First of all, when I was a child, I was going to live in Shepherd's Bush.
1: Wow.
0: I was going to work in a hospital, and I was going to be near the film studios. I do live in Shepherd's Bush, and I'm near the film studios that were. They're not there now. And I did work in a hospital.
1: Yeah.
0: But even though they called me Nurse Virtual at the time, I was never Nurse Temple. Oh, no. I was Leftist Receptionist there. I don't know how to frown. I'm sure I do frown, but I don't know how to frown. The best thing to do if you're going to practice cable, if you've got the wool, get my double knitting wool and number 4 needles, or an old money number 8 needles. I'd cast on about 20, maybe 30 stitches, and then knit 4 purl 4 for about 6 rows. Now we're going to cable. So knit 4, purl 4, knit 4. So you've got 12 needles or 12 stitches on the right-hand needle. When we were at Court Grange School, we had a dog there called Rover. I used to like little Rover, but he would chase rabbits. Oh, and I don't know if you've ever heard a rabbit scream. But, oh, it's horrible.
1: I've heard a hare scream. That's awful.
0: Well, it's probably the same sort of thing then. Oh, it's really scary. And at night, I used to think of it at night. We used to do our work out of doors when it was hot, you know, when it was warm, like we've had today in Shepherd's Bush. And the blooming dog, Rover, would chase a rabbit. And it would scream. Oh, and I used to think, oh, no. You know, and I used to say, poor rabbit. Going into hospital is one thing, and the nurses and doctors are not trained to look after disabled people. Whether they are for wheelchair patients, I don't know, but I think it's easier for wheelchair patients in that they've got eyesight, and you know, they can at least indicate with their eyesight. I went into hospital to, well, first to have my babies, and my husband was very sensible. When I had my first baby, they allowed him to walk with me up to the admissions room where I was going to be admitted. And then he said to them, now the only difference between Ivy and myself is that Ivy cannot see. So anything she has to sign, anything you need to tell her, talk to her. Don't talk to each other without talking to her. And I thought that was extremely sensible. Emergency band, jazz band, was a Liverpool band. They got very famous, but it was about...
1: I've heard of them.
0: And they were playing at the club one day, and then he said to me, come on, girl, he says, you play the piano, don't you? So I said, yeah. He said, let's do 12th Street Drag. So we joined in. Remember the Pee Wee Hunt one? That one. So I said, yeah, okay. So we played the 12th... Oh, really, really enjoyed it because they were really extemporizing. It was really good
1: lovely, stuff. Isn't it?

0: never had to put it on since, bless her. But nevertheless, it's a nice little radio, though.
1: Mm-hmm. Oh, yeah.
0: Yeah. But that was a birthday and Christmas present, but it was very acceptable. Judith is the younger child, and Judith could read. She was one of these people who always made up stories. She couldn't read a book.
1: Mm-hmm.
0: But Arlie never read. She wouldn't read a book. Thank you, Kelly, for editing the tape. Thank you, Chrissy, and the Global Voice for allowing me to do this tape.

0: Ivy Temple, signing off. Bye-bye. Thank you very, very much.
1: There you go. Our tribute to Ivy, a portrait of Ivy, it's called. Right here on All Sorts. That's from...
2: Every time I hear that, I have to do it. I just have to.
1: Yep.
2: Every time she comes to the part where she talks about playing on stage and she talks about 12th Street Rag, I think of this.
1: Yeah, there wow. you go. Yeah.
3: Mm-hmm. Yeah, that was a very nice song indeed.
1: Very nice tribute there. That was.
2: I never figure out why Billy Preston did that.
4: Why not?
2: It's just not like him.
1: Who knows? Yeah.
4: I've got a piece of music which Ivy hasn't heard.
1: Mm-hmm.
4: And I just know Ivy would like it. But I'd like to also dedicate it to one of our other DJs on the show, on the station, Joe Bollard, whose wife sadly passed away about 10, 11 days ago, Sarah. Mm-hmm. And I'm going to play this for Joe and for Ivy. This is gorgeous. This is Kelly Lang, and this too shall pass.

0: Kelly Lowe, This Too Shall Pass. I love that track. I'm sure Ivy would have done too.
1: Oh, I know she would have, yeah. Very nice indeed. And we also, of course, want to express our condolences to Joe Bollard.
0: Absolutely,
1: as well.
0: Yeah. She died at the ripe old age of 95. Which is a good age.
1: Mm-hmm.
0: Yeah. Well, Joe's 91, you know.
1: So yeah. Mm-hmm.
0: Still going strong.
1: Absolutely, yeah.
0: His show, by the way, My Kind of Music, 16 hours on a Sunday, and Sound Irish, 11 hours UTC, on a Tuesday of the first airings.
1: Mm-hmm. So, yeah, be sure to tune into those. And, of course, you can find more information about our shows at theglobalvoice.info. Again, theglobalvoice.info.
2: And don't forget that we also have a program gallery.
1: We do, yeah. You can listen to a lot of the shows on demand as well. So, yeah, that's another good place.
2: And even download them on the go.
1: Exactly, yes. Mm-hmm, that's right. And speaking of radio, as Jürgen mentioned earlier, Ivy was definitely involved quite a lot in hospital radio. She was always telling me about the various people that she had interviewed and various aspects of hospital radio. I don't believe we have anything like that here, so it was always fascinating talking to her about that. And the other thing too that I remember related to our WhatsApp calls was that both Ivy and I are big fans. Well, Ivy definitely was a big fan of The Archers, the BBC soap opera that they have usually every day except Saturday.
0: And the longest-running soap opera in the world.
1: Yes.
0: Yeah.
1: Mm-hmm.
3: Wow. Of course,
2: you know
3: saw or heard it from the beginning.
1: Mm-hmm. Yeah.
0: 1951 is the beginning.
2: What did you say, Chrissy?
0: 1951 it began.
2: Wow.
1: That's quite a long time indeed. Yeah, it's, and still going strong.
0: 70-odd years, 75 years.
1: So, mm-hmm. Yeah.
0: That's some going, isn't
1: it? Mm-hmm. And so we would...
3: It's only on short, like, what is it, 15 minutes a day or half an hour?
0: Yeah, but then they do an omnibus edition on a Sunday for all the episodes in one go, which is great. Lie in bed on Sunday morning and listen to that.
1: Yeah.
2: I had one of those.
1: About. Yeah. And and Ivy was always would usually phone me every so often. Oh, what did you think of this episode? What do you think of this character or something like that? Blah blah blah blah. We always had great chats about The Archers, you know, comparing notes and all that. And even when they went into a period where during the pandemic, they were doing a lot of what's the word I'm looking for? Oh, just a minute, it escaped me.
0: Sort of solo stuff.
1: Yeah, solo stuff, yeah. There's a word for it right now, and I can't remember it. But anyway, monologues, that's what it was. She would phone me, what were they thinking or something, doing it that way? That kind of thing.
2: And Ivy didn't have any WhatsApp chat, to be honest.
1: She and I were always chatting there and about that. And I still remember when she was in the hospital, and it just shocked me. You could just tell by her voice, you know, of course, that something wasn't right, really. But I guess when she would phone, there were times where she would call me on WhatsApp. And the first thing she would say as soon as I connected was... when are the Archers on? Or something like that effect. About the Archers. And I would have to sometimes tell her, they were on about an hour ago or something, because her timing was unfortunately way off. It was just getting to where she couldn't remember what time things would take place and all that.
3: What time it was.
1: Yeah, exactly. So, but luckily, thanks to the power of... digital audio and the internet and everything, I was able to get the Archers episode for that day, and I could play it over the phone for her. So that was that really helped, I think.
2: Could be her dementia, right?
1: Yeah, that's pretty much what was going on. I'm
0: It was short-lived, fortunately.
1: It was. But yeah, you can. Yeah, I still remember that. As I say, when I heard her voice, and I thought, this isn't good. As I work, with various care homes, doing entertainment and everything, I knew, kind of what to expect. But at the same time, it was definitely a shock.
0: Yeah.
2: Yeah, I remember when my grandma died. Mm-hmm. It was
3: always a shock.
1: It would be.
0: Another piece of music that Ivy liked.
1: I do. I've got one here from Joe Stafford. She was a big fan of Joe Stafford. Was. Yeah, and there were a lot of songs I've got here, and it took me a while to find one. But I thought, let's try this one. This is one called "Serenade of the Bells."

0: Oh, good harmony on that one. That was Joe Stafford and the Serenade of the Bells. Anyone? That's all right, Steve. Go ahead.
1: I've got another Seekers track that every time Ivy wanted to request something, she, I won't say invariably requested this one, but I know it was one of her favorites. And it became a favorite when she was living at the Sunshine Home. One thing that we have not mentioned was Ivy grew up an orphan, and she met her mother much later in life, and she went through a bit of a time in the orphanage that she was placed in. Of course, she was the only blind one, but that didn't matter. You know, Ivy, she integrated quite nicely, and she said at bedtime, they always played, later on for the kids, they always played this one that she loved.

0: good night, little boys and girls.
1: Mm-hmm. Aw, nice
0: night,
1: one.
0: Good night, princes of Maine.
1: Mm-hmm. Indeed. That, yeah, and you heard it right here on All Sorts. And, in fact, I think we're just about coming to the end of the program for this week. Does anyone have any final comments before we play our last piece?
0: Just I was just going to ask you, did I be like smooth jazz a lot?
2: She likes some
0: favorites.
1: Yeah.
2: Oh, yeah, she likes some.
1: Mm-hmm.
2: Just, James, I'm not able to put your track in, as you suggested, because as you heard from the show, it's all to do with this time. So, anyway, right, is it time for the last track, Kelly? I think it just about was.
1: Pretty much, yep, and we've got one here from Pieces of a Dream. Oh, wait a minute, how did that get in there? Sorry, let's try that again.
2: It's live radio.
1: Yep, that's right. That's odd. I did not do that. I don't know why it's doing that. Let's try... There we go. technical problems, I tell you. Anyway, this is, as I say, Pieces of a Dream with Remembrance. It says 9/11/01 in brackets, but I think this could be played pretty well anytime.

0: Pieces of a Dream with Remembrance, 9/11/01, as they say in brackets. And we're wrapping up this week's broadcast of All Sorts and our tribute to our friend and broadcaster, fellow broadcaster, and the founder of this show, Ivy Temple.
1: Great station patron.
0: Mm-hmm, absolutely.
2: Indeed.
0: Yeah.
2: I believe it's Steve in the hot seat next week.
0: Mm.
2: Really?
0: Yeah.
2: I think it is.
0: I believe it is.
3: Okay.
0: Yeah. We'll see.
3: Good show.
0: Yeah. And thank you, Jorgen, for participating.
2: Indeed.
0: And
2: thanks for turning up.
0: Mm-hmm. And thank you for tuning in as well, if you've been listening. And if you have any comments about anything you've heard, or if you'd like to suggest a topic or song or whatever, feel free to contact us at allsorts@theglobalvoice.info anytime. allsorts@theglobalvoice.info. And I guess with that, we are out of here, and rest in peace, Ivy.
3: Yes.
0: Mm-hmm.
2: Indeed.
0: Yeah.
2: Bye, everyone.
0: Bye.
3: Bye-bye.
0: Bye.

Well, hi everybody, and welcome to yet another episode of the Fun Zone. I am your host, Bryn Loudon, and I'm here to play a bunch of stupid stuff for you. So I hope you're all strapped in and wearing your dunce caps, because today's show theme is all about morons and dummies and idiots and people who are just generally stupid. And I think pretty much everybody is capable of being stupid. In fact, sometimes I think that if we were all just a little more stupid, that we would feel a lot better about ourselves. And so the weird one, Weird Al Yankovic, is here to dare us all to be a little more stupid. This one was dedicated to Eric, who might not be in the chat room just yet. But Eric was like, "Hey, Bryn, Weird Al's on tour. He's going to be in my area soon. So you should just play all Weird Al on your show tonight." And, you know, I very politely declined. I said, "F you, Eric." No, I'm just kidding. I told Eric, I said, "Listen, I usually play Weird Al heavily on Weird Al Day. And Weird Al Day is essentially when the 27th of the month falls on a Sunday. And that's when we play pretty much nothing but Weird Al. We try to break it up with some covers and some alternate versions and some maybe spoken word stuff that Al has done. But essentially, we just play nothing but Weird Al on the 27th. So I'm sorry to disappoint you, Eric, by not, obliging your request. But how about this song by the man himself, the Prince of Parody, Weird Al Yankovic? Dare to be stupid right here on the Fun Zone.

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1: moron music.
0: That's right. And now here is a song at the top of the charts for dumb people, The Simpsons, with Mr. Burns. Look at all those idiots right here on the Fun Zone.
2: Turn on the surveillance monitors.
3: Yes, sir.
2: It's worse than I thought. Each morning at 9, they trickle through the gate. They go home early. They come in late. Reeking of cheap liquor, they stumble through the day. Never give a thought to honest work for honest pay.

0: Jimmy Fallon with Idiot Boyfriend. Before that, we heard The Simpsons with Look at All Those Idiots. And of course, we heard a little jingle. I'm gonna play it again, because why not? This is the credibility gap with a little jingle. I don't know. I don't know the context. I don't know why it's here. I guess I have to go find the album, get the track list, and understand why this is here. But I kind of like it. I just want to reuse it over and over again and burn it into the ground. So,
1: more on music.
0: All right. Here's Prof Zounds with My Clone is an Idiot.
2: I met this evil scientist who had a plan. I got the gist of making himself an army of clones. So I'm the one that he kidnapped. I woke up on a table wrapped and strapped so tight they bent my little bones. He said, soon when I am done, you will be an army of one, and that one will be a million or more. 3 switches thrown is one it'll take my clone army me to make perfect copies of you by the score. With that, his mad plan had begun. He started with switch number 1. He threw 2, and then he reached for 3. But before he could switch it back, he up and had a heart attack. Deader than a dime store doornail was he. The machine revved up, sparks did shower, though it was set at 2/3 power. It created a guy who looked a lot like me. It looked around, and as it rose, it drooled a bit and picked its nose and said, let's watch some reality TV. My clone is an idiot. It's got 2/3 of a mind. My clone is an idiot. He keeps scratching his behind. My clone is an idiot. It's so hard to believe. My clone is an idiot. I have to remind this guy to breathe. I told him quick to pull the plug. He scratched his ear and ate a bug and somehow got his collar caught in his fly. It turns out the machine weren't done. Gears turned and wheels spun, and suddenly there was a brand new guy. He leapt from the table, hit the wall, couldn't figure out how to fall, so he hovered in place waiting for direction.
3: What do I do now?
2: The original clone was so impressed, he promptly got completely undressed and gave his navel a complete and deep inspection. My clones are idiots. They got 2/3 of minds. My clones are idiots. They keep scratching their behinds. My clones are idiots. This machine, it hardly works. My clones are idiots. I'm beside myself with jerks. Clone after clone, it spit them out. A twit, a doofus, a bum, a lout. All the worst of what I am with no IQ. They couldn't read, they couldn't cipher. The kind of boyfriend Cher would die for. It was chaos in the shallow end of my gene pool. After several days of reproducing something, the machine came all loose, and the sound of grinding gears made things worse. My newest clone was standing there, and it said,
4: E equals MC squared.
2: Oh no, it shifted into reverse.
4: Why doesn't somebody just unplug this thing?
2: Because my clones are idiots.
5: I am woman, hear me roar.
2: My clones are idiots.
5: Pick your socks up off the floor.
2: My clones are idiots.
5: Your pickup truck's a mess.
2: My clones are idiots.
5: Forget NASCAR, let's play chess.
2: My clones are idiots.
5: There'll be no more nights at bars.
2: My clones are idiots.
5: I threw out your stinky cigars.
2: My clones are idiots.
5: What's with football? It's just a game.
2: My clones are idiots.
5: What a mess. Why can't you aim?
6: Bad.

0: All right. Well, that was Austin Lounge Lizards with Life is Hard and Life is Hardest When You're Dumb. Before that, we heard Professor Zounds with My Clone is an Idiot. And tonight's show is all about stupidity.
1: Spooky,

0: delicious food.
1: All right, there you go. That was Sam Strake with Spooky Scary Pronouns. And I would say, at least in my humble opinion, that people that spout that kind of stuff about, you know, how scary trans people are and how scary the non-binaries are, they're dumb. But you know what? My opinions are not those of the radio station or network that is carrying the show, but I just have to say they should be, okay? They should be. Anyway, that was Sam Strake with Spooky Scary Pronouns. And before that, we heard Life is Hard, but Life is Hardest When You're Done. Dumb? Dumb? Done, dumb, dumb. Anyway, that was by Austin Lounge Lizards. More stupidity coming your way. This is for one of my listeners. Very complicated screen name. Uber Roggenbogen. I hope I said that right. Here is a request from him. This is Steve Hackett, The Ballad of the Decomposer.

All right, you're listening to The Fun Zone. My name is Bryn Loudon, and I'm playing Songs About Stupidity. And that was The Ballad of the Decomposing Man, and that was by Steve Hackett, right here on The Fun Zone. I'll tell you what, you guys. I'm going to give you a little bit of sage advice, all right? I know you love this show. I know that you can't break yourself away. Oh, I'm smacking the microphone. I know that you can't break yourself away. It's hard. You're addicted to the show. But it might be bath time for some of you. And I'm just going to say, don't be dumb. Don't be bringing the radio with you into the bathtub. That's a dumb way to die. Here's Tangerine Kitty.

0: You know, I think that climbing Mount Everest is so dumb, that I think we got to play another song about it.
1: Please stop climbing Mount Everest. I know it seems like fun, but it's f***ing dumb. Please stop climbing Mount Everest. I know it seems hardcore, but it's been done before. Not trying to be mean, not trying to be a b***. Just don't want you to end up a human popsicle on the side of a ridge.

And that, my friends, was a little tune by Worm Quartet, and that was called Sonata for Piano and Moron in C Major. Anyway, we got more stupid songs coming your way. This one is about people in the history books. They're all stupid. Here's the Arrogant Worms. History is made by stupid people.

was so dumb. And that fits right in with our theme of stupidity. This next song is a request from Blacksmith in our chat room, and you too can join us in the chat by going to twitch.tv/funzoneshow every Sunday night from 7 until 9 p.m. Central. 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All right, here is a request, Blacksmith. Here is your song, Rocky Mountain Mike, with Trumpfully Dumb.

0: And that was a request for Blacksmith. That was Rocky Mountain Mike with Trumpfully Dumb. Here's Brian Regan with Stupid in School.
1: I don't know. I'd be a lot better off if I would have studied more when I was growing up, you know? But you know where it all went wrong was the day they started the spelling bee. Because up until that day, I was an idiot, but nobody else knew, you know? And the spelling bee day, you know, popped up. All right, kids, up against a wall. It's time for public humiliation. Spell a word wrong, sit down in front of your friends. You know, that's great for little egos. Hey, look at me, I'm a moron. I wasn't even close. I was using numbers and stuff. That's why I admired that kid who spelled it wrong on purpose so he could sit down, you know? He knew he wasn't going to win, so why stand there for 3 hours? First round, cat, K-A-T, I'm out of here. Then as he passed you, I know there's two T's. I remember my teacher asked me, Brian, what's the I before E rule? I before E, always. What are you, an idiot, Brian? Apparently. So she explains it, no, Brian, it's I before E, except after C, and when sounding like A, as a neighbor in way, and on weekends and holidays and all throughout May, and you'll always be wrong no matter what you say. That's a hard rule. That's a rough rule. Plurals were hard, too. Brian, how do you make a word a plural? You put an S. You put an S at the end of it. When? On weekends and holidays. No, Brian. No, let me show you. So she asked this kid who knew everything, Irwin, what is he plural for ox? Oxen. The farmer used his oxen. Brian, what? Brian, what's the plural for box? Boxing. I bought 2 boxing of donuts. Oh, no, Brian, no. Let's try another one. Irwin, what is he plural for? Goose. Geese. I saw a flock of geese. Brian, what? Brian, what's the plural for moose? Moosin'. I saw a flock of moosin'. There are many of them. Many much moosin'. Out in the woods. In the wood is. In the woods in. The meat's wanting the food. Food is to eating, is it? The meat's wanting the food and in the wooding in, is it? In the food in the wooding, is it? Brian. You're an imbecile. Imbecilin. What, are you speaking German, Brian? German. Germaine. Jackson. Jackson 5. Tito. Brian, what the hell are you talking about? I don't know, really. I think the worst day was the day the science project was due. Waking up that morning, that was fun, huh? Yeah. Your head had pop off your pillow. Oh, no. That's due today. I had 9 months to work on it. I did nothing. I have a cardboard box. A boxing. And you'd show up, you're scared because you don't have anything good, and you find out all the other kids, their parents made theirs for them. I hated that, you know? They're backing them in on flatbed trucks. One kid with a volcano. He didn't have to zip up his own pants, but he built a volcano. He had to swing that. I don't know what to do for my project, so I brought in a paper cup filled with dirt, just hoping she'd know I'm an idiot and just walk right on past me. Just as long as I was holding something. You know, what do you have there, Brian? It's a cup of dirt. Just put an F on there and let me go home. We'll explain it. Well, it's a cup with dirt in it. I call it cup of dirt. You should move on now. You should go ahead and move on. Head on down the line there. So she went to this one kid. There was a kid in my class. He made the same solar system like 19 years in a row, you know? bunch of styrofoam balls held together with coat hangers. Hey, you're breaking some new ground there, Copernicus. He's going, the big yellow one's the sun. The yellow one is the sun. Okay, all right, what are these other planets? The big yellow one is the sun. All right, calm down. The one, all right!
0: I love Brian Regan. Ah, the big yellow one is the sun. That was stupid in school. We got one more stupid song, and this is how a lot of people tend to misuse grammar. And it's another Weird Al song, you know, because one of our listeners, Eric, insisted that I play an all Weird Al Fun Zone show because he is on tour right now with the Bigger and Weirder Tour. And we will be going during the Minnesota State Fair in August to see Al. Very excited about that. Hope to see you there. All right, here is Word Crimes by Weird Al Yankovic to finish off the show. Or at least this hour of it.

0: Ah, that was great. I love Weird Al Yankovic, and I love his movie UHF.
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1: Beginner's class today, huh?
2: Yeah, they're so stupid! Stupid!
0: All right, well, that is the end of this hour of the show. I thank you guys so much for tuning in and being here. I very much appreciate you. 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That is FUNZONE.SHOW. You can also email me. 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All right, we're going to move on to hour number two. So I'm so sorry, but all you terrestrial listeners are going to get dropped off here. But we'll see you next week for more comedy, demented music, and more. Until next time, goodbye, goodbye, goodbye, goodbye, goodbye, goodbye, goodbye, goodbye.
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Hello, and thanks for joining me once again for Everything But the Kitchen Sink on the Global Voice Radio for All and Antenna Web in Portugal. Sean Coyne here with you, ready to play you 2 hours of Everything But the Kitchen Sink, an eclectic mix of music from around the world. And this week, we're hearing from the U.S., Hungary, the Democratic Republic of the Congo, Mexico, Brazil, Jamaica, Cuba, and Iran, and some longer tracks this week, starting off with some soul from here in the States from Bill Paul, I'm Just a Prisoner, from 360 Degrees of Billy Paul, 1972. And if you don't recognize the voice, he's the Me and Mrs. Jones guy.

Attention. The following inmates, when names are called, will be transferred due to overcrowded conditions.

0: Hoi, mein Name ist Rod Schneller aus Reutlingen in Deutschland. Ich bin in den Bands Stramula und Sumpfkrebs. Und ihr hört Sean Klein's Everything But the Kitchen Sink.
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0: DJs like crashing cars and some like crashing planes. But Sean Klein is the DJ who likes crashing model trains. 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
2: 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And now some Sukus from the DRC from Extra Music. 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

0: dame, district fédéral. 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Yes, I know my own story on the game.
1: Ah, Balek, Chalangez, Ali Siki Siki, hein? Espebas, Simba Ramatoulaye, Nasonor.

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4: 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Iedere woensdag van 11 tot 1 UTC. Het programma heet Triple Dutch. Je kunt er niet omheen.
5: And a long set of sukus from the DRC here on Everything But the Kitchen Sink on the Global Voice Radio for All and Antenna Web in Portugal. We heard Xalai from Extra Music from Lingala Mix. After that, Ambassadeur Internacional Ntoman. And now here's a little something from Mexico, some chilenas style that comes from originally cueca from Chile that was introduced into Mexico in the 19th century and changed quite a bit. La Furia Oaxaqueña is the group we're going to hear, and Carnaval Putleco 294 is what we're going to hear from them, from Las Mejores Chilenas de la Furia.

0: and some music from Mexico and Brazil, starting off in Mexico with La Furia Oaxaqueña and Carnaval Putleco 294 or 294. And after that, from northeastern Brazil, Pinduca, Carimbó, and Sirimbó. From O Melhor do Carimbó de Belém de Pará. And Belém de Pará is the city of Belém in the northeastern state of Pará. And the song talks about mixing two styles, the main style Carimbó, with another style, Siriá. And after the break, some reggae music from Jamaica and some capoeira from Brazil.
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3: And now here's Leroy Smart and I, Roy. 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

0: Hi, my name is Rod Schneller from Reutlingen, Germany, and I am in the band Stragula at Zugpäpstl. 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
2: And some reggae from Jamaica and traditional music from Brazil in that set. We started with Leroy Smart and I, Roy. Jah is my light, wicked eat dirt. Kind of reminds me of that part in a Sunday school song we used to sing. If the devil doesn't like it, he can sit on a tack. After that, Grupo Bimba, Meu Mestre. Some capoeira dance fighting music from Brazil. Corridos de Bimba, 2001. And now we're going to Cuba to Chucho Valdez and su grupo Iraquere, Babaluaye from Babaluaye 1997. Not the same song as you remember if you watched I Love Lucy, but similar kind of thing because Babaluaye was one of the big orichas in Santeria dealing with crossroads and death and that kind of thing.

ofido alu yam yam tawane walo fodue ofido alu yam yam tawane walo fodue ofido alu yam yam.

And now some folk music from Hungary from two different artists, starting with Vujicic and Alajdiko from Podravina 2001.

0: And this is Everything with the Kitchen Sink on the Global Voice Radio for All and AntennaWeb in Portugal. Sean Klein with you. And that set, we heard some traditional music from Hungary. First from Vujicic, Alai Diko. After that, Bela Serenyi and Judit Kota, Vinda Kishero, from their album Tula Tison, 1996. And after this last break, one more track, and this time from Iran.
1: Oh yeah, you know you're in trouble. You know you're in trouble. Did you make this mess?

0: 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Well, now there's a mess you won't get in trouble for, because it's Mike's Mess, hosted by Mike G Fridays at 2 UTC right here on the Global Voice. It's a mess of good music from a mess of different genres. The mess around.
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0: Oh, hi there, it's me again. And here's the postman.
3: You've got mail.
0: Seems someone has sent me a box. On it are written just two words. All sorts. I don't see any wires, but I'm still not sure I should open it, particularly because the cat is sitting on it. Maybe it's my food of the month selection, full of yummy
4: berries, truffles, rutabagas, roots of all sorts.
0: Oh, I know. It must be from the chemist's shop.
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0: 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Maybe I have a secret admirer. 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
2: And now we're going to finish out with some traditional Persian music from Iran, from masters of Persian music, Avaz Vasaz, Nairiz Arag, and Dashte from Faryad Disc 1, 2003. 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
11: Hi, and welcome to Same Time, Same Station. John Gassman with you this time around. Larry's editing and doing some other things. So I will be here with you for the next couple of hours. And, of course, this is the time of year when we salute fathers on Father's Day. And we're going to do that today with The Charlie McCarthy Show, A Date with Judy, and Bob Hope. But right now, we're going to go back and listen to Red Skelton on one of his early programs. This is Avalon Time and their salute to Father's Day right here on Same Time, Same Station.
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13: Friends, good evening. This is Del King saying welcome to Avalon Time with Red Foley, Jeanette, Edna Stilwell, the Avalon Chorus, Bob Strong and his orchestra, and Red Skelton. The orchestra opens the program with The Ladies in Love with You.

0: Friends, we all know that a farmer puts his corn in a bin and a mountaineer puts his corn in a jug. But now we bring you the only man in radio who has put corn in a script. Red Skelton.
1: Thank you, and good evening, ladies and gentlemen. Say, Del, you waited here long enough for a laugh that we could put in a commercial. Say, I wish you wouldn't refer to my jokes, though, as being corny.
0: Oh, you know, I'm really sorry about that, Red.
1: Don't let it happen again.
0: By the way, what are you talking about tonight?
1: Well, I have a few jokes about Father's Day.
0: Oh, a little popcorn tonight, eh?
1: Yeah, well, anyway, you know what Father's Day is. That's the day when everybody rushes down to see who'll buy Pop the nicest present. But it usually winds up a tie. Last Father's Day, I took my dad to the ball game. It was so far to the ballpark, time we walked there, he was too tired to climb over the fence. Boy, does he get excited at ball games. He got real excited, no kidding, and threw a bottle at the umpire. Of course, everybody throws bottles at the umpire, but this one had a baby on it. My father got out of the mess, though. He's a lawyer. Okay, my father's a good lawyer, too. In fact, he has his own ambulance. I feel great tonight, though. I just got back from New York City, where I was guest of honor at Low State Theater for one day. When the people found out I was at Low State, boy, what business they did. In fact, the manager had the ropes out three times. He's gonna hang himself. The manager and I split the gate receipt. He got the receipts and gave me the gate. I don't know, but they announced over the microphone, Red Skelton in person. The band played the Portland Peasant Overture, the curtain went up, I walked out of the center of the stage, and the entire audience rose to its feet as one man. Of course, there was only one man in the audience, but I said to the fella, I said, well, to show you I'm a regular fella, I'll do my act. He said, well, make it snappy. I'm the janitor, and I want to clean up. I had a lot of fun in New York. I had a tough time getting a hotel room, this being National Hotel Week, a lot of conventions, but I finally found one. The room was air-conditioned. Every 5 minutes, a midget walked by and blew in the keyhole. Thanks a lot, both of you. That applause over there was very weak, but I heard it. The hotel was beautiful, though. We had indirect lighting from the YMCA sign across the street. I was in the gold room. They called it the gold room because the wallpaper was turning yellow. But it was... I heard it that time. Yeah, I should rehearse that before the shows from now on. I'm not going to take any more chances. But it's really a very expensive hotel. Okay, they had one of those big Louis XIV beds. It was genuine, too. In fact, it was so genuine, the termites were chewing with a French accent. I kind of chewed that up myself. What's that? That's the orchestra telling me it's time for their version of Jungle Drums. Take it away, Bob Strong. Hit it, boy. Yee-hoo!

0: doing there, Bob Strong. Really swell. Well, Del, it's really good to be back on the program.
1: But you haven't been away, Red.
0: I know, but after last week's show, it's good to be back on the program again.
1: Well, Red, I hope you won't mind this, but I've written a little sketch for tonight's program.
0: A sketch? Uh-huh. I'm sorry, Del. At 7:45, I've got to leave. I'm going to a class reunion at my college.
1: College?
0: Yeah.
1: Did you go to college, Red?
0: Certainly.
1: What college you go to?
0: Nurse the University.
1: Nurse the University? I never heard of the place.
0: What, you never heard tell of Nurse the U?
1: Oh, so you're a college man, eh, Skelton?
0: Yep, and I got a diploma to prove it.
2: Since when did they start giving out diplomas at reform school?
0: Did you say that, Del?
1: No, that was Roger, the fiddle player again.
0: Ah, that fiddle player. He don't lay off of me. He'll be trading that fiddle for a harp.
1: You better be careful of him, Red. He's plenty tough.
0: Yeah?
1: Well, he could beat you up anytime.
0: He could?
1: Sure.
0: He wouldn't dare. Why, I'd beat him until he couldn't stand up. That guy's a coward. You want me to prove it? Hey, Roger, how do you like a punch in the nose?
2: How would you like a punch in the nose?
0: I asked you first.
1: Say, Red, while you were at college, did you study the classics?
0: Yeah, I studied the classics. Do you know Carmen?
1: Oh, certainly.
0: What has she been doing lately?
3: Hiya, boys.
0: Hiya, Edna. Say, you're just in time to hear the news.
3: Don't tell me that the G-men rescued Vim Gump.
0: Yeah. No, I got a letter from my old college.
3: What college?
0: Nurse to you.
3: Well, nurse to you, too.
0: Yeah. That's the name of the college. They want me to come back and pay them a visit. And last year's board bill. Come in.
4: Miss Stillwell?
3: Yes?
4: I'm here to collect a bill for the dress you bought at my shop. My name is Barry.
3: You must be a gooseberry to send me your bill, Barry, before it's due, Barry. Your father, the elder Barry, would have more sense. You may look very blackberry and feel very blueberry, but I don't give a strawberry for you and your bill, Barry.
0: Oh. Well, for that, you get the raspberry. It ain't good, folks, but it's clean. Uh-oh, here comes Bob Strong, huh?
3: Oh, Bobby.
0: Yeah, I don't know what you see in that guy. He's so tight, when you go out with him, he leaves his suspenders and belt at home so he can keep his hands in his pockets.
5: Hello, everyone.
1: Hello there, Bob.
0: Well, if it ain't old Special Arrangement Strong.
5: What's going on out here?
0: Well, I was just telling the gang, I'm going back to my college reunion.
5: Just think of it, Skelton.
0: What?
5: Yesterday, you were a little boy at college, and today, you're a man. You certainly have grown up.
3: Yeah. How else could he grow?
0: Say, I'll tell the jokes on this program from now on. Say, did you go to college, Bob?
5: Me? Yeah. Well, I matriculated at one of the foremost institutions of advanced education.
0: Yeah, none of that stuff. Answer the question.
5: Yes, I went to college.
0: Yeah.
5: Ah, college. The happiest days of my life were spent at Vassar. What a weekend.
6: Hello, everybody.
0: Hiya, Red Foley. Hi. Happy birthday.
6: Thanks,
0: today is Red Foley's birthday, ladies and gentlemen. Say, did you get any presents?
6: Any presents? Yeah, we got one from Papa.
0: You did?
6: Yeah, but tomorrow's Father's Day, so I gave it back to him.
0: Did he like it?
6: Like it? Drink every drop. Say, what are y'all talking about anyway?
0: Well, I'm going back to college.
6: Oh, talking about college?
0: That's right.
6: Say, I don't like that at all.
0: Why not?
6: For four reasons.
0: Four?
6: In the first place, I didn't go to college. And in the second place, I don't care whether you went to college or not. In the third place, I am against colleges.
0: Oh, yeah? What's in fourth place?
6: Brooklyn Dodgers.
0: Hey, wait a minute. Don't go away. We got another line here. Say, where did you get that gag, anyhow?
6: Just looked down at the script, and there it was.
0: Gee, good old Red Foley there. Happy birthday.
7: Hello, hello, Mrs. Skelton.
0: Oh, hello. How'd you get in the studio?
7: Oh, on this ticket?
0: That's not a ticket. That's a streetcar transfer.
7: A streetcar transfer?
0: Yeah.
7: Well, it's good until 8 o'clock.
0: So is this program good until 8 o'clock?
2: It wasn't last week. Yeah.
0: Ain't doing bad this week, either.
8: You keep quiet, Rogers.
1: Well, Red, you know it's time for you to leave for college.
0: Oh, thanks a lot, Dell. And while Jeanette sings, if I didn't care, I'm going to make a quick trip to Nerdsta University. Come on, gang. Sing it, Jeanette.

0: We now take you to Nurse University, where Red Skelton is dean for a day and Edna Stillwell is his secretary. Here they are in the dean's office.
1: Good afternoon, Nurse University.
2: Is Wather
1: Wahoo.
2: All right, you fresh thing. Practice your college yell some other time.
1: Hello. Just a moment, I'll tell him. Mr. Skelton.
3: Yes?
1: The dean's waiting for you outside. And the dean is waxing Roth.
3: Yes. Is Roth outside, too? Well, tell Roth to wax the dean for a while. Ah, good old Nurster. Say, Miss Stilwell, how would you like to take a walk with me?
1: Okay.
3: Come on. This is the campus of our college. Do I see a student over there? Is that a student over there?
4: Well, I ain't a ding-dong daddy from Dumas.
5: Thank you, Lee, my old college chum.
4: And
5: huh?
4: Oh, Mr. Skelton, I'm terribly glad to see you.
5: Yeah.
4: I'm writing a letter home to Papa. Can you tell me how to spell financially?
3: Financially? Take it, Edna.
1: F-I-N-A-N-C-I-A-L-L-Y.
3: Yeah, and there's two R's in embarrassed. Hey, Herky, you mean to tell me you're still in college?
4: Oh, yes, Mr. Skelton. I'm still academically connected with this little old school here.
5: Well, you were here when I got here, and you were here when I left. And 5 years later, I returned, and you're still here.
4: Yeah, ain't I the one, though?
5: Then why do you keep staying here?
4: Well, you see, every year they keep printing my picture in the college annual.
5: Yeah.
4: And I look so cute, I just hate to leave.
5: What are you studying now, Herky?
4: Well, I'm studying foodology.
5: Foodology?
4: Yes, you see, I can read your mind and tell what you are by what you eat.
5: Oh, you can?
4: Yes.
5: Well, let's see. For breakfast this morning, I had grapefruit, frog legs smothered in mushrooms, a bottle of champagne, and 3 cantaloupes.
4: Well, you're either a millionaire or an awful glutton. And I know you're not a millionaire. What are you doing now, Mr. Skelton?
5: I'm a radio comedian.
4: You are?
5: Mm-hmm.
4: Well, is it hard to find honest work? Yeah.
5: Haven't you heard me on the air, Herky?
4: Oh, sure thing. Too true. Some stuff you've got, I'll say.
5: Say, as a college man, what do you think of me on the air?
4: Well, Mr. Skelton, from a reprehensible viewpoint, you contaminate the ozone that permeates the stratospherical susquepedenical vitruvial...
5: Wait a minute. What does that mean?
4: Well, in other words, confidentially, you...
5: Yeah, I get it. No!
4: Well, you asked for it, and anyway, the dean wants me to whitewash the bells and the steeple. So I guess I'll go and wash out a few dings. I'll see.
5: Good old Herky. He thinks the golden opportunity is a blonde. Come to think of it, maybe he's not so dumb at that.
1: What's that building over there?
5: Well, that's the museum building.
3: It brings back a lot of memories to me.
1: What kind of memories, Red?
5: Well, just a couple of years ago when I was a kid in college. I remember one afternoon in class.
6: Very well, students. Mr. Straw, your lessons aren't done today. Where'd you go last night?
7: To the movies, with a girl.
6: You go home for a week. Mm-hmm. Mr. King, where were you last night?
8: Out parking with a girl.
6: Well, go home and stay for 2 weeks. Oh, where are you going, Mr. Skelton?
5: Professor, my college days are over.
6: Never mind. We'll step out in the hall to study today.
5: Boy, this is the biggest old hall I've ever seen in my life.
6: Students, now as we enter this room, I ask you to notice the inscription over the entrance. Transit Gloria.
5: Sic transit Gloria?
6: Yes. Mm. Sic transit Gloria. What comes after Gloria?
5: Swanson? I mean...
6: No. Latin follows Gloria.
5: Well, I can't say that I blame him.
6: Now, as we enter the room, we find this is a room on Egyptology.
1: The what, Professor?
6: the room on Egyptology. These are mummies.
1: Where did your mother get them?
6: No nonsense, young woman. We are to tell the nonsense mummies by their garb. The garb includes the stone, and if the mummy is decorated with garbage. Now, as you know, these mummies are women who died and were wrapped in yards and yards of cloth bandages. These mummies are all dated. This says, old 69 B.C.
3: Is it hit him?
2: Help! Help! Help!
3: Here comes a hysterical panhandler, I think. What seems to be the trouble, lady? Can I be of any assistance?
9: I've lost my husband.
3: Yeah, what'd he look like?
9: He had a mustache. Did you see him?
1: No, we haven't seen him yet. All we've seen is the mummies and the stuffed animals.
9: He must be someplace. I come here every afternoon with him.
3: Say, this is a museum for the students.
9: I know. He's taking a postgraduate course. And he's interested in some old fossil.
3: Oh, well, don't worry, lady. It's probably some harmless flirtation.
6: Attention. Attention, students.
3: What is it?
6: Now, this is a replica of the glaciers. Listen closely, Mr. Skelton.
3: Yeah.
6: The glaciers were large pieces of ice that came down from the north and brought huge stones and rocks with them.
3: Oh, yeah.
6: Do you understand that, sir?
3: Oh, yes, yeah, sure. I understand that.
6: Then, Mr. Skelton, what were glaciers?
3: Well, the glaciers were big hunks of ice that came down and brought hunks of rocks and stone with them.
6: Mm-hmm. And where are the glaciers now?
3: They went back after more rocks.
0: The singers, Red Foley and the Avalon Chorus. The song, Ride, Tenderfoot, Ride.

0: Well, I guess we're right down the groove, eh, Del?
1: Yes, Red, that winds it up.
2: Hey, Skelton.
0: Oh, what do you want, my foolish fiddler?
2: I've been trying to figure something out.
0: What's that?
2: Strong leads a band, Foley and Jeanette are singers, and Edna Stillwell's a clever actress.
0: Yeah.
2: But what are you on this program?
0: Me? I'm a comedian.
2: Boy, I'll bet the audience is glad to find that out.
0: Yeah. Oh, what's the use? Good night, ladies and gentlemen, and thanks a lot for listening.
1: Be with us next Saturday evening at the same time when the Brown and Williamson Tobacco Corporation will again present Avalon Time. Del King speaking. Good night.
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5: Avalon Time with Red Skelton from June 17, 1939. Just the beginning of Red's radio career, and he went on to become a top star on radio and, of course, television as well. Never had a chance to meet him, unfortunately. Going to move along now to the Charlie McCarthy program. Abbott and Costello were regulars on that show in 1942. Joining them on this show, this Father's Day show, was Judy Garland. From June 21st, 1942.
6: The makers of Chase and Sanborn Coffee, blenders and roasters of fine coffee since 1864, present Edgar Bergen, Bud Abbott and Lou Costello, Ray Noble and his orchestra, our guest, the star of Metro-Goldwyn-Mayer's Me and My Gal, Judy Garland, and...

0: morning, darling.
1: Hello, Charlie. What's cooking?
0: Coffee. Do you want a mug?
1: Say, Charlie, do you know why a moth eats a hole in the rug?
0: No. Why does a moth eat a hole in a rug?
1: To see the floor show. Oh!
0: Say, Judy, how are you doing with this scrap rubber drive? You know, there's a great surplus of rubber shortage, you
1: yes,
0: know.
1: Yes. Yes, I've been
0: serious.
1: Turning in lots of it.
0: Good.
1: You know the saying, collect the rubber and beat Schickel Gruber.
0: Yeah. Yeah, anything that snaps means slaps for the Japs. Say, Mr. Noble, what have you given? Huh?
2: Well, I'm thinking of contributing a tired masseur down at my Turkish bath.
0: A tired masseur at your Turkish bath?
2: Yes. Worn out rubber. Jolly good, I think.
0: Yes, well, I'll tell you what you can do, Mr. Noble. I'll go out and dig up some more of this scrap, and you and have that rubber band of yours play extra snappy while Judy sings, "I never knew I could love anybody, honey, like I'm loving you."

0: was lovely.
1: Thank you, old Charlie. How did you do? Did you get any rubber?
2: Yeah, I dug up an old potholder of Bergen's.
1: A potholder?
2: Yeah, you know, his reducing girdle. You and me get in Bergen's Stanley Steamer and haul that stuff over to the gas station. What do you say?
1: Okay, huh? Charlie, that'll be fun.
2: Sure it will.
3: Just a minute, young man.
2: Hello, Bergen.
3: You're not taking my Stanley Steamer anywhere.
2: No?
3: No. I'm going to use it myself tonight.
1: Well, see you later, Charlie.
2: Yeah, well, it's nice of you to stick with me.
3: Well, young man?
2: If you're going to use it, Bergen, you better give us time to take out the dishes and the clams first.
3: Dishes and clams?
2: Yes, sir.
3: What are you talking about?
2: Well, you see, Skinny Dugan and me have been taking that old car of yours down to the beach at Santa Monica.
3: Oh, I see.
2: Yeah.
3: Well, what for?
2: Well, it's very good for... Now, don't get mad.
3: No, no.
2: But you will.
3: No, what is it?
2: Well, I'll tell you.
3: Yeah.
2: It's very good for steaming clams.
3: Steaming clams? What do you mean?
2: Well, your Stanley Steamer is now McCarthy and Dugan's Clamateria.
3: It's what?
2: It's an auto grotto.
3: Oh, I see.
2: We specialize in the clam with am.
3: I see. And where do you get these clams?
2: We dig them.
3: You dig them?
2: Yeah.
3: Dig them?
2: Yeah. Dig, dig, dig. Well, all right, yeah.
3: I see. Well, that's not very easy work, is it?
2: No, sir, it ain't. They're very sly, those little tricky things,
3: yes.
2: Those little sand squatters.
3: Where do you find, how do you find where they're buried, Charlie?
2: Well, you see, Skinny and me, we sort of sneak up on them.
3: I see.
2: And when we see one, we make a noise like a lady clam.
3: Lady clam?
2: Yeah. And when the clams come up to see what's cooking, they are.
3: I see. Well, who does the cooking, you or Skinny?
2: Pierre.
3: Oh, Pierre.
2: Yes, he's a cook. A French cook, you know.
3: I see.
2: You must taste his barbecue soup, yes. Oh, and his grunions with onions.
3: Oh.
2: Non gratis.
3: Oh, I see.
2: Oh, lovely.
3: Yes, well, I'd like to meet him.
2: He's waiting outside. He's in the cooker now.
3: I see.
2: I'll get him. Oh, Pierre. He's very temperamental.
3: Yes, I know.
2: Oh, Pierre Lesnerd. I'll get him. Yeah.

0: No, I say, I understand you're a very good cook.
1: Yeah, very good, very good. Yeah, I'm quite notorious. Is that so? I guess you've heard of Oscar of the Waldorf.
2: Yes, I've heard of Oscar of the Waldorf.
1: Well, I'm Mort of the Fishwarf.
2: Well, that's good, yeah.
0: Now, tell me, I'm rather interested, Mort. Tell me about the various things down there. How was your cuisine?
1: There was about five of us there.
0: I see. Your cuisine.
1: Oh, well, the only relative I got is Grandpa.
2: Yes, I know.
0: Well, I was speaking of your food.
1: Oh, yeah.
0: What's the nicest dish you serve?
1: Hmm?
0: The nicest dish you serve.
1: Oh, the nicest dish, well, there's several. Yeah. The other day, a tall blonde in a baby suit.
2: No.
1: She was mighty pretty.
0: No, I mean, what's on your menu?
1: Hmm?
0: Your menu.
1: No.
0: Yeah.
1: No, I wouldn't say that.
0: No, I mean, you must have a menu.
1: I must, huh?
0: Yes, a bill of fare. A bill of fare. What do you have on your bill of fare?
1: We don't use them.
0: Oh, you don't use them?
1: I just let the customers look at my apron. It tells the story. I know.
3: We present two pictures before and after. The first is a home at breakfast time. The persons, Mr. and Mrs.
4: Where's my hat?
5: Aren't you going to finish your coffee?
4: Nope, no time. So long. See you tonight.
5: Well, that isn't very much like the first few months we were married. I wonder what's the matter.
3: That was before. Now, same scene, same people a few days after.
4: That coffee smells good.
5: And just wait until you taste it.
4: Can't wait. Sorry, gonna taste it right now.
5: Oh, don't burn yourself.
4: I won't. Boy, that's good. Just like downtown.
5: Like it?
4: Like it. Well, there's flavor enough in that cup to make four of the old kind. It must be Chase and Sanborn.
5: It is. A man's coffee.
4: Lady, you come here to me.
5: What? Why? What have I done?
4: Let's hear you say prunes.
5: Prunes.
4: Once more.
3: Did you get your Chase and Sanborn kiss this morning? If you didn't, get one tomorrow. Ask your grocer for the Chase and Sanborn coffee he's selling now.

0: nicer than anybody.
1: Yeah, I know that.
0: I used to be a bugler.
1: You did? My goodness. Look, but come here. Costello, what's all this hey-hey stuff?
0: Well, me and my wife just bought a farm. Hey-hey!
1: Now, wait a minute. Just a minute, Costello. You bought a farm?
0: Yep.
1: Who did you buy it from?
0: Well, I bought it from a real estate man.
1: Do tell.
0: And he's a friend with my wife.
1: What do you mean?
0: He said he'd like to get her alone.
1: Well, what's wrong with that?
0: What's wrong with that?
1: Yeah.
0: Nobody's going to get my wife alone.
1: No. He meant he wanted to get her alone in the bank.
0: What do I care? Alone in the bank, alone in the car, what's the difference? She's my wife.
1: You don't understand. He just wanted your wife to sign a lease.
0: Sign a lease?
1: Mm-hmm.
0: Abbott, what kind of English is that?
1: Well, what's wrong with that?
0: You mean sign a line.
1: No. A lien is a mortgage. Now, didn't you have to go through escrow?
0: I didn't go through escrow, pigeons,
1: no,
0: nothing.
1: No. When you got your farm, did you go through escrow?
0: No, I went through Burbank and Glendale.
1: You're a fine one to buy a farm. How much did you pay down?
0: Well, the guy wanted $50,
1: yes.
0: Then he came down to $40,
1: yes.
0: Agreed to take $30, so I gave him $10.
1: Well,
0: that's the way I do business. No chiseling.
1: I don't see why you wanted a farm anyway. You don't like farm life.
0: Yes, I do, Abbott.
1: No, you don't.
0: I think it's wonderful to lie under a tree on a hot day and let a cow kiss you to sleep.
1: A cow kiss you?
0: Sure.
1: Is that sanitary?
0: No, but it sure cools you up.
1: No. Hey, by the way, what kind of a cow have you? A heifer cow?
0: I beg your pardon?
1: I say, what kind of a cow have you? A heifer cow?
0: A heifer cow?
1: Mm-hmm.
0: No, I got a whole cow. I got a whole flock of cows.
1: No, I just got one.
0: I got a flock of...
1: No, you don't understand. Not flock. Herd.
0: Herd what?
1: Herd of cows.
0: Sure, I heard a cow. I am a dummy.
1: No, I mean a cow

0: your chin down.
1: All right. About cows. I'm not in the mood.
0: You're not in what mood?
1: A cow mood.
0: Who came to the cow mood? Maybe it's mooing for me to come to milk her.
1: No, no, talk sense. You don't know how to milk a cow.
0: Who don't?
1: You don't.
0: One time I milked 1,000 cows with my left hand.
1: Why did you just milk with your left hand?
0: That's my old cow hand.
1: Oh! Look, what else have you got on your farm? Have you any bees?
0: Bees?
1: Mm-hmm.
0: Sure, I've got a whole herd of bees.
1: Now, there you go again. It isn't herd of bees, it's swarm.
0: What?
1: It's swarm.
0: Why don't you take your cover off?
1: Now, look, guys, stop. You're giving me silly answers. How much honey does your bees give?
0: They don't give any, but I'm satisfied.
1: You're satisfied?
0: Mm-hmm.
1: What good are bees if they don't give honey?
0: They sting my mother-in-law.
1: Oh. I'd like to see that farm of yours.
0: All right, I've got a picture of the place here.
1: Let me see.
0: See those two houses?
1: Mm-hmm.
0: One is the barn and the other one is my house.
1: Which one is the house?
0: The one with the horse looking out through the window.
1: Your farmhouse can't be fit to live in with a horse in it.
0: I have to take good care of that horse.
1: What do you mean?
0: He's a racehorse.
1: What's that got to do with it?
0: Me and Charlie McCarty bought it. He owns half and I own half.
1: Which half does Charlie own?
0: The half that gets the oats.
1: What do you mean?
0: I don't want to talk about my half.
1: Why not?
0: It's a long tail.
1: All right, forget it. Charlie's... Look, if Charlie's going to feed the horse, then he'll have to buy the horse's fodder.
0: Why should he buy the horse's fodder? We got one horse already.
1: No, no, no, you don't understand. Charlie puts the horse's fodder in a bag and hangs it on your horse's nose.
0: Now, ain't our horse going to look funny with his fodder hanging on his nose?
1: No. Look, Costello, your horse eats its fodder.
0: What have we got, a cannibal?
1: No, certainly not.
0: Well, what does the horse's fodder eat?
1: He eats his fodder.
0: What do you know?
1: Yeah.
0: And what does the horse's mother eat?
1: She eats her fodder.
0: It's getting worse all the time. They just keep picking on the old man.
1: What do you mean?
0: I get it. This is Father's Day.
1: Charlie feeds the horse. What do you do?
0: I keep the horse clean.
1: Oh, you're the horse's groom.
0: Now, ain't that something? Now the guy's got me married to the horse.
1: You curry the horse.
0: I curry him.
1: Mm-hmm.
0: He's big enough to walk himself. He's got to walk. I mean, after all, we're going to run him in a big race at Caliente.
1: Caliente. In other words, you're going to run him in a derby.
0: No, he don't look good in the derby. We can't get over
1: here. No. I'm trying to find out about your horse. Is he a mutter?
0: How can he be a mutter? Ain't a she always a mutter?
1: Certainly not. Sometimes he makes a better mutter than a she.
0: Abbott, suppose a mama horse has little horses. Don't that make her a mutter?
1: Well, now, that depends on her feet.
0: My horse's feet are okay. Outside of, he limps a little with his front legs.
1: Oh, I see. He's having trouble with his forelegs.
0: No, I just said he only limps on his two front legs.
1: Well, Costello, your horse's forelegs are in front.
0: What are those things in back?
1: Don't you understand? Your horse has forelegs in front and hind legs in back.
0: Forelegs in front and hind legs in back. What I got? A centipede? Now, Abbott, don't try to tell me about my horse. I know more about it than you do. I got him right there in the house.
1: Now, wait, you ought to be ashamed of yourself. Your wife worked hard to help you buy this little farm, and now that she has her home of her own, you deliberately inconvenience her by letting her sleep in the house with a horse.
0: Well, the horse is clean.
1: Never mind that.
0: Well, I'm sorry.
1: Well, you should be. You've got a nice big stable in the backyard, haven't you?
0: Yes, sir.
1: You have a nice clean stall with plenty of fresh straw on the floor?
0: Yes, sir.
1: Well, what's wrong with you?
0: I don't know.
1: Well, take a tumble of yourself.
0: I'm sorry I'm doing all those things.
1: Well, what's wrong? What is...
0: I didn't realize what I was doing.
1: Well, certainly.
0: I just loved the horse, that was all.
1: Well, you shouldn't do it.
0: After all, it was a nice clean stall with plenty of fresh straw on the floor.
1: You've got plenty of it out there.
0: And it's a nice, big, clean stable.
1: Certainly it is.
0: I'll fix the whole thing up.
1: What are you going to do?
0: I'll let my wife sleep in the stable.
1: No!
2: If there's music in your heart and you have an urge to get up and dance, it may be because today is the first day of summer. Or then again, it may be Jerome Kern's Smoke It's In Your Eyes, a la Ray Noble.

0: Judy, there's something I want to talk to you about.
1: What is it, Charlie?
0: Well, aren't you going to congratulate me?
1: Why? Well, is it your birthday?
0: No, silly. It's Father's Day.
1: Well, I know it is, but what's that got to do with you?
0: Well, ain't I your sweet daddy?
1: Charlie, you're impossible.
0: Oh, no.
1: But say, did you buy Mr. Bergen a Father's Day present?
0: Well, I was. You see, there was. No.
1: Oh, Charlie, you're very, very thoughtless.
0: Dolus is the word. Dolus, yeah.
1: Listen, Charlie, who was it who always cheered you up when things looked darkest?
0: Well, that was Bergen, did it.
1: And who was it who always nursed you when you were sick?
0: Well, that was Bergen.
1: And who always loaned you money when you were broke?
0: Well, I don't know. I never met the man yet. Don't change the subject.
1: Well, I still think you should have gotten him something.
2: Oh, so there you are, children.
0: Don't mention anything about it, you know.
1: No,
0: he does not stop.
1: All right, all right.
3: Climb upon my knees, sonny boy. Oh. Though you're only 12, sonny boy.
0: You do it right in front of Judy, don't you? Uh-oh.
2: Hello, son.
0: I get it, I get it.
2: Yeah.
0: Hello, Bergen.
2: Wonderful day, isn't it, Judy?
1: Wonderful. Yes. Yes, it certainly is, Mr. Bergen.
2: Mm.
0: If it doesn't rain, it is. Yeah.
2: Marvelous thing, fatherhood. Nothing like it. There's nothing more tender than the relationship between father and son.
1: You're right, Mr. Bergen. Why, do you realize that 50% of the parents are fathers?
2: Mm-hmm.
0: My goodness, that's practically half, isn't it? My man.
2: Well, son?
0: Yes?
2: I don't suppose you have anything special to say to me or,
0: No.
2: Or, anything?
0: No,
2: You,
0: No. Not a thing, no.
2: I see.
0: Hasn't come, I guess. I don't know.
2: Well, the day isn't over yet. I guess I'll just toddle along and leave you two children alone.
0: He really expected something, didn't he?
1: Of course he did, Charlie.
0: Oh, the way he hinted it was rude, I thought.
1: Well, if I were you, I'd go right out and buy him something.
0: Well, don't you think he'd be just as happy if I gave him one of those big Chase and Sanborn kisses? With prune? <It's a plane.
1: laughs> Well, listen, if I were you, I'd get him something to show what he's worth to you.
0: What he's worth to me?
1: Yes.
0: The 5 and 10 is closed today.
1: Charlie.
0: Well, anyway, I don't know what to buy him. I don't.
1: Well, I think I'd get him something practical.
0: Yeah?
1: Something he can use.
0: Something he can use.
1: Mm-hmm.
0: Let's see now. How about a bowl?
1: A bowl?
0: Yeah, something to soak his bread in.
1: How about a billfold?
0: Oh, he doesn't fold them. He buries them. Say, do you think he'd like, clothing, huh?
1: Well, I've never seen him go anywhere without it.
0: No, that's right.
1: Maybe he'd like a beanie.
0: A beanie? I could get him a combination nutmeg grinder, pants presser, and lightning rod. How about that? That'd be good.
1: Or how about a pair of open-toed earmuffs with a belt in the back?
0: Yeah. I guess it's not so good. Maybe you didn't say it loud enough. Should have said it so they didn't hear it.
1: Well, let's go to the department store. Maybe we'll get an idea.
0: Let's run.
1: How much money have you got?
0: Well,
1: how much money have you got?
0: We can trade this egg in for something. And I got a cool buck and a quota. And you don't know how I've suffered to scrape it together. I just suffer and scrape and suffer.
1: Well, go get your piggy back and we'll bring home the bacon.
0: Yeah.
1: Well, here's the store. Let's look around.
0: Maybe that man over there can help us. Are you the floral walker?
4: Yes, I'm the aisle pedestrian. Four hours, 9 to 5, 6 to 1, half a dozen of the other. And, what can I do for you?
1: You got anything in the second?
0: Yeah.
1: I mean, we're looking for something for Father's Day for this young man.
4: Oh. Isn't he rather small for a father?
0: No. Now listen, Floor Flusher. I mean, Flora Walker. We want you to show us some courtesy.
4: Righto. What size do you wear?
0: Well, Something, well, let's see, about a 13 and a half collar with a high instep.
1: Huh? Tell me, do you keep stationary?
4: Oh, no, I move around.
0: No.
1: Well, what would you suggest that would appeal to a man about, oh, about 35?
0: Yes.
4: A blonde about 21, but of course...
0: Do you have anything snappy in garters?
4: Oh, no, but we have something catchy in flypaper. Shall we go at once?
0: Well, I don't know.
1: Listen, we're not getting anywhere here. Where's the gift department?
4: Oh, gift department.
0: Yeah.
4: Right over here. And this is one of our best salesmen, Mr. Thwing.
0: You don't say. Is it storming outside?
5: Oh, yes, indeed. I am a salesman, and I'm a first-rate salesman, too.
0: Yes.
5: And, well, no, I'm not exactly a first-rate salesman, either, because I'm more of a cut-rate salesman.
0: Okay.
5: Well, no, what I mean is I'm a very hot salesman.
0: You're a hot salesman. You sell hot dogs, I
5: No, I do not. I do not sell hot dogs. And hot dogs are sold in the pet shop.
0: Yes.
5: And if you want a hot dog, why on earth did you ever come in here in the first place?
0: Well, I'm beginning to wonder myself. That's a good question, I think.
5: And please don't finger the lingerie.
1: That's lingerie.
0: You don't say.
5: Oh, that's right. That's right. Go ahead and have a good time at my expense.
0: Enjoy it, yes.
5: You're just going to tease me until you get me into a snit.
0: A what?
5: And you're just trying to torment me because I'm a pretty old man.
1: Oh.
5: I'm not exactly a pretty old man either,
0: no.
5: But I'm not what you'd call homely.
1: No.
0: No. All right, you're not a homely old man. You just have an ugly disposition, that's all.
1: Charlie. Let's stop wasting time. Do you have any notions?
5: Oh, yes, I have oceans of notions. In fact, I have scads, and...
1: Scads.
5: Well, no, I don't exactly have scads either.
1: No.
5: But,
0: well, have you got one notion? Just one?
5: Yes, I have one notion. That's not to wait on you, and so I won't. I'd like to say good day, and so I'm going to. Good day.
1: Good day. Oh. Poor man.
2: We'll have a tough time to top that.
1: Well, listen, maybe I'd better buy this present myself, Charlie.
0: Uh-huh.
1: You know, shopping is an art. It needs a woman's touch.
0: How true, Judy.
1: Yes.
0: Now, here's my dollar and a quota. Y'all can take it on from here on. You hear me? Spend it all, you hear?
1: Well, now, let's see.
0: Yes.
1: What's this over here?
0: I don't know.
1: Oh, look, Charlie, isn't that the darlingest knitted snood?
0: A snood for Bergen? Are you kidding?
1: No. Not for Mr. Bergen, for me.
0: Yeah, but it's Father's
1: Day. And look, it's just a dollar and a quarter.
0: It's my dough, too.
1: I think I'll take it.
0: Yeah. Now I know what you mean by a woman's touch. Oh, Mr. Noble.
4: Yes, Charles.
0: Did you get... breaking my heart. Did you...
4: Oh, did I get my Chase and Sanborn kiss this morning?
0: Yes, that's right.
4: Well, of course I did, Charles. Didn't you?
0: No, I didn't. But Buddy Twist has some Chase and Sanborn all hot and ready to pour. Maybe you could...
6: Maybe you'd like a cup, Ray, huh?
4: Why, you bet I would. Smell of it's been making my mouth water.
6: Well, here you are. Just taste it.
4: Mmm. Wonderful, isn't it?
0: Tis, isn't it? Tis, yes, tis.
7: I don't see why you men should have a monopoly on that flavor.
6: As a matter of fact, we don't. The ladies are wild about it. So drink up, everybody. It's the finest blend we've ever made. And we think you'll say it's the finest coffee you ever tasted. This week, get Chase and Sanborn coffee. Be with us again next Sunday when Charlie's guests will be Walter Brennan and Jenny Sims. Charlie and the gang say it stands to reason, and it certainly does. The coffee roasters who supply more hotels, restaurants, and clubs than anybody else in the country know the kind of coffee men like. And ladies, this is it. Today's Chase and Sanborn. Serve it because he likes it and because you prefer it yourself. Get the Chase and Sanborn coffee your grocer is selling now. This is Buddy Twist saying goodnight from Hollywood. 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
10: Hello?
11: Hello, Judy. This is Mitzi.
12: Hello?
11: Gee, your voice sounds funny, Judy.
12: Huh?
10: Oh, wait a minute, Mitzi. There must be a crossed wire. Will whoever's on the line kindly get off, please?
12: But, Judy, it is I, Oogie.
10: Oogie, what are you doing there?
12: Well, I was calling you.
11: Well, hello, Oogie. It's nice to hear your voice.
12: Oh, hello, Mitzi. It's nice to...
10: Well, isn't this interesting, talking to you both at the same time? What do you want, Oogie?
12: Well, I can't say in front of Mitzi.
11: Go ahead, Oogie. I won't listen.
12: Well,
11: Go ahead, Oogie.
10: Oogie, Mitzi is my most bosom friend, and she can hear anything that you have to say to me. Mitzi, dear.
11: Yes, Judy?
10: Will you kindly hang up, and I'll call you back a little later?
9: 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And now to the Fosters. It's early evening. Judy, her father and mother, and her kid brother, Randolph, are in the living room.
10: And then James Mason walks over to her. She's cowering in the corner, and he slaps her across the face hard.
13: He does?
10: Yes. And then he hits her on the shins with his cane.
13: With a cane?
10: Uh-huh.
14: Oh, my.
10: And then he twists her arm, and that's how she learns he loves her.
13: What?
14: How come he didn't kick her in the teeth? Then she'd have known he was crazy about it.
10: Oh, Randolph.
13: Judy, what kind of a man is this, James Mason?
10: Oh, cruel and violent and wonderful, Father.
14: Well, why does he do all these terrible things?
10: Because he's unhappy.
14: He's unhappy? What about the poor girl he's using as a punching bag?
10: Oh, she doesn't mind.
13: She doesn't?
10: Well, of course not. She knows he loves her, doesn't she?
13: What makes her think so?
10: Oh, Father.
13: Of course, you'd think she'd be too busy defending herself to worry about whether he loves her or not.
10: Oh, no, Father. Don't you see his blows don't hurt her?
14: Why not?
10: Because she loves him so much, Mother.
13: Well, of course, you'll think me an old fuddy-dud, but in my day, when a man was in love with a girl, he usually preferred kissing her.
10: Oh, he does that, too.
13: When does he find the time?
14: Between punches.
10: Randolph, what do you know about love and romance?
14: Nothing, I'm happy to say.
13: So nowadays, the weight of a woman's heart is a nice black eye, huh?
10: Well, you can laugh all you want. As for myself, it was just the most thrilling picture I've ever seen. And Mitzi thought so, too.
14: That, of course, makes it official.
13: When did you see this picture, Judy?
10: This afternoon, with Mitzi. We sat through it twice. And that reminds me, Mother, Oogie wants to know if I can go to the movies with him tonight.
14: I think not, Judy.
10: But why, Mother?
14: Well, for one thing, you were to a movie this afternoon.
10: Well, I know. But this is a wonderful picture he wants to take me to, Mother. James Mason is in it.
13: Another James Mason picture?
10: No, the same one.
13: What?
14: But you just saw it.
13: Twice.
10: Oh, but that was this afternoon.
14: Minutes and minutes ago.
10: Randolph, please be quiet. Please, Mother, may I?
14: No, dear.
10: But Mother!
14: I'm sorry, dear, but you were out with Oogie last night.
10: Oh, that doesn't count.
14: Why not?
10: Well, all we did was go for a walk. It didn't cost Oogie a cent. Please, Mother.
14: No, Judy. Absolutely not. It's easy to see that Mother's Day is past.
13: Oh, Dora, let her go.
14: And Father's Day is yet to come.
9: Thank you.
10: If it hadn't been for my father, Oogie, I wouldn't be going to the movie with you tonight.
15: Why? Doesn't your mother like me?
10: Well, of course she does. She thinks you're very nice and harmless.
15: Well, then why did she...
10: Oh, it had nothing to do with you. She just didn't think I ought to go out tonight.
15: Oh.
10: But then Father said he didn't think it'd be so terrible if I went, and he talked Mother into letting me go.
15: Well, if it hadn't been for my father, we wouldn't be going to the movies either.
10: Really?
15: Yeah. You see, my mother said that seeing as how I'd taken you out the night before, it'd be better if I didn't take you out tonight, because if I took you out two nights in a row, you'd start getting ideas.
10: Oh, she did she?
15: Yeah, but my father told her to take another look at me, and if your folks didn't object, who were they to complain?
10: He did?
15: Uh-huh. He doesn't seem to think that I'm good enough for you, Judy.
10: You know, Oogie, I like your father. I've always liked him.
15: Yeah, he's a swell guy. And so is your father, Judy.
10: He is, isn't he?
15: Yeah.
10: Fathers are wonderful things to have, aren't they, Oogie?
15: Oh, boy, I'll say.
10: Not that mothers aren't wonderful, too.
15: Oh, sure. One is as important as the other one.
10: But fathers... Well, if there weren't fathers, who'd we go to when our mother said we couldn't do something?
15: And who'd give us our allowances?
10: And who'd earn a living for the family?
15: I guess this would be a terrible world without fathers. And I don't say that simply because I'm a man and a prospective father myself.
10: If there were no fathers, I think I would rather not have been born.
15: Me too. You know, sometimes I think we don't appreciate our fathers enough.
10: Or if we do, we don't show it.
15: Or if we do show it, it's once a year, on Father's Day. With a tie for a present.
10: Or a handkerchief.
15: Whether he needs it or not.
10: And usually we borrow the money from him to buy it.
15: A tie or a handkerchief to express our appreciation for all he's done for us all year.
10: You are so right, Oogie. What does it mean? Nothing. It doesn't even mean a sacrifice on our part, usually. We go into a store and spend 2 minutes selecting it. What were you going to get for your father this Father's Day, Oogie?
15: A tie. What were you going to get, Judy?
10: A handkerchief.
15: We ought to be ashamed of ourselves.
10: Well, I'm not going to get him a handkerchief. I'm going to get him something that means something. Something that'll show him what I think of him. Something that takes a sacrifice on my part.
15: Me too. What are you going to get?
10: I don't know. What are you going to get?
15: I don't know.
10: But I'll think of something. And when I do...
15: Yeah?
10: It'll be absolutely something astonishing. And that's what Oogie and I decided.
16: Well, what is it you're going to get for Father, Judy?
14: That's personal and requires a sacrifice on your part.
10: Well, I don't know. I was hoping you'd have a suggestion.
16: Well, you, how about... You don't want to get him a tie, huh?
10: Definitely not.
16: Well, how about a handkerchief?
10: That is exactly the kind of thing I don't want to get him.
14: But what could be more personal than a handkerchief?
10: But that's so easy. There's no sacrifice involved.
16: There's got to be a sacrifice.
10: Mm-hmm. Definitely. Father's got to be able to tell, just by looking at it, how much I think of him.
16: Something personal and entailing a sacrifice.
10: That's right, Mother. Mm-hmm. I want it to be something from me, not something he can get just any old place.
14: How about a lock of your hair? That's something he couldn't get any old place but from you.
10: Lock of my hair? What can he do with it?
14: Maybe graft it onto his head. He could use a lock here and there.
10: Oh, don't be silly, Randolph. Mother, can't you think of anything?
16: Well, I can think of things, dear, but if it's personal, there's no sacrifice, and vice versa.
10: It's got to be both. I won't settle for...
17: Hi, everybody.
14: Hello, my father.
10: What's in that package, Father?
17: I bought myself a new pair of shoes for the summer.
10: Oh, let's see.
17: Brown and white. I've always wanted a pair of brown and white shoes. There. How do you like them, huh?
14: Long, aren't they?
17: Is that all you've got to say? Dora, what do you think?
16: Well, they're very pretty, but...
17: But what?
16: Are your feet really that big, Melvin?
17: Big? Big? I don't see anything so big. Do you, Judy?
10: Well, there's an awful lot of white on them.
17: There is not! They're... Well, why are you staring at them like that?
10: I was just thinking that I could probably get both my feet
17: in the... Is that so? Well, I like them. What do you think of that?
14: I think...
17: Never mind.
14: Yes, sir.
17: Now that you've all had your little laugh, I'll take my shoes and try them on. Please, excuse me.
16: Oh, dear. We've hurt his feelings.
10: Well, how are we to know Father was so sensitive about his big feet?
16: Imagine, I never realized that they were that big.
14: Those shoes would make two of the prettiest waste paper baskets I ever saw.
10: Mother, I've got it.
16: Got what?
10: I know exactly what I want to give Father for Father's Day.
14: A foot shortener?
10: No. A pair of Argyle socks, which I shall knit with my own two hands.
16: But, Judy, you've never made a pair of socks before, have you?
10: No, but Mitzi has. She'll help me. I'm going to see her right now. Goodbye.
16: Don't be late for dinner, dear.
10: I won't, Mother.
14: Oh, Judy.
10: What, Randolph?
14: You're planning to knit a sock for each of Father's feet, aren't you?
10: Well, of course.
14: In that case, I have one suggestion to make.
10: What's that?
14: Corner the wool market.
11: Well, of course, Judy, I haven't knitted too many pairs of socks, but I'd be delighted to help you.
10: Oh, thank you, Mitzi. I knew I could count on you.
11: Thank you, Judy. Now, the first thing we've got to decide is what colors to make them.
10: I know exactly what colors I want. I want them to match his new brown and white shoes, so I think the socks should be brown and beige with green argyle.
11: I see. Well, the next thing to decide is how much wool to buy. How big are his feet?
10: Pretty big.
11: But how big? Do you know his size?
10: I'm afraid not.
11: Well, are they this big?
10: Bigger.
11: This big?
10: Bigger.
11: Judy Foster, this is no time for jokes.
10: But I'm not joking, Mitzi. He has rather longish feet.
11: But if his feet are any longer than this, I don't see how he could possibly walk.
10: His feet are longer.
11: They are?
10: I know it's hard to believe, but they are.
11: Gee, this is liable to run into big money. I'll tell you what, Judy. Why don't you bring over one of your father's shoes so we can see exactly how long the socks should be?
10: All right. I'll bring it over tomorrow after school. I can't tell you how I appreciate this, Mitzi.
11: Oh, Judy, it's a supreme pleasure. And besides, I'll think of something that you can do for me.
9: 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And now, back to A Date with Judy.
16: Judy, where in the world are you going with one of your father's new shoes?
10: I'm taking it over to Mitzi's so she can see how much wool I'll need.
14: If that shoe had wheels on it, you could ride it over to Mitzi's.
16: Well, you better get it back before your father comes home.
10: Oh, I'll be home long before Father.
17: Hi, Dora. Hello, son.
14: Hi.
16: Melvin, what are you doing home so early?
17: Oh, I made an important appointment for this afternoon. I thought I'd put on my new tan suit. Want to make a good impression.
16: Well, were you planning on wearing your new shoes, too?
17: No.
16: Oh.
17: But it's a great idea. I think I will. Be back in a few minutes, Dora.
14: Uh-oh.
16: Randolph, go into the living room and call up Judy at Mitzi's. Tell her to bring the shoe right back and get it up into Father's bedroom.
14: Okay.
16: I'll try to stall him till she does.
17: Dora!
16: And it won't be easy. Hurry, Randolph.
14: Okay, Mother.
17: Dora!
16: What is it, dear?
17: Shoes usually come in pairs, don't they?
16: Melvin, what are you talking about?
17: I can only find one of my new shoes!
16: Oh, nonsense. Look under the bed. Randolph, did you get Judy?
14: Yep, she's on her way.
16: Oh, shh, here comes Father.
17: I don't understand it. I don't understand it. I've looked everywhere. And I can't find my other shoe.
16: Well, you don't think it got up and walked off by itself, do you?
14: Well, with that particular shoe, it's not beyond the realm of possibility.
17: Randolph! I tell you, I searched everywhere, Dora.
16: But, Melvin, you couldn't have. Now, let's see. Did you look on the top shelf in the closet?
17: Now, why should I? I didn't put them there.
16: Well, if that's the way you look for things...
17: But, my goodness, they couldn't be up on the... Oh, all right.

0: Dora, why should I look in the drawer where I keep my shirts? I couldn't possibly have put my shoes there.
1: But, Father, did you look in the clothes hamper?
0: Clothes hamper?
2: Melvin, you mean you didn't look in the clothes hamper?
0: Well, naturally not.
1: Father.
0: What?
1: Remember how sensitive you were about our reactions to your new shoes?
0: Well?
1: Well, isn't it possible that you were so sensitive that subconsciously you hid them in the clothes hamper? Without realizing it, of course.
0: What? Why, that is the most ridiculous... Is that possible?
1: Oh, much stranger things can happen when people are so ultra-sensitive.
0: Oh, nonsense. Never heard anything. Silly, but I'll look.
1: I don't think we can stall him much longer, Mother.
2: No, neither do I. Oh, Judy.
3: Ann Holloway, am I too late?
2: No, you go on into the den, Judy. And when Father comes back in here, you run upstairs and put the shoe back. Then go down the back stairs so Father won't see you.
3: All right, Mother.
1: Oh, this is not going to do Father's nervous system any good.
2: Well, we'll explain it to him after Father's day.
0: All the foolish wild goose chases. Subconscious.
2: Well?
0: Naturally, my shoes went out in the clothes hamper. And don't anybody dare suggest I look in the medicine closet.
2: Melvin, why can't you ever find anything?
0: Me? Me? Why can't I find it? Well, I like that. This house is so disorganized. Things have got to change around here, Dora. I insist upon it. We've got to institute some order in this house. Organization!
2: System! All right, Melvin, all right. I'll find your shoe for you.
0: Oh, you'll find my shoe just
2: yes.
0: like that, huh?
2: Yes.
0: All right, Mrs. Wise Guy, come on.
2: Let's go.
0: So you think you're going to find it just like that after all the time I spent looking for it, huh?
1: Want to bet she does, Father?
0: You bet I do. I'll bet anything you want.
1: How about a week's allowance?
2: Randolph.
1: But Mother, an opportunity like this doesn't come along every day.
2: There will be no betting, Randall. Is that clear?
1: Yes'm.
2: There, all right, Melvin, here we are. Now, where did you say you put your shoe?
0: Right in that closet. Right there under you. No.
2: Oh, no? What are those, Melvin?
0: But.
1: Looks like two shoes to me.
0: But.
2: Melvin. Were you playing a joke on us?
0: Joke? No. I mean...
1: Father, remember what I said to you a few minutes ago about your subconscious?
0: Well, yes, but...
1: Well, I was wrong.
0: You were?
1: Mm-hmm. Your subconscious sensitivity didn't result in your hiding the shoe.
0: I didn't, did it?
1: No, it resulted in your not seeing it.
0: Oh, no.
3: That was 4 days ago, and ever since then he's been behaving a little strangely.
4: My goodness.
5: Well, what does your father do, Judy?
3: Well, if anyone should happen to mention the word feet, or anything that has any connection with feet, a wild look comes into his eyes.
5: Oh, it's Gee. A shame to worry your father.
3: Well, Father's Day is in 2 days, and then I'll be able to explain everything to him. Oh, by the way, Oogie, how's your Father's Day song coming?
5: Well, it's almost finished. All I've got to do is find a word that rhymes with pater.
4: How about tomato?
5: Tomato? Oh, what's that got to do with a father?
4: Oh, I don't know. Couldn't it be something about how Pater is so wonderful because his heart is as soft as a tomato?
5: I think you better stick to helping Judy with her knitting, Mitzi.
4: Well, you don't have to act so superior, Oogie Pringle, just because you happen to be gifted with a creative temperament.
3: As a matter of fact, Mitzi, that's why we came over. I wanted you to tell me what to do next on Father's sock.
4: Well, let's see what you've got.
3: Here. You think this is long enough?
5: Holy smoke, is that for a human being?
4: It so happens that Judy's father happens to have unusually big feet.
5: Jeepers, I'll say he has. What about the other one? Or is he supposed to get both his feet into that one?
4: Oogie.
3: Naturally, there will be two of them. One for Father's Day, and one whenever I can finish it. Is it long enough, Mitzi?
4: Well, gee, it's hard to tell, Judy. Actually, there's only one way to really get it just right, and that is to try it on the foot that it's intended for.
3: But how can I do that? I want it to be a surprise.
4: Well, do you know anybody who has the same size foot as your... No, I guess you don't.
2: Well, what am I supposed to do?
5: Say, I've got an idea.
2: What, Oogie?
5: Well, when your father's asleep tonight, all you have to do is go...
3: Do you think he's asleep yet, Mother?
0: I'll see.
5: He's asleep.
3: All right, Randolph, come on. You promised you'd help me.
5: I'm right with you.
3: Now, lift the cover off his feet.
5: All right. There. Now, hurry.
3: I'll try. Hold his foot up while I slip the sock on.
5: Okay. Judy, you're tickling his feet.
3: Well, I can't help it.
5: Now, be careful, Judy.
3: Well, I am, but I... What's happening? What's happening?
5: Judy's tickling his feet.
2: Judy, this is no time to play games.
3: I'm not playing games, Mother. It's just that I...
5: He's waking.
3: What should I do?
5: Pull off the sock and let's get out of here.
3: All right. There, let's go.
6: What was that? Dora. Dora.
2: What? What's the matter, Melvin?
6: Someone was in this room.
2: Oh, don't be silly, dear. Oh. You go back to sleep.
6: But there was. Whoever it was tickling my feet.
2: Oh. Melvin, what are you saying?
6: I know it. There's somebody in this house. A prowler. A burglar. I'm going to see.
2: Melvin, come back to bed.
6: No, sir. There was somebody. I'm going to see if the children are all right. Judy.
3: What is it?
6: It's me, Judy.
3: Father, what are you doing up?
6: Now, look, honey, don't be frightened. But there was someone in my room. Tickling my feet.
3: Oh, really, Father?
6: There was, I tell you. I remember laughing.
5: What's
6: right
5: out loud. What's going on around here?
3: Father says somebody was in his room tickling his feet.
5: Oh, really, Father?
6: But there was a burglar. I felt him.
5: Father, do you mean to say you think a burglar has nothing more important to do than break into houses and tickle people's feet?
6: Well, I was... I know it sounds ridiculous, but... Well, then why did I laugh? Why should anybody want to tickle my feet?
3: That's a good question, Father.
5: Father, I'm afraid your subconscious is working overtime.
6: Huh? What do you mean?
5: Well, it was bad enough when you didn't see the shoes that were right in front of you.
6: Yeah.
5: But when you dream that burglars break into the house just to tickle your feet.
6: You're right. I should have consulted a psychiatrist right in the beginning.
3: But, Father...
6: Don't worry, dear. I'll make an appointment the first thing in the morning. I'll be all right. I hope.
3: And then, Mother, he said he was going to call a psychiatrist the first thing in the morning.
5: He's downstairs looking in the phone book right now.
2: Judy.
3: What, Mother?
2: Judy, don't you think that you'd better...
3: Yes, Mother. I'll have to tell him about the socks.
2: Of course you will.
3: Oh, dear. Now my Father's Day present won't be any surprise on Father's Day.
5: But it'll be nice to have Father all there.
3: And that's the way it happened, Father. All because I wanted to be sure that your sock was the right size.
6: You mean you were tickled? You mean it wasn't my subconscious? You mean...
3: Yes, Father.
6: Well, of course, I knew it all the time.
5: Of course.
6: Yeah, but just the same. Oh, now, Judy, don't look so sad, dear. Everything's all right. I'm not mad at you.
3: Oh, Father.
6: Imagine knitting a pair of socks for your old father.
3: Well, not exactly a pair. Just one sock, on account.
5: On account of she ran out of wool.
6: Who cares? Judy, honey, I love you!
3: So I simply had to tell him, Oogie.
5: Yeah, I guess you did. Boy, imagine going around thinking people are tickling your feet.
3: And now I have nothing for my father for Father's Day.
5: What do you mean? You have a whole sock finished, haven't you?
3: Nothing. Absolutely nothing would induce me to give it to him now, Oogie. Don't you see? He knows about it. It wouldn't be any surprise.
5: Oh.
3: And I'm completely without funds to buy him anything else.
5: Oh.
3: Oogie, did you finish your Father's Day song?
5: Oh, boy, did I. It's my masterpiece. Just wait till my father hears it. No. No, Judy. I wrote it for my father. It's really not very good, Judy. I'm sure your father wouldn't like it. Judy, please don't look at me like that. Please.
1: Happy Father's Day, Father.
7: Well, thank you, son, and thanks for this beautiful green tie.
6: Isn't it beautiful, darling?
8: It certainly is, dear.
6: How did you know this was exactly what I wanted?
1: Well, I figured that if things ran true to form, anything I got you would be exactly what you wanted.
6: Well, it certainly is.
3: Happy Father's Day, dear Father, dear.
6: Oh, thank you, dear daughter. Where is the sock you knitted for me?
3: Well, Father, to tell you the truth,
5: Hi, everybody.
1: Oh, hi, Ogie.
5: Happy Father's Day, Mr. Foster.
6: Oh, thank you, Ogie.
3: Well?
5: Judy, my father loved it.
3: He did?
5: Uh-huh. He said he couldn't have found a better receptacle for bottle tops if he'd had one made to order.
3: Oh.
6: What are you kids talking about?
3: Well, you see, Father, when I told Oogie you knew all about the present I made for you, he simply insisted we trade Father's Day gifts.
5: I did?
3: Yes. So Oogie gave his father your present, and I'm giving you his present.
6: I see. I think. Well, what did I win?
3: Go ahead, Oogie. You sit right down there at the piano.
5: Okay.
6: What is all this?
5: Well, I've written a little song for the occasion in your honor, Mr. Foster. It isn't much. I think it's pretty good.
6: Well, go ahead, son.
5: Well, here goes. If his socks should forever need mending, and stray dogs he's always befriending, and his jokes never have a funny ending.
6: Huh?
5: Yep, that's our dad. If he's proud of his son and his daughter,
6: that's more like it,
5: and boasts of them more than he oughter, and he sure doesn't spend his dough like water.
6: Now wait a minute.
5: Yep.

0: 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Tums for the tummy. A Date with Judy is written by Aline Leslie and stars Louise Erickson as Judy and John Brown as father, with Dix Davis as Randolph and Myra Marsh as the mother. Oogie is played by Dick Crenna and Mitzi by Sandra Gould. The music was arranged and played by Gordon Kibbe. The song That's Our Dad was written by Hal Bourne. The program was produced and directed by Helen Mack. This is Ken Niles inviting you to be with us again next Tuesday at this time to keep your date with Judy. And remember, night and day, at home or away, always carry Tums. T-U-M-S.
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2: 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And finally, here on Same Time, Same Station, The Bob Hope Show. I don't have a date on this one, but that's okay. Sound is nice and the show is good. Here's The Bob Hope Father's Day Show.

0: Father's Day, ladies and gentlemen. That's the day when Pop looks over his presents and finds out how much his family loves him. Then the first of the month comes around, he finds out again, right to the penny. Father's Day is a big mystery to my family. I've been in radio and television so long, my kids don't call me Dad. They think of me as their sponsor. No, that's true. But I've been traveling so much, it makes it tough for my kids to give me a Father's Day present. They just send the gifts to United Airlines with a note that reads, "The next time Daddy lands, hand him this." This morning, my son Tony asked me why we observe Father's Day. I said, "Don't you know who brings home the bacon around here?" He said, "No, Pop, but we sure know who lays the eggs." Dolores usually spends a dollar for my present, so this year I hinted at a velvet smoking jacket. She said, "Don't be silly. You don't smoke velvet." But that's the nice thing about living in California, you know. If someone does give you a velvet smoking jacket, you can have velvet pants made to go with it and wear it as a suit. That is, if you don't object to people saying, "How are you today, Mr. Crosby?" Crosby's kids always remember Father's Day. Last year, they gave Bing the Bank of America. They didn't know he'd already owned it. But I have very fond memories of my father. When I got to the right age, he told me all about the birds and the bees. Of course, today he'd have to answer a few questions about Marilyn Monroe. My father taught me that if you do something wrong, life can be painful. At the same time, I learned that the woodshed can be drafty. Once when my dad was teaching me a lesson out in the woodshed, the hairbrush slipped and hit me in the nose. The rest is history. But anyway, I hope that on Father's Day, someone will make me a present of a shirt. I've just been out to Hollywood Park. But I always enjoy the races. It's a pleasant way to pass an afternoon, and besides, you meet such a nice class of people the next morning waiting for the pawn shop to open. A lot of celebrities were out there, and I used to think Joe DiMaggio was a smart guy, but no more. I met him at the races. He had Jane Russell on one arm and Marilyn Monroe on the other, and he kept asking people what was good. Les Brown gave me a tip on a horse out there that came in third. I better explain that. He started in the first race and finished in the third. And I would have won, but he was a typical Hollywood horse. Instead of horseshoes, he was wearing beach sandals. And going around the far turn, he tripped over them and swallowed his dark glasses. I'd like you to meet one of Hollywood's most glamorous and successful stars, the lovely, talented Arlene Dahl, ladies and gentlemen.
1: Thanks.
0: Say, you know, Arlene, we're lucky to have you on our show tonight. You're just about the busiest girl in town, aren't you?
1: Well, I have been rather busy, Bob.
0: You certainly are. You make movies, write a beauty column, and design lingerie.
1: Well, I get lots of ideas.
0: So do I. But tell me, how's your beauty column going, Arlene? Do you have many readers?
1: Oh, well, I hope so. I'm syndicated in about 25 newspapers.
0: Well, what do? Give beauty hints?
1: Mm-hmm. And even advice when people write in for it.
0: Advice?
1: Mm-hmm. Why, just the other day, Bob, I got a letter from a little old man who wanted to know what to do about his wrinkles.
0: Really? What else did Crosby have to say?
1: Well, it wasn't Bing, Bob. Really, Bing wouldn't ask for beauty hints.
0: That's true. He's resigned to his appearance. Mother Nature slipped him a Mickey, and that's that. But let's forget old Hydrogen Head and talk about you. You know, I saw your picture, Sangaree, and I liked it very much. It's such a fine story, I thought we'd do our version of it tonight.
1: Well, do you think you could play a real Southerner, Bob?
0: Can I? Will fan my brow with a poke chop. Fetch me a man. I'm just starting, honey. Fetch me a mess of fatback, honey lamb, hush my mouth, and mouth my hush.
1: Bob,
0: stand back or I'll get corn pone all over you. I guess that proves I can handle anything that requires a mouthful of mush. Let's go.
2: Tonight, the players present their version of Sangaree, a story of the Old South. Our story begins on one of the great plantations of the South. A plantation so vast that each year it ships 100 boatloads of cotton from the nearby port of Savannah. But failing crops and the pirate raids on their ships have brought the plantation to the verge of bankruptcy. Now we find the owner, Arlene Culpepper, talking to a friend.
1: Oh, forgive me if I seem upset, Maggie Lou, but I'm furious, simply furious.
3: Well, what's wrong, Arlene, honey?
1: To think that bank appointed that man to be the manager of my plantation, the man I hate most in the world, the man I despise.
3: Well, how you do go on, Arlene. There just isn't anybody that hateful. Who are you talking about?
1: Robert Beauregard Hope.
3: Oh, that dirty rat.
1: Yes.
3: Why is the bank sending him?
1: Well, every time we send out a shipload of our cotton from Savannah Harbor, the pirates capture it. They're ruining us. We've got to have someone to help us, so the bank is sending Beauregard.
3: Oh, that's fine.
1: Yes. Now, why couldn't the bank send somebody else to take affairs?

0: the time. He'll be here less than an hour.
1: Beg pardon, Missy Culpepper.
0: Yes?
1: A gentleman to see you, ma'am. Mr. Beauregard Hope.
0: Oh. Well, send him in.
1: Yes, ma'am. Step this way, sir.
2: Thank you, Luigi. That's a southern pizza pusher. Hey. Hello, Arlene, honey.
0: Why, Beauregard Hope.
2: Let me look at you. You're just like a picture.
0: Oh, now, Beauregard.
2: No, I mean it, honey. You're prettier than a mess of possum liver simmering in a bucket of hog fat.
0: Well, Beauregard. Is it nice to be back?
2: Oh, well, sure enough is. It's sure enough nice to be back. That is, yassum, sure enough. With a pork chop on the side.
0: Why, you've been away so long, you've lost your southern accent.
2: I'll get it back. I'll put a pound of cotton in my mouth and talk through the fuzz for a while.
0: Now that you're master of the plantation, when are you fixing to move in?
2: Well, right now. What have you got for dinner? I've been traveling a long way.
0: What would you like for dinner, Beauregard?
2: Oh, some real southern cooking. Black-eyed peas, canned yams, some turnip greens, and a slice of ham.
0: A slice of ham. And what would you like for a second course?
2: Now, I tell you, say, who's this walking up here toward the house?
0: Well, he's the owner of the next plantation. He drops in to visit me once in a while. Come in, Colonel.
3: Afternoon, Miss Culpepper.
0: Afternoon. Oh, have you two met?
3: No, I don't believe we have. Permit me to introduce myself, sir. Shake hands with Colonel William J. Goodwin, 7th Alabama Raiders.
2: Oh, shake hands with Colonel Robert B. Hope.
3: My goodness, you're a fellow southerner, eh?
0: Oh, don't you believe him, Colonel. He's a no good come to take my plantation away from me.
3: Oh, not while I'm here to help you, Miss Arlene.
2: Colonel, I'm running this plantation. Get off this property or I'll fetch my bullwhip. And I'll whip you till you're a cherry red.
3: Sir, if you was any kind of a man, instead of forcing yourself on this defenseless woman, you'd enlist in the army and help us fight the Civil War.
2: Yeah, I got news for you. The Civil War is over and the South lost.
3: No. We lost? How did that happen?
2: The loan from Phil Harris didn't come through. In this spot, we bring on Margaret Whiting. Move in, Maggie, please.

0: But now to continue with our story of Beauregard Hope and his efforts to save the great Culpeper Plantation. A plantation so huge, it was bounded on the north by the Carolinas, on the east by the ocean, on the south by the Gulf,
1: and on the west by machine guns. Texas was jealous. Yes, I was master of the plantation, but hard times had come. Our cotton was weevily, our oats were oatsy, and our tobacco wasn't toasted, it wasn't mild, it didn't satisfy, it twisted your T-zone. And of all leading cigarettes, doctors hated it 10-1. As the months passed, things went from bad to worse. The field hands deserted, the servants quit, and we were so poor, for mint juleps, we served a tall glass of lighter fluid with a sprig of poison ivy floating on top. It cooled you off, but permanently. Still, I think I could have brought the plantation back to prosperity had it not been for the pirates waiting for our ships outside of Savannah Harbor. It was obvious that I had to make a deal with the pirates, so I decided to leave the plantation and ship out on our next outward-bound vessel. I went down to the Savannah docks and hailed the captain. Ahoy you! Ahoy you! Ahoy you!
2: I'm fine! Ahoy you!
1: I knew I should have gotten an actor. This is what happens when you try to hire leftovers from the Fresno grape-crushing season. I'll stand for no insubordination, Captain.
2: Aye, sir.
1: Sometimes I wonder what you really think of me.
2: We think you're no good Yankee trash, a dirty yellow dog renegade scum who sells out his own flesh and blood to the northern bankers.
1: Don't be afraid. Speak up. I'm coming aboard, Captain. The way the pirates have been raiding, I think our ships need the supervision of the owner.
2: As you like, sir, but the real owner is already on board.
1: Yeah?
3: Why, Beauregard, are you making this voyage, too?
1: In your interest, ma'am.
3: Well, have you taken inventory of my cargo?
1: Many times.
3: Is everything all right?
1: Crazy, ma'am, crazy. I'll go so far as to say it's nervous. From where I stand, everything looks fine. Captain, we're ready to sail whenever you are.
2: Aye, sir. Man the winches. Weigh anchor.
3: Tell me, Beauregard, why do you wear those two great pistols in your belt?
1: I'm expecting trouble from the crew. Today is payday.
3: Who pays the crew?
1: Nobody. That's why I'm expecting trouble.
2: Sir.
1: Yeah?
2: We're shipped anchor. We're ready to sail.
1: Oh, good. I'll give the orders.
2: But, sir, Savannah Harbor is very tricky.
1: I know what I'm doing. Cast off the bow line. Cast off the stern line. Now starboard the helm.
2: No, no. Port the helm.
1: I said starboard the helm. And when I say starboard, I mean starboard. Why is the ship going so slow?
2: We're sailing up Main Street.
1: You take over, Captain, and don't go through any red lights.

0: What a beautiful night.
1: Oh, there you are, honey lamb. There's something I've been wanting to ask you. You know how I feel about you. Will you marry me?
0: What? Why, you're only proposing to me because I happen to own a big plantation. When you look at me, you don't see my hair, my eyes, my lips, my shoulders. Why, y'all see cotton, barley, oats, rye, tobacco.
1: I changed my mind. Now I don't want to marry you.
0: You don't?
1: No, the honeymoon would be too confusing. I'd have to spend a year at agricultural school to learn how to kiss her.
0: Well, I guess my plantation isn't worth very much now anyway.
1: Don't give up. I have an idea that may save it from bankruptcy.
0: What's that?
1: From now on, I'm going to plant the cotton and the tobacco in the same field.
0: How will that save us?
1: I'm going to raise filter-tip cigarettes. Well, are you going to marry me or not?
0: Well, to tell you the truth, Beauregard, I can't make up my mind between you and Colonel Goodwin.
1: I'm warning you. If you don't marry me, I'm in a position to ruin your plantation and spend all your money.
0: Why, Beauregard, would you take unfair advantage of a woman?
1: That, I'm happy to say, is the story of my life. Sure enough. But if we get through this voyage...
2: Now watch on deck and keep your muskets handy, man. Sail off the starboard bow. Sail ho. It's the pirates. At your post, men. Prepare for action.
0: Oh, this is just awful.
1: Nothing to worry about, honey. This ship is built of solid oak. They'll never sink you.
0: Oh, Beauregard. I don't see you, Beauregard. Where are you?
1: Over here in a lifeboat.
2: Ship is twice the size of ours, and she's armed with cannon. The only sensible thing to do is surrender.
0: Well, I couldn't think of it.
2: We got to fight now. Stand by to repel boarders.
1: All able-bodied men on deck to fight the pirates. So long, if anyone wants me, I'll be in my cabin.
0: Oh, look, Beauregard. The pirates have guns and knives and swords.
1: I know. I'll see you later.
2: Here they come. They're swarming over the ram.
3: Surrender or we'll cut you to bits.
0: Why, I can't believe it. Why, Colonel Goodwin, are you the leader of all these cutthroats?
4: Well, I'm sorry you had to find out, Miss Arlene, but you're in no danger, ma'am. We're going to spare the women and kill all the men.
1: Honey, child, do you mind if I hide behind your skirt?
4: You there. Who are you?
1: There. What did you say to who that out there? Who that where?
4: Huh? You hiding over there. Who are you?
1: Just call me Tallulah, that's all.
4: So it's you, Beauregard Hope. I knew all along you was a coward.
1: Yeah, I'm not afraid of you, Colonel Goodman.
4: You're not, huh? No, you're asking for it, Beauregard.
0: Oh, please don't fight, Beauregard. Colonel Goodwin is a hot-blooded southerner with a trigger disposition and a trigger temper.
1: The resemblance to Trigger doesn't end there either. I might have known you were the pirate leader.
4: What else can we southerners do? Our plantations have been taken from us. Our lands are gone. We're penniless. The South is shot to pieces.
1: Don't come whining to me. Draw your gun and start shooting.
4: Very well, sir. You asked for it.
1: Oh, he got me.
0: Oh, Beauregard, are you badly wounded? Where are you hurt?
1: I can't tell you, but now the South is really shot to pieces.

0: No date on that one. It's the Bob Hope Show. And hope you enjoyed it. We have a little bit of time left, and so I think we can squeeze in an evening with Groucho. Not the whole thing, but just a segment right here on Same Time, Same Station.
1: I have a friend in Hollywood. I think I do. I'm not so sure of him. His name is Harry Ruby. And he wrote a lot of songs that I have sung over the years.

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It is just our way of showing you. We think you're a regular guy.

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10: 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There's a...

check her out one time. The Queen of Hearts. Let's play that one for kick. Hi, everybody. It's the Emperor Roscoe. We're kicking off another doozy here. It's your letter from America. The L.A. connection with 75 degrees Fahrenheit. The sun trying to crank there, 23 Celsius on the West Coast. Opening up all lines for your input.

The World Cup has arrived, and it's arrived in L.A. All kinds of madness, celebrations, tears. It's action stations from the colonies.

T-Rex. What a great guy he was, too. He and I would go out quite a lot. Always kept me laughing. Always in a great mood. Okay, it's the LA Connection with the Emperor Roscoe, and I'm kind of just getting myself organized. Too much football. I have soccer balls in my eyes. Checking in, saying enjoying things. Trev Denman, Rafa Marty, Heather Matthew, Tony Parr, Ronnie McBride, Chuck Mooney. Nice to hear from you guys. And all else who participate, the lines are open. You can get to me at this number one station, forward to the Emperor Roscoe via email. You can go to emperorroscoe.net. That's the website. There's a loop in there to get you to me as well. We're having a time going around the world and across the nation with another soul.

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I need to give her a call and find out what's cooking. Huh? World Cup madness reigns here in L.A. And making Colin Tuffy, Dave Brown, Elaine Spence, and Nancy Stevens incredibly happy, Mr. Zimmerman, gonna knock on your door.

Rascal song of a groovin'. For David Petrie, Carl Hanif, and Mick Cordell checking in. I wonder if it's their birthday. I don't know. In the zone this week is a Noddy Holder, Johnny Holiday, Harry Nielsen, Lamont Dozier, Barry Manilow. What is he still up in Scotland? I know he's in a gig there recently. Paul McCartney, Blake Shelton, Alison Moyet. But let's get to the important day. Today, happy birthday to Lionel Richie, John Taylor, Nicole Kidman. And tomorrow, Ray Davies of the Kinks. Lana Del Rey, Niels Lofgren, and John Paul Young. It's happy birthday time from the L.A. Connection. And in the colonies, we like Van Morrison, so let me deliver this one.

That's a special Rosie song there. Make mine a Coke and Brandy from the capital of football madness. Currently hosting the World Cup from Los Angeles, we continue.

Solid center there from Big Mountain. Touch my lights, make me feel bright. It's the king of rhythm and the king of rhyme, cranking to blow your mind. Transatlantic Super Jock at the microphone. And I am telling you that we are still counting the votes here in California. Oh, yeah. What are we going on for? Week three now? They just can't count them fast enough, huh? And, of course, once they get into office here in the City of Angels, they'll have to fix 600 sidewalks. Yeah, 600. The current repair stands at 30,000. 600 each year is what they do. Wow. Then they have to get the homeless in. How many homeless, you say? 40,000 in the city are homeless. 70,000 in the state are homeless. What are you gonna do next?

and the hearts are beating in New York City. I have to say congratulations to the Knicks, who have finally taken an NBA title. Congratulations. It's been 53 years since they won.

0: happen, you know? It can happen, folks.
1: It's the L.A. Connection, Transatlantic Superjump. Nice to have you with us. Temperatures could climb to 33 centigrade. Or is that Celsius in parts of the U.K.? Could top 30 Celsius, according to the forecasting weather person over there. Much of England and Wales are shown to be in the mid to high 20s. Further north, it'll be a little bit cooler. I see Princess Kate was not amused recently. She heard boos from protesters during a trooping of the color parade. Okay, we're going to play you some cheers here in a moment and make you feel a little bit better. Meghan Markle and Prince Harry have commented on the newly announced proposal from the UK government banning social media use for under-16s. The Duke and Duchess of Sussex welcomed the measure announced by the PM and said while measures such as these help reduce harm, they do not fix the problem. Brilliant.

0: putting the tiles together, I understand.
1: Okay. Those are bathroom tiles, I presume. Not wiles.
0: 75 Fahrenheit here in L.A. Yes, 23 Celsius. Mick Jagger has said he can't wait to get back on the road. He was asked whether the band would tour again. He said, I'd love to go. I can't wait. But it's not going to be this year, I don't think. What is he, 82 now? He's still in good shape. He was in a pub, wasn't he? The Half Moon Pub in Oxford. He was jamming with a group of Irishmen there. I think he did a folk song or something. Kendall Jenner is guarding her romance with Jacob Elordi. She's guarding it. What more can I say? Is Kris Jenner wants to, of course, hijack the whole thing and put it into television. You know, just the way the cookie crumbles there. Eva Mendes and Ryan Gosling pushing to rein in their hot careers and spend the summer together, especially with her daughters. And she's sacrificed the last two summers to bring the family together, working diligently. And finally, there is no surrender for singer Bruce Springsteen. Refuses to scale back his relentless touring at age 76. His loved ones fear, though, he's rocking himself into an early grave. I'm doing the same thing, but I'm going out head held high. All right, let's get the Costers up and rocking. Crank the volume up now.

0: about I call the five top movies out? Are you going to the flicks this weekend? Here's something to consider.
1: One, two, three, and...
0: Number five is Back Rooms. Number four, Scary Movie. Number three is Obsession. Number two, Disclosure Day. And the number one movie across the USA, Project Hail Mary.

As the Emperor Roscoe lays down some information that may be of interest to you, because on this week back in 1969, David Bowie recorded Space Odyssey at Trident Studios in London. The track went on to be a UK number one when re-released in 75. In June 2000, on this week, the Ronettes were awarded $2.6 million in back earnings. And this was from Phil Spector. A New York judge, Paula Omansky, ruled that the legendary producer had cheated them out of their royalty. In 04, organizers at a Paul McCartney gig hired three jets to spray dry ice into the clouds so that it wouldn't rain during the concert. The gig was in St. Petersburg, Russia. It was Paul's 3,000th concert appearance. And I don't think it rained, if I recall. Just some of the things that happened on this week in rock and roll. Are we ready? The Wicked Picket is here. Give us some soul.

0: has made more than $1 billion from her fashion line and music projects. It has been reported that the 45-year-old has a hairstyling team on call. This costs $230,000 a year, and that she forks over $1,000 a week on eyelash extension touch-ups. Wow. She says, nah, that's not true. I can believe it. You know, when you have that much money, you don't even know what you spend. You just want results, right? Okay. Soon be breaking hearts. That will be Harper Beckham. She made the all the press this week. And can I tell you, she looks good. Sarah with the family. She has an innocence that is undeniable. We will be looking forward to her in the future.
1: In the city.
0: That's right.
1: Watching over us tonight.
0: Do you have a song for us?
1: There's

connection, your letter from America, with the Emperor Roscoe saluting Stan Barry, Jeff Hall, Nick Kilby, Hassie Nilsson, and Dave Turner, all checking and having a good time. Guys, coming soon to London will be the Robo Taxi. That is going to be something. I remember London traffic, and I don't think the regular taxi guys are going to be too thrilled about that. Robo taxis, who's putting it together there? Uber driverless taxis, my goodness. Tesco shoppers will see a change in store soon. The supermarket giant is rolling out digital shelf labels. No more paper dudes. British pubs have been given the green light to serve al fresco pints on the pavement and during the World

Beware, fines can go up to $100,000. And of course, you lose the drone. And once again, the president had a big birthday bash. He had his 80th birthday on the lawn with a

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Bye-bye.

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0: Whoopsie, that didn't quite come out the way I was expecting.
1: Whoa, that's way too surreal for me. 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
1: Hello, I'm Joe Bard, and I hope you can stay with me for the next 2 hours or so and share my kind of music. 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So come on, stay with me and share my kind of music. Hello again, friends. I'm Joe Bollard, and I'd like to welcome you to another edition of My Kind of Music. The tracks that you'll hear in this particular program this week are all, as they are every week, my kind of music, the tracks that I like to listen to in my spare time. And I'm hoping that some of the tracks will appeal to you and they will be your kind of music as well. You can, however, contact me by email at any time. 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JOEBOLLARD and then a figure 6 at gmail.com. And put the words, my kind of music, in the subject line if you've got a request, a dedication, a comment, an observation, or just a question to ask. I'd love to hear from you. Well, this week, as we quite often do on My Kind of Music, we're starting with a Bobby Vinton track. But this was a big hit for Nat King Cole. We'll be hearing Nat King Cole later on the programme. Here's Bobby Vinton and There Goes My Heart. Very unusual introduction to this. It sounds like The Last Post or something. Take

Bobby Vinton with a strange arrangement, I thought, of There Goes My Heart. This track takes me back to 1957-ish, about that time when I joined the band and I joined as a piano player, as I think I've told you so many times, but I eventually finished up doing vocals and arrangements and things. But this was one of the first songs that I sang with the band because they wanted me to do all the Pat Boone numbers. Here he is, Mr. Boone, please.

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My mind's made up. So long until...

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Now, this next track has a very happy memory for me because it reminds me of when but a young lad, I asked a girl to come to the theatre with me. I had designs on her. No, nothing to do with tattoos. And we went that night to hear The Platters, and I was so overtaken and overjoyed with the sound that they were making. And I took more notice of the Platters than I took of the poor girl, and she never met me anymore. So every time I hear The Platters, it takes me back to that silly night. Smoke gets in your eyes, they sing.

Well, there we heard a song that needed no introduction, so I didn't introduce it. It was Acker Bilk with a lovely backing and his version of I Left My Heart in San Francisco. Yes, I left a pair of shoes in San Francisco when I was there. I was on a cycle from San Francisco to Los Angeles, a charity cycle. I did lots of those in my life. But I remember the morning we left to move on to the next trip, and when I discovered the following day a pair of my shoes was missing, and I wrote to the hotel and said, hello, where are my shoes, you know? And I never heard a thing back. Anyway, enough of my prattle. Here's Ray Conniff. Come on, join in and sing. I dare you.

Ray Connor from the Gang and an overworked piano player in the background, I thought, and Are You Lonesome Tonight? Now, I want to play for you a track by Isla Grant. I've been listening to this Scottish lady a little more over the last couple of months, and she sings some gorgeous songs. I came across this track the other day, and it's not what it... Well, it isn't the one I thought it was. It's entitled Only Yesterday, and I thought it was Only Yesterday When I Was Sad. And I, no, it's not. Take a listen to this gorgeous voice singing a beautiful song.

Oh, come on, friends, you've got to agree, that was gorgeous. The song was lovely, the lyrics, and her lovely warm voice. Scottish lady, Isla Grant, and Only Yesterday. It's memory jogging time for Joe, because this takes me back to, it must be the early 50s, and we used to play this track very much so in our house. Track, Joe? It was a record then. And we were a big, well, particularly my brother was a big fan of a comedian, Norman Wisdom. May not mean a lot to people on the other side of the world, but here in the UK and in Ireland, Norman Wisdom was very, very popular. He was a comedian, but I will say that he was a very visual comedian. And he made a good few movies, funny movies. This one was a big number one for him, actually, and it suited him. That's why he recorded it. It's entitled, Don't Laugh at Me, Because I'm a Fool.

there was a lovely sort of dated version to that recording, I thought so anyway. It was No One Wisdom and Don't Laugh at Me Because I'm a Fool. Could be dedicated to Joe Ballard, that one, I think. Now, we're all familiar with the song Honey, Bobby Goldsboro. No, you're not getting that version of it. You're getting the female side of Honey from Lynn Anderson.

Now, every time I hear that song, it reminds me of the days when I worked, as I've told you many times, in a local radio station that we set up in here of my hometown of Bray. We were all very keen, as I said before. We weren't very good. Well, most of the time, anyway. But every time I hear that song, it reminds me that I used to present a program rather similar to My Kind of Music on a daily basis on the local radio station. I can't even remember what the program was called, but it's a similar sort of program to this one. And I got a request in from a lady who said, could I play the song The Cedar Tree? And I said, never heard of it, so I put it on one side. And then a couple of days later, I got that same request from the lady. And again, I've searched around, but I couldn't find it. Eventually, I got a phone call at home. And she said, is that Joe Waller that's on the radio? And I said, yes. She said, you're ignoring my request. I said, no, love, I can't. I will be honest with you, I can't find it. Of course you can, it's in the charts. No, I said, it isn't. I've never heard. She said, I said, The Cedar Tree, I've never heard that. She said, yes, you have. It goes, Cedar Tree, how big it grows. Here were the four lads from Liverpool again.

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0: Kelly, what's that you're dragging in?
1: I don't know. I just found it outside. Thought I might as well bring it in.
0: Dare we have a look? What's inside it?
1: Ooh, I don't know. It might be...
0: Are there any wires?
1: No, don't find any wires here. What do you think we should do?
0: Oh, good. Let's try opening it and see what happens.
1: Well, okay. Oh.
0: Oh. Oh. It might... 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

Frank Checksfield, his piano and orchestra, taking us for a walk in the Black Forest. I must tell you someday about the story of my walk in the Black Forest. I may have told you that before, but that's for another day. Here, I'm going to play for you a track that I played a couple of weeks ago, well, a version of it, by Anne Murray. I'm not giving you the Anne Murray version, no. I came across this track the other day by Val Doonican. Listen to how he treats it. I think it's great.

wiped it dry. I was confused. You cleared my mind.

Van Doornikken started his life here in Ireland, believe it or not, singing around the country, joining various shows. Then he made his way over to

London and joined the Irish Society over there, singing at all the Irish venues. Then he got into radio and was a huge hit on the BBC. And from radio, he transferred to television. And he was always, well, he had millions of viewers each week. He would sit in a rocking chair and sing real relaxed. And that was a good example of his relaxation. Val Doonican and You Needed Me. Now, it's the Carpenters singing now. No, not tomorrow. They're singing now.

Richard and Karen, the Carpenters, singing Now. Regular listeners to the program will say, hello, Joe's enjoying himself this week, playing all his favourites. Really and truly I am, but I want to play for you now another of my favourites, a song that's played regularly on my country music because I love the song. But this is not the original artist. No, this is a gorgeous version of the song from Nana Mouskouri. Take a listen.

Oh, come on, friends, now. Come on. You've got to admit that was simply beautiful. Now, this is also beautiful. Some months ago, I played on the program Dana Winner's version of Stay With Me Till the Morning. I think I played it for the next 3 or 4 weeks. But here's another track from Dana Winner that I came across the other day. And I can't remember for the life of me who did the original. But here's Dana Winner and Just When I Needed You Most. Has a rather long intro, but be patient.

One word only describes that in my book. Wow. Now, this next track, it has an African sound. I don't really think it's an African song, and it's not even sung by an African group. But when I tell you that a couple of years ago, I did an arrangement for this song for my church choir, and we got a lot of response to it when we'd sing it during the service, mainly at the end of the service. I'm babbling on here. I'm going to play for you the Seekers and their version of Kumbaya.

I tell you what, folks, I'm really enjoying doing this program, listening to those tracks. Kumbaya from the Seekers. Now, the last time I played a version of this, it was by the Drifters, but you're not getting that. You're getting Emmylou Harris's treatment of Save the Last Dance for Me.

Emil Lou Harris, or Emmy Lou Harris to you and me, and Save the Last Dance for Me. Big band spot now, who else would it be but Glenn Miller? Has happy memories for me, as most of these tracks do on my kind of music. But this was the theme tune from a wartime radio play that I'd listened to years ago, and we wouldn't miss it. The whole family would sit round the wireless to hear this play on the radio, and this was a signature tune. This time, The Dream's on Me, Glenn Miller.

Glenn Miller, and it didn't say who the singer is in that, by the way, and This Time the Dream's on Me, and this time the song is Neil Diamond's.

Hello again. We've already said it. That was Neil Diamond. And if Katie happens to be listening, Katie, that was for you. Happy days. Now, television, the night before last, there was a program by presenting Kenny Rogers. And it was a great little show. I enjoyed it. And at the end, he brought on this young lady who we all know. And I discovered the other day that she's 76 years old. I speak, of course, of Dolly Parton. This is a big hit for her and somebody else I'm trying to think of. Never mind, here's Dolly and Old Flames.

made the pieces fit. Didn't we, girl? This time we almost made some sense of it.

Well, friends, there you heard a version of a song that I think I play every second or third week on the program. It just happens to be among my top 20 songs. I'm enjoying myself this week, believe you me. The last time that was Matt Monro's version. And the last time I played a version of that was by Glen Campbell. And speaking of that gentleman,

Hey, I was just listening to that. The chord sequence at the end was very unusual, was it not? That was Glen Campbell, and the song, I think, was written by Hank Williams, but the big version of it, the popular version that resold the charts, was Ray Charles, Take These Chains From My Heart and Set Me Free. Now, I was looking through my Christofferson albums the other day, and I came across this song. It wasn't what I thought it was. I think it's a great song, because I think Christofferson is a wonderful artist. But this was entitled Kiss the World Goodbye. In other words, kiss the world goodbye. La-dee-da-da-da. Enough of that, Joe. Here's Christofferson.

You know, friends, I don't think that man ever recorded a bad track. His songs, well, they're so meaningful in my book. They're Kris Kristofferson and Kiss the World Goodbye. Now, this is something I love doing on My Kind of Music, changing the style and even the recordings. I want you to please make allowances for this lovely old recording that I grew up listening to because one of my brothers was a huge Bing Crosby fan and we had lots and lots of 78s of Bing Crosby. This, I believe, was his signature tune. And as I say, make allowances. It's still great.

meets the goal of the day. Someone

0: Shades of yesteryear there from Bing Crosby. Happy memories for Joe, I can tell you. Now, I've actually got a request for this next track. I hope Sue is listening to me in New York. She says she listens to the Global Voice and she likes my kind of music. Could I play a John Denver track? Sue, I think I play a John Denver track every week, but I've taken this one from the album An Evening with John Denver. It's live, but I just hope you like this. I hope you like my choice. Take a listen to John Denver.
1: Almost heaven,

Well-deserved applause for John Denver there and his version of Take Me Home, Country Roads. I said it before on the program, I don't think we could have a My Kind of Music program without John Denver. Now, it's the turn of the ladies again, and this time it's a dame. Oh, yes, and we're going back in time for this. And as regular listeners to My Kind of Music will know, this is a big favourite of Joe. Here, Dame Vera Lynn. Listen to her singing.

Dame Vera Lynn, to give her her correct title, and all the lads from the pub down the road joining in singing with When I Grow Too Old to Dream. And I've got now a Nat King Cole track, and I don't know whether about the lads down the pub, but he sounded as though he's got Jim Reeves' backing group with him. Take a listen. Dear Lonely Heart. Dear

say, those sopranos held that top note well at the end, did they not? Nat King Cole and Dear Lonely Heart. Now, Ken Dodd. I have to play Ken Dodd most weeks because I just love the way the man's singing. I'm not biased, but I had the good luck, I'd say, and a great opportunity of working with Ken Dodd when we played in a club in Liverpool. I think it was the Railway Man's Club or something. And he was only really starting then, but the people realised how good he was going to be as a comedian. I was playing piano, and I think he sang Love Is Like a Violin or something. You're not getting that one now, but this was his lovely, calm interpretation of For All We Know.

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I mentioned Jim Reeves a few moments ago and his backing group. Why don't we hear the gentleman himself with his backing group? The Blue Side of Lonesome.

0: Danny, dear with Conestar too. How are you?
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0: 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Thanks for that, Pádraig. Slán, lad. Cheers. Cheers, Danny. Slán.
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Friends, wasn't that beautiful? Lovely harmony there from the Mormon Tabernacle Choir and long, long ago. Play me the songs that I so love to hear long, long ago. Well, if you stick with my kind of music, friends, you will hear songs from long, long ago. Songs such as this one from the Everly Brothers.

The Everly Brothers and Hi Lily, Hi Lo. We've had the brothers, here the sisters. This is a wish that I carry to all my kind of music listeners. Take a listen to the Maguire sisters with this message.

the Maguire sisters, and may you always. Well, friends, that brings us to the end of this week's My Kind of Music. I hope you've enjoyed it. This is Joe Bollett saying, take care of yourselves and one another. May good God bless you and yours and me and mine. And until next week, Joe Bollett saying, God bless you. Take care. Shalom. Bye.

0: That is an alternate take, and we'll play the original take.
1: Get out those old records.
0: After we do this.
1: Those old phonograph records.
0: This is a 78 decade.
1: We used to play so long ago.
0: Sorry for stepping on him.
1: But if they sound scratchy,
0: who cares?
1: The tunes really were catchy.
0: Sure were.
1: And special.

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1: We love them.
0: Those old phonograph records.
1: And we play them.
0: The ones we used to play so long ago.
1: 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Heard every week at this time. We play those vintage recordings from the late 1800s to the 1950s, up to 54. And I'm Mike, and I do the show, and we've done it every week since the beginning of the year.
0: Get out those old
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1: The ones we used to play so long ago.
0: The Carter Family, the original version.

That's the original version, I believe, from 1929, the Carter Family, after they were discovered for the Bristol Session, and moved on to do very well, probably for Victor Records. Anyway, that's Little Darling Pal of Mine, and welcome to the show. And this is Mike G, playing those old 78s from the late 1800s to the early 1950s, and we play them all kinds that we find. We never know what we play. We have so many recordings here, we can't even begin to play them all. At least in an hour, maybe in about a year. I wonder how long it would do to take all of these. I should try that one time on my own server or something, just to see how long it takes. It'd probably take weeks, I'm pretty sure of it. But anyway, welcome to the show. We're here playing the music for you, and we would like to hear from you. Request? No. Well, do you have a request? Yeah. But we would like to hear from you, either a request or a comment or a suggestion or an insult. I'll read it after I throw it away. No, just kidding. Anyway, write me at 78decades at mikesmess.com. That's 78decades at M-I-K-E-S, like Sam, M-E-S-S, like two Sams, .com. That's 78decades at mikesmess.com. That's how you can reach me, and that's I'd love to hear from you, because you guys make the show happen. And the email does work. I have checked it. I haven't looked lately, but I'll look and see if there's any email. Now, this show is scheduled to play on the 9th of April, 2023. We've done this show for 3 months now, with only one replay. We couldn't do one at one time, so we had to replay an older one, which wasn't even that old. But anyway, we've done this for 3 months now, and I'm happy with it. I'm happy I did it, and I'm glad that you're listening. And thank the Global Voice for letting me do this again. And thank Joni Leonard for originally suggesting it years and years ago. And getting in touch with her reminded me to do it again. And I hope she's listening. I should let her know. Anyway, let's play some music. Don't have anything exciting to say. Oh, yes, I do. Last week, we started out with a Rudy Valley song. There's always a happy ending. It sounded like a good song, too. And somehow it ended too quickly because something went wrong. Well, I think we got it complete this time. Let's hope so. Otherwise, we'll never play this again. It's Rudy Valley. In 1938, I believe.

0: Why, how do you do, boss? What might your name be?
1: Say, what made you think I was boss here?
0: Why, I just guessed it.
1: Well, just guess what my name is, or...
0: Well, how long have you lived here?
1: Say, see that hill over there?
0: Yes.
1: Well, that was here when I come.
0: Well, how far is it to the next crossroads?
1: You just follow your nose and you'll come to it.
0: Well, where does this road go to?
1: It don't go anywhere. Stays right where it is.
0: Say, down the road, I saw a horse with a broken leg. Why don't you kill it? People generally kill a horse with a broken leg.
1: Well, I swan. Round here, we generally kill a horse with a shotgun.
0: Say, you're a pretty smart fella, ain't you?
1: Yes, but ain't half as smart as my brother Bill.
0: Who is brother Bill?
1: Why, my mother's son, of course.
0: Say, now, I'm a lawyer and a pretty smart one, do I look it?
1: Well, yeah. Now, I had to go to law not long ago about this house of mine.
0: Well, did you have a smart lawyer?
1: You just said I did. He owns the house now.
0: Say, I know the hole in the roof of your house. Why don't you have it fixed?
1: Why, 'cause it's been raining lately.
0: Yes, but why don't you fix it when it's not raining?
1: Yes, when it don't rain, it don't leak.
0: Hey, for pity's sake, why don't you play the rest of that tune?
1: Well, I just reckon ain't no man living smart enough to do that.
0: Oh, yes, there is. Now I think I can if you'll let me. Thank you.
1: Well, boy, tell us, Sanger. You're the smartest man living, you be. Come right in. You're welcome to anything in my place. Come on in, Sanger. Come in.

Wow, not bad. Joan Rogers was her name. Oh, Rogan. Okay, let's try this again. Joe Regan, R-E-G-A-N, and Till They All Gone Home from 1953. Joe Stafford, a little bit of scratchy 78, but it's nice to hear, from 1946. This Is Always. Lynn Spencer from 1902, I believe. I'm going to double check that one. I've already forgotten. And Arkansas Rambler. And I'm looking to see what year it was out. Yep, 1902. Wow. Now, I heard a song in the 50s. How Far Is It to Little Rock, which I think is where they stole this. That one from it's this, they stole that one from this one, and then Rudy Valley, and There's Always a Happy Ending. Maybe it wasn't messed up after just the way that it ended. I was just kind of surprised it ended so abruptly, but it's a good song, nice song. I don't mind playing it a second time. I'll play it every week. No, I won't. Anyway, keep in touch, folks. Just let me know if you like the show. If you want me to shut up, I can do that too, maybe. And that was from 1936. I said 38, but it was 36. You're listening to the 78 Decades here in the Global Voice. And here is Artie Shaw and his orchestra in the Blues Part 1 and 2.

0: Someone stole Gabriel's horn. I like that. That's Shack Tea Garden. That's what its name is, folks. At least that's what it is on the record. Someone stole Gabriel's horn from 1933. Good song. Good song. Frank Sinatra before that. And Don't Cry Joe, Let Her Go, Let Her Go, Let Her Go. Yeah, yeah. You'll probably feel better in the end. I had a girlfriend like that. I let her go. And now I met a good sweetie and everything's fine. At least we don't have the problems I had with the other girl. That was from 1949. The problems I had with the other girl you wouldn't even want. My sweetie and I are doing very well and I'm very grateful. Tommy Dorsey and his orchestra. And Boogie Woogie. And that was from 1943. And then the first one would play side one and side two of Artie Shaw and his orchestra, The Blues, part one and two, and from 1938. I'm enjoying this. It's just playing music today, no theme or anything. Here's Bing Crosby and the same song, Someone Stole Gabriel's Horn.
1: Stop this meeting, gather round. Put those horns down on the ground.
2: Quiet down now. Shut off them bells.
1: Who's got that horn of Gabriel? Now Gabriel is mighty sore, 'cause he can't blow his horn no more. He's gotta have a horn to play to make us all awaken on the judgment day.
3: You'll be coming, you'll be going, you'll be waiting for that blowing, but you'll all be left on Judgment Day, 'cause someone stole Gabriel's horn. You'll be weeping, you'll be gnashing, you'll be fighting and you'll be clashing.

Now if Mr. Gabe heard that, and I'm sure he did, he's gonna be glad his horn was hit. He's getting old and his eyes are dim, so he'll probably hire you to play

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And I'm slipping in. It's 3 o'clock in the morning.

Wow. That's hot jazz, man. That's good. That's Abe Lyman and his orchestra with, I forgot who, somebody Cayley, and I forgot the name of Charles Cayley, for 1923. Ooh. And for 1925, that's real hot jazz there. Benny Mullen, KC Orchestra, and South in 1925. The Spiders in the R&B chart. I don't know where that vinyl came from. It was some album that sounded like it was a real bad vinyl. Spiders and I'm Slipping In. I'm going to see if I can find a better copy of that. That was from 1954. And then from 1939, Bing Crosby. Someone stole Gabriel's horn. We're going to end it with two other songs. Banjo Boogie by Oscar Guitar Smith, and Some Enchanted Evening by Paul Weston and his orchestra, and then we'll end it with our ending scene. So we may not get the whole thing in, but we had fun playing the music today. We just played a music day, and I loved it. So we'll be back next week, but for now, play these two songs and our ending scene, and we'll see you next week. Bye for now.

I have to say I'm not sure of that version, but oh well. Anyway, we don't have time to play one more song except for our ending theme. If you want to write me, as I said before, write me at 78decades at mikesmess.com. That's 78decades.mikes like Sam, M-E-S-S like two Sam, .com. 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You all take care, as I said before, and thanks for letting me into your place and playing this great music for you. We did it for 3 months. We'll continue it as long as I can. Bye.

The poet with his pen, the peasant with his plow. 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The king upon his throne, the jester at his feet, the artist, the actress, the man on the street. It's a life of smiles and a life of tears. 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It's all the same, it's in the game, the bitter and the sweet. 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

0: that's the song we're going to play. Hi, everybody. Welcome to Mike Smith, a presentation of www.mikesmith.com. Heard every week at this time. Oldies, country, R&B, all in one show. What a mess of it.
1: I've been looking through the records an hour.

0: I'm going to play and tell you how to hear it. Well, we'll tell you how to write me and how to call me. Both words. We got Call for Judy and Mike. And email, not an email, but my sweetie told me she wanted to hear Neil Sedaka. So I'm going to play four in a row by Neil Sedaka. Kind of unique. Anyway, and talk more about the special we're going to do next month. So kind of revising it to a better way for you all. So I'll tell you about that.
1: I got a stack of records here.
0: Yep.
1: A stack of records there.
0: Wow.

0: It goes.
1: And that's the song I'm going to play again. Request at MikeSmith.com. It's the best way to reach me, and I'll give you the phone number later and all that stuff. So let's get started.

Etta James there from 1966. Not one of her bigger hits. Was Sugar Pie DeSantos. I hope that's not his real name. Hi, I'm Sugar Pie DeSanto. Throw a pie at him. Anyway, 1966 for that one. And we had it started out with Tiny Blue Transistor Radio, Connie Smith, from 1965. And I hope by that, later on, she got a real stereo and not that little blue radio. Then she could really hear the music and hear a dedication. Try even some more. Anyway, welcome to the show. I'm in a good mood today. I'm glad, you guys. I think we got some really nice response from last week's show. And I appreciate it. Yeah, it was fun. It was a lot of fun. I haven't done a year. I like doing these year specials. So, change your plans of what we're going to do. We're going to do what we said we were going to do, but we're not going to just use that CD I have. We're going to go through the whole database and find hits and follow-up by artists. So, you can give me three artists. We'll make it three, otherwise it'll be too many. Three artists, and I will find the hits and the follow-up. I'll pull out my old Billboard book I got in 1996. It's kind of torn at the edges and all that stuff, and look each artist up and play their first record and their follow-up record from when they started. In fact, I think I'm going to do that today with Maureen and her request, and we'll get through that in a bit. Now, I'm going to tell you how to write me and call me, but I'm going to give you a chance to get ready to write it down. So we'll play four songs until now. And since we didn't play this last week, and it was from...

Sam Cooke from 1963, Send Me Some Lovin'. Try to see who wrote that, and it wasn't him or Little Richard, and I forgot now, but we'll play the Little Richard version next from 57. I like that one better in a way. Lewis and Clark Exposition and I Feel Good, I Feel Bad. Interesting song. Supreme, Run, Run, Run. You know, I actually remember that, and I haven't heard it since it was out. So that surprised me. And the Cretz and Journey of Love, a group that really was a good group and didn't get paid much. It's a recording live session of some song he does, and he tells a story about, he goes, you know, a lot of rumors about us not getting paid for our work. Well, I got my check framed on the wall, $17. Okay, we'll go along with that one. Hey, by the way, the Lewis and Clark Exposition, I heard recently on an air check, I guess you would call it, on YouTube of KWIZ. KWIZ was a station in Santa Ana, and they also own KLOK in San Jose later on. That would be an all-request radio station, and they had a great library of music. And this was like in 67, the air check is. But I heard it in 64, 65, and 66 one way or another. And I liked it because I liked the oldies they played, because they played genuine oldies and not just the standard one. Now, I don't know if they really took requests, because they never gave the name of anybody that requested a song. They gave out phone numbers. But I don't know how that really worked. But it was a good station. And I heard that on a YouTube channel called Retro Radio Joe. And he's got all these air checks from many radio stations, including one of Art LeBeau when he was on KXLA in 1951, before he was doing the lowrider rock and roll stuff he did in the 60s, 70s, and 80s. And even on KLA, when KLA was threatened to go off the air and they were losing money, he offered to pay for the station for as long as he could play what he wanted to play with the kind of DJs he wanted, which was basically soul oldies and lowrider oldies, I guess you would call it, and new records and stuff. But it was a good show. It was a good station. He had it going for a few years, then I guess gave it back to KLA or sold it back to them or something, and they continued on with other people in 84, I think it was. Yeah, but it was a good station. And Art LeBeau was really known for those doo-wop oldies and his original sounds record, which, of course, made the Oldies But Goodies album. But he also had artists that kind of did fairly well in that label. Anyway, go check it out, Retro Radio Joe. And I hope I got it right. Otherwise, I just made a fool of myself. But I'm pretty sure I have it right. And check out what he has. Yeah, WLS air check, K-Rock air checks. He's got all these interesting air checks. I'd like to know where he got them. Two air checks I heard and had, lost one. I have one, but there was two. The introduction of KSWB, where they played this song called Sweetie Pie. And I saw somebody said Donnie Albert or something, but I don't know. A lot of people thought it was, what's his name? Johnny Otis, but it wasn't. And then KXEAK, when they were going from the rock format to the all-news format in 61, kept playing Mopey the Mope by the Boss Tones. And that was probably the most time that record ever got played anywhere, because otherwise it probably would have been forgotten. But apparently, and they were doing that for like 72 hours with phony commercials and Spanish announcements and a whole bunch of stuff. It was kind of interesting. Days of radio, folks. Anyway, okay, I'll tell you how to reach me. I promise I'd do that, and I'm going to do that now. The two best ways to reach me are by email or phone. So I'll give you the email address. It is request@mikesmess.com. That's request@mikesmess.com. That's M
I-K-E-S, like Sam. M-E-S-S, like two Sams. Okay, I'm being silly. Request Mike Smith. Excuse me. Request at MikeSmith.com. Telephone number, not toll-free, but many people have unlimited long distance on their cell phones and stuff, so make sure you do. If you don't, you'll be billed. Depends how long you talk. You won't be able to talk that long, I don't think. It is 1-510-315-2554. That's 1-510-315-2554. Those are the two ways to reach me. And make a request for next week's show. As I said, next month, at the beginning of the month, I think it's going to be the 1st of July, which is going to be kind of interesting. By the way, this show is dated for the 20th of June, 2025. Let me look at my calendar here. It'll be the 4th of July. Well, theoretically, the 3rd of July. We go by UTC, so it's a day later in the morning, but... So it'll be the evening, the 3rd of July. And I don't know. So we'll play. We'll play the hit records and the follow up record of an artist. Even if they made more than two records. So this will be fun. Let's get back to what I wanted to play, Little Richard and his version of.

0: today.
1: Here comes the judge. I don't know why I like that song, but it was out. Shorty Long there from 1968, yeah. It was big when Laughing was really getting real popular for quite a couple of years. And they always did this Here Comes the Judge routine. So two or three records were made about Here Comes the Judge. So, and we just played one of them. And we had Send Me Some Loving, Little Richard. That's the original version that was out in 57. Well, we wanted to hear Neil Sedaka, so I looked through my music here and found a record he did in 1956 with the Tokens. His name is not credited on the record, but he did. And the A-side is called While I Love My Baby, which I don't think was that good, but apparently a lot of collectors like it. And then the other side, While I Dream, which I thought was better. And then we'll play his two first big hits, like we'll do next week when we do, follow-ups thing next month. So you'll get an example of that. So you'll hear While I Dream, before that, I Love My Baby, While I Dream from 1956 with the Token on the Melba label, M-E-L-B-A. And then Calendar Girl and Happy Birthday, Sweet 16, both from 58. So here we go.

Okay. My own true love. I don't know if that's what it's called. It's labeled as Terrace Theme. Leroy Hope. I cannot do this. Thomas and his orchestra for 1958. And we had I'm Not in Love, the complete unedited version, which you rarely ever hear anymore, from 1975. And then Johnny Carver, I guess it was in a country chart, but I think it also tried to get on the pop chart, Afternoon Delight. And of course, the Starline Vocal Band version, both for 1976. Chevy Van for 1975, Sammy Jones, and Money by the Loving Spoonful for 1968. We'll be back with Judy and Mike's request and something from an old Mad Magazine album coming up next. 1962 album called Mad Twist Rock and Roll. Yeah, I do have it. Still on vinyl.

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1: You are listening to the greatest mess in the world, Mike's Mess, My Sweetie's Mess, and you are listening to the music that never stops. Why? Because it's in all of our hearts.

0: That's, I cannot pronounce his name right, Mike Russo, R-U-S-S-O, Russo, and Boy Bathroom Wall from the Mad Twist Rock and Roll album, made in 1962. Follow-up album called Think Along with Mad, made in 1963. Mad Magazine was the teenager's favorite magazine at the time. It was basically, it looked like comic strips, although they, you know, they did it in comic form. But they always had interesting subjects and interesting satires. They even did a version of TV Guide called TV Guide, G-U-I-S-E. They did a lot of work on those things. They really made it look like a real TV guide. Stupid titles of shows and, you know, stories about each show like they used to do. It was a good magazine. It's still around, but not as an original form. But I think there was even a, I think it was a CD, DVD, or not DVD, but a some kind of disc collection of all the issues that were made from the time they first started to the time that DVD or whatever it was made. I had to look it up. My brother used to get them. My dad used to get them, of all people. That's why I first heard the Alfred E. Newman at the Gas record. He didn't like it, but I found it. Yeah, both those albums were actually done by five artists whose names escape me right now. And what they did was they made songs that now would be totally politically incorrect. And people would not like it. But at the time, the kids thought it was funny. And they didn't get too upset about it. Songs about dandruff, pimples, teenage Russian spies. I might play that one next, just for the fun of it later. But they were a pretty funny album, and I'm glad I got them. They're very hard to find now. Okay, you heard enough of that from me. Now, Mike and Judy's request. And, oh yeah, I did say I played the full version of I'm Not In Love and Johnny Carver's version of Afternoon Delight, Starline Vocal Band, and Chevy Van, and Money by the Loving Spoonful. Because sometimes when I talk over the music, you can't hear me that well, which may be good. Here's Mike and Judy's request, and I added a second. Well, I'll tell you that in a minute.
1: Hi, Mike.
2: Hello, Mike.
1: How are you?
2: How are you doing?
1: We've got a couple more requests.
2: Yes.
1: Imagine that.
2: Yes.
1: What you got?
2: Okay, my request, and I haven't heard this song since Brian Wilson passed, but I like it, and it's called Breakaway. It was out in 1969. I don't remember it back then, but I sure heard it later on. Breakaway by the Beach Boys.
1: Well, I have a Shirelles, and it might be a tough one to find, but I never cared for them too much, but they had one, I think it was around 65 or something, and I think it's called My Heart Belongs to Only You. Pretty record. And if you can't find it, just throw on a good jam, and I will appreciate it.
2: Oh, yeah.
1: Hope everything's going good for you guys, and looking forward to the show.
2: Mm-hmm.
1: And thank you.
2: Thank you.
1: Talk soon.
2: Talk soon.
1: See ya.
2: Bye-bye.
0: Yeah, okay. I'm going to play an extra song by the Shirelles. Their first hit, and their only hit on Decca before they went to Spectra, I can't remember the label or something. Ronnie Milsap was on that label, too. Had a tried to have a pop hit in 66. Maybe I'll play that, too. Okay, here we go with your request. Good song, Breakaway. I forgot about that one. So here we go, Judy and Mike.

That Shields and Villains, no, not the version you got on the 45. That is an alternate take that would been around in bootleg for years. Finally released legitimately on the Rhino Nugget series, volume 4. Why am I forgetting the title? it's the LA one. I think it's called, I'll find it. I just cannot remember the title of the album right now. Hold on, I think I can wait, I can find out. Hold on, folks. I will do this. I will make it work. It says the song title, and that doesn't tell me a lot. It's called Nuggets Various, Where the Action Is. Thank you, Where the Action Is. That's what it's called. And that was out in 2009. Very well reviewed. Interesting collection, all of them. That song was for 1967. And the Shirelles, I Met Him on a Sunday for 1958. And the one you requested from 1965, and yes, I did have it. If it wasn't that I had the bubbling letters, you wouldn't be hearing it. My Heart Belongs to You. And then Beach Boys, I've forgotten about that song, Breakaway in Stereo. So, hope you both enjoyed that. Here's Jerry Vale, and I didn't get the year, but take Tears Keep on Falling. Oh, from Vinyl.

Yeah, I was wondering about that. It was labeled the number of the charted and the year and A and B, and I thought, well, maybe they did a flip side and continued it. No, whoever gave me this, they gave me the mono and stereo copy, and I'm grateful for that. I Wonder by the Butterfly, song that didn't chart at all, was in the Bubbling Under. Should have. Jimmy Clanton, that was from 1969. He was still trying, called Curly. And then Cheers, Keep On Falling by Jerry Vale. And let me see what year that was out. I've seen his records in time to time in stores and stuff, didn't know where he was. That was out in 1965. So anyway, having fun playing music for you. And I'll tell you again how to write me and call me after we play this next set, just because I want you to be prepared to do it. Here's a song that was written by this guy who was... Now, I heard it from Casey Kasem's show many, many, many years ago, so it can't be wrong. It was written by this guy who was busted for marijuana, stuck in jail, decided to write a song, and it wasn't a protest song. It wasn't a I Hate Cops song. It wasn't Give Me More Marijuana song. It actually was this one.

Didn't mean to do that, but I was testing the mic because I thought I lost the mic connection. Okay. That was the only way I could do it. Otherwise, you wouldn't be hearing the show. I'm not going to do it again. It's happened. It has happened. Anyway, longtime Charles Brown from 1949, way back when, year before I was born. Gee, I wonder when I was born. West of the Wall, Miss Toni Fisher. Her first song to be heard had that weird phase effect, and apparently was done by accident. And this one was sped up. Didn't they treat it right? I heard it was actually played a little, recorded a little bit too fast on purpose. I don't know if it was on purpose, but it was on Big Top Records. Big Top didn't have very many artists, but they did well with Del Shannon, Don and Juan, and that one. So, and the Mad Magazine album. They were also on Big Top Records. Songs by teenagers for teenagers. That's what it said on the record. Webb Pierce and You'll Come Back. I never heard that one. And Love You So, Ron Holden. I met him at a... Art LeBeau had a nightclub. And every Friday... No, Saturday, I think it was. He would do a show from on KR from the nightclub, play oldies and have people give dedications and stuff like that. I don't know if he... I don't remember if he had them say them on the air or they wrote them and told them. I don't know. Which I don't remember too much of it for some reason. And I did meet Ron Holden. He was a nice guy. At least at that time he was. Hadn't had a record in 20 years, but he hung around anyway. Art LeBeau had all these oldies people that hung around with him for a while. Even got busted once for cocaine, so I have a hunch that was going around a lot back then. I met one of the people, the Mellow team that did Tonight, and he was a cool guy. I met him through my friend Jay when he was with John Mayall, and I was hanging out with him through Jay in between shows, and they were all smoking and talking and whatever they did before the second show. Jay wasn't doing any of that, and I wasn't doing any of that, and that's the truth. That's the truth. Anyway, keep the music going. I'm having too much fun. And oh yeah, I told you I was going to tell you how to write me and call me. Okay, I remember, believe it or not. So write me at request at mikesmess.com. 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Phone call. I'd love to get the phone call because it's nice to hear you guys say your request. Or they used to say I'm somebody that says, voice your choice. Anyway, I'd like to hear you say your request.

and we play songs from the 40s, 50s, 60s, 70s, generally only up to 70, 89 or so. And I don't play that many from that late. I wasn't into disco. Anyway, phone number. Not a toll-free number, so you see, if you have unlimited long distance, whatever. 1-510-315-2554. That's 1-510-315-2554. Okay, here's the song that you heard by Elvis, originally done in 56 by Smiley Lewis. Elvis had to clean it up in 58. You'll see why. And we'll have Otis Redding and Farron Young. So here we go.

Just when you think you got it all worked out, you almost know what you're talking about. Everything is lining up just right. Just when you think got some peace of mind, easy does it ain't hard to find, and you're high.

We'd like to thank Spin to Win. Give that wheel a whirl. Just when you think you won them over, you got a lucky penny, you found a four-leaf.

Wicked. Jeff Daniels kicking off this week's Out of the Woods show, a track going back about 8 or 9 years from his CD called Days Like These. Yes, that is the actor, Jeff Daniels. One called Wicked World, he wrote that, I believe. And I'm playing that because I have a bone to pick with you, Jeff. I was watching the genealogy program on TV called Finding Your Roots. It's on PBS. And turns out that one of Jeff Daniels' ancestors was the accuser of my ninth great-grandaunt, Mary Parker. And they hanged her. So, Jeff, you killed my aunt. We're talking about the Salem witch trials, so it's nothing recent, so I'll forgive you. But, yes. It's funny how you find out these things. Anyway, welcome to the show. I'm Chip Calker. We got a couple hours of great music for you. I hope you'll stick around. On the TV theme, I do like to watch TV. I'm a bit of a TV junkie, I must admit. Detectorists. I don't know if you watch British TV. I love British TV. But there used to be this TV series called Detectorists. It's about two guys in a metal detecting club. And they brought it back just for one feature-length episode around the holidays, and it was excellent, and I hope they keep going with it. Anyway, we're going to play the theme song from it, which is going to kick into a mostly British set of music here. The theme song was done by Johnny Flynn, and it's simply called Detectorists for you here on Out of the Woods.

0: Fathering Day for you here on Out of the Woods. Going back to their self-titled release from sometime in the 1970s. I can't remember what year that was. Wrapping up kind of a UK set there. One called Too Much of Nothing. We had Richard and Linda Thompson in there as well from their album I Want to See the Bright Lights Tonight. And Linda singing Has He Got a Friend for Me? Nick Drake in there, of course, from Brighter Later, old stuff, and Northern Sky. And the only American in the batch, brand new stuff from Ben Bedford. And his track actually inspired me. I listened to this new CD he's got. It's called Valley of Stars. And just put me on this this thing. And I was like, well, I can figure out some things to play with that. The track we heard from Ben was called Murmurations. Check out his new one, Valley of Stars. It's a sort of a concept album. Check it out. Johnny Flynn at the top, the Detectorist soundtrack and the theme song from the series there. Great stuff. All right, folks, we're going to take our first break. We'll be right back after this.
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1: All right, and welcome back to Out of the Woods. Shifting gears now, Carter Sampson has a new two-song sort of EP called Gold, and this is Can't Stop Me Now on Out of the Woods.

called Can't Stop Me Now. All right, well, we got time for a couple more to get us up to the top of the hour and wrap up our first hour this week. Joe Nolan for you right now from his latest called Lost Verses. This one features help from Sarah Page, My Old Marie on Out of the Woods.

A brand new single from Aoife Donovan, wrapping up this first hour this week, one called Drover. We heard from Joe Nolan in there as well, some beautiful harp in the background, on My Old Marie from his latest called Lost Verses. All right, folks, well, we are going to take a break here. Don't go anywhere. We'll be right back after this.

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1: 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Don't miss it.

All right, and welcome back to Out of the Woods. Larry Campbell and Teresa Williams have a new one out. It's called Live at Levon's, and yes, it is all live stuff. We're going to hear one written by Johnny Mullins. Of course, Loretta Lynn made this one famous. Here's Success on Out of the Woods.

A brand new single from Dom Flemons. Yeah, I've never heard him do one like that. New CD's called Traveling Wildfire, and it sounded great coming out of what we had going on there, didn't it? Slow Dance With You. We had Elin Jewell in there from the Butcher Holler tribute to Loretta Lynn CD, which came out, a long time ago now. But we've been getting a little more mileage out of it lately since we lost Loretta. Came out in 2010, actually, and doing the old Whispering Sea, which was the first one that Loretta Lynn ever got out there. And we had Loretta herself in there doing When the Tingle Becomes a Chill, taking it from the 3-CD box set Honky Tonk Girl. And there at the top, brand new stuff from Larry Campbell and Teresa Williams. And Success, also made famous by Loretta Lynn, from their new CD, Live at Levon's, which was recorded in the fall of 2019, right before all the COVID stuff hit. So, yeah, they're holding on to those tapes and finally put them out there. So check that out. We've got Austin Mays for you right now. I think this is going to be on his upcoming CD called Bridges and Kerosene. It's called Blue Bonnet on Out of the Woods.

0: Robert Hunter, going back to his 1975 album, Tiger Rose and Wild Bill. We have the Grateful Dead in there, of course, from the Working Men's Dead 50th Anniversary Edition, which is a multi-CD set, which features a bunch of live stuff. And that was a live cut of Candyman. I don't have the notes in front of me, so I can't tell you what show that came from, but about 1971, somewhere around there on that track. And at the top, a brand new track from Austin Mays and one called Blue Bonnet. All right, well, let's get our final break out of the way. We'll be right back after this.
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1: All right, and welcome back to Out of the Woods. Corey Walker has a new one out. It's called Far Away Again, and this one features Tim O'Brien on the vocals on Out of the Woods.

That's Jason Carter for you here on Out of the Woods. You might know him from the Del McCurry Band and also the Travelin' McCurrys. His new solo CD called Low Down, Ho Down, and You Led Me to the Wrong. We had Thomas Cassell in there as well from his latest What You Need to Prove and one called The First Move. Sean Lane and Richard Bennett together and on the single Gray Wind. Great stuff there. And at the top, Corey Walker, a new single as well. This one featuring Tim O'Brien and Far Away Again. Well, we're down to it. We got one more set here for you. Another new single for you right now, this time from Jamie Harris, The Fair and Dark-Haired Lad on Out of the Woods.

And a bit of free jazz to wrap things up this week. Glad I didn't try talking over that one at all. Would have been difficult. James Brandon Lewis, and one called Send Seraphic Beings from the new CD, Eye of Eye. We had Martha Scanlon and John Neufeld in there as well from their new one, Last Star's First Light and Only a River. And a brand new single there at the top from Jamie Harris, The Fair and Dark-Haired Lad. All right, folks. Well, we got to get out of here. Make room for the next one coming in. Great stuff coming your way. Don't turn the dial. Head on over to the website during the week if you would. It's outofthewoodsradio.com. You can see our playlist over there. You can hear it all again, and you can even send us a message right there through the page. There's a little message box down on the right-hand side. I wish you'd do that. It'd be great to hear from you. All right, folks. Be safe out there. Tell a friend, and y'all come back.

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1: In this day and age of progress and change, we as a people must progress as well. 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

0: Ladies and gentlemen, the show is about to begin.
1: Good morning. Is everybody here? Well, I hope so, cause the show is about to begin.
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välkomna till The Fingertip Show. 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

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Efter den har vi Arvingarna med Eloise här på The Global Voice, The Fingertip Show.

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Det här är alltså The Global Voice och Fingertip Show, The Midsummer Special. 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
0: Så flöt alltså konversationen

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Welcome by there for you. 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We're going to do Dallas Trohede och Borna Brenna och efter den Lynn Anderson och Rose Garden här på The Global Voice.

0: There you go, Lynn Anderson for you on the Global Voice. We will do. 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

0: 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It's a rocking good way to mess around and fall in love. Okej, vi ska ha lite promos och efter den så ska vi ha Shania Twain, That Don't Impress Me Much, Dance Mix. 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Det här är The Glover Voice och Fingin' the Show.
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